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4: Good evening. I'm Chris Gilbert with the KNCO Local News Update. After a three-year process, changes to Nevada City's nine-year-old short-term rental ordinance have been approved for the November ballot by the City Council. The most discussed revision would slowly reduce the number of so-called whole home rentals where the owner doesn't live there. There would be a 2% cap of the city's housing stock, with future permits available only when there's capacity for them. Right now there are 53 unhosted short-term rentals, and the cap would reduce the number to 43. But current property owners would still be allowed to lease them as long as they remain in compliance with various new operational guidelines also contained in the revised ordinance. But some of the public comments at the council's recent meeting still indicated a lot of sentiment for banning whole home rentals completely. That included Sally Harris, who said she lives near four such homes on Spring Street.
5: A standout was an inebriated woman going door to door complaining that there was no wine opener in her Airbnb house, and could she borrow one? Then there's the house two doors down with a swimming pool. Almost every summer weekend, there are new neighbors wanting to party around the pool, and what is a party without music? Resident neighbors do not have big pool parties every weekend.
4: And Councilmember Gary Peterson also noted that this would be the last time any future changes would need to go through the ballot initiative process, which is required in the current ordinance. And now Rick Fisher with Ostro Financial Consultants has the closing stock market report.
6: Equity markets finished the session mixed as chip stocks tumbled. The Dow Jones Industrial Average gained 263 points to close today at 52,210. While the S&P 500 was flat, gaining just over 1 point to close at 74.13, and the NASDAQ surrendered 44 points to end the session at 24,932. In commodities, crude oil fell $7 to close at $82 a barrel, while gold gained $8 to end the day at $4,079 an ounce, and silver gave back just 21 cents to close today at $59 an ounce. Lastly, in fixed income, the 10-year Treasury rose with the yield falling to 4.64%. This has been Rick Fisher of Ostro Financial Consultants Incorporated, LPL, inviting you to call us at 273-4425 and discover the difference when you think beyond investments. Have a pleasant evening.
4: 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I'm Chris Gilbert, KNCO News Talk 830.
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4: From ABC News, I'm Stephanie Officer. Seattle police now believe there were three suspects involved in last night's shootout at a food festival near the Space Needle. One of them is dead. Mayor Katie Wilson says a 15-year-old is in custody. They're seeking another suspect, and a third shooter is believed to be one of those killed. Gunfire erupted at 6 p.m. Sunday, leaving three dead and four others hurt.
5: Our next steps in this investigation include reviewing bullet casings, investigative interviews, following leads that come in through the tip line, and reviewing any available camera footage. While the Seattle Center cameras were not located where the scene of the crime was, next steps include looking at the video to see if they offer any new information.
4: A judge ordered the 15-year-old in custody held in juvenile detention for investigation of firearms violation and first-degree assault. New details after Brian Koberger filed court documents to challenge his conviction in the Idaho college murders following his guilty plea last year. ABC's Kana Whitworth.
6: The New York Times reporting that the former PhD criminology student now claims in a new interview with the paper that he was misled into confessing.
7: Are you pleading guilty because you are guilty?
8: Yes.
6: For nearly 3 years, the case gripped this country until weeks before the trial, Koberger admitted to killing each victim to avoid the death penalty.
4: In sports, Kansas City Chiefs officials say the team's thoughts and prayers are with their offensive coordinator, whose wife was allegedly shot by their son in Virginia last night. ABC's Pierre Thomas.
9: Earlier on Sunday, Coach Bieniemy was seen at the Chiefs training camp in Missouri for racing home to be at his wife's side.
10: She's a saint. You know, we all know that. The people that know her. One of God's good blessings right there.
9: Chiefs head coach Andy Reid thankful Mia Bieniemy's condition is stable.
4: In a statement today, Senator Mitch McConnell's office says he will miss an upcoming Kentucky political event so he can continue rehabbing following the June 14th fall that left him hospitalized. You're listening to ABC News.
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4: A key gauge of future business activity shows a rebound in June.
12: With airlines facing record-high jet fuel prices, aircraft orders fell off in May, driving a 4% drop in durable goods orders overall. Last month, headline durable goods orders were up 0.3%. The Census Bureau says computers and electronics drove the increase.
4: ABC's Jim Ryan. A new cybersecurity alliance is forming.
8: NVIDIA, SpaceX, Dell, and Microsoft are among the companies joining forces on the Open Secure AI Alliance. The goal? To create advanced cybersecurity tools to guard against attacks from artificial intelligence, like the one where two of OpenAI's models hacked into the website Hugging Face. The group says it wants these tools to be open source, meaning any developer can modify the source code of the tool to suit their own specific use case. OpenAI, Anthropic, and Google have not signed on to the alliance. Mike Dubusky, ABC News.
4: The FAA says a Swiss Air flight heading from Zurich to New York's JFK had to divert to Bangor, Maine after the crew reported a fire. Swiss Air says pilots didn't know where the smoke was coming from, and after landing safely, firefighters inspected the aircraft but found no signs of fire or heat. No injuries were reported. Weeks after a sold-out three-night Yankee Stadium run, Jay-Z is adding shows in London and Los Angeles. Tickets for the shows in September and October go on sale Wednesday. I'm Stephanie Officer, ABC News.
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18: When I saw this number, I thought to myself, this is not even possible. But I bet you, for you, it's possible, and maybe even for me. How many times has the average person touched their phone in a day to look at it?
19: So you're asleep for 8 hours, so we're down to 16 active, right?
18: Right.
19: Let's say 10 times an hour, maybe, so 160?
18: Close. 186.
19: Oh, it was really close.
18: Yeah. And so what they have found, a new research study, that if you have 2 weeks without your phone, so you put your phone away for two whole weeks.
19: Sure.
18: It doesn't even exist in your world. Is that you're going to improve your focus by the cognitive equivalent of being 10 years younger.
19: Just for 2 weeks?
18: So you put it away for two. Could you live without your phone for 2 weeks?
19: Just because of communication and games and social media apps and work? No. I mean, we've become too reliant on it. I wouldn't be able to get into my email at work to turn on the radio station because it all runs through my phone.
18: Yeah, I think it'd be so hard. We should probably try that as a challenge one day.
19: I'm watching a softball game on my phone right now as we're doing the show. You think I can put it away? Here, right here.
18: Are you really watching a softball game?
19: Yes.
18: This one the girls playing?
19: Yes.
18: How are they doing?
19: Just started, 0-0, Shea McKenzie has a strikeout. But what I'm saying is, I couldn't do it for two weeks.
18: See, now, this is interesting, because, see, I should be getting a discount
19: Why should you be getting a discount?
18: Because you're not fully here.
19: What did you say?
18: Exactly.
19: Okay. You wouldn't even have noticed.
18: I would have.
19: If I didn't.
18: I did.
19: Maybe
18: notice.
19: If I cheered a couple of times, you'd notice.
18: So think about that. Next time you have your phone, if you just put it away for 2 weeks, you could be cognitively 10 years younger.
19: Bad chance that's ever happening.
18: And on that happy note, welcome, ladies and gentlemen, boys and girls of all ages. This is the Kim Komando Show. I am, of course, America's digital goddess. It is the best. It's the biggest. It's the award-winning show about all things digital. 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
18: Yes. And if you want to join us here on the show, if you go over to Komando.com, there's a link at the top that says Ask Kim. 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All righty then, here are some things that you need to know to make sure that you are always tech smart. And by the way, these are things that you can really use to sound incredibly with it at dinner parties and family reunions and softball games. Just saying.
19: Still 0-0.
18: All right, there's a company here in the United States called AccuCensus. They operate in 20 states. These are AI-powered traffic cameras.
19: Okay.
18: Now, these are just not ordinary AI traffic cameras that will detect if you are, say, speeding through Paradise Valley. Hello? That's what I do.
19: Allegedly.
18: Yes, allegedly. What I do is, as I'm going through Paris, because you know where they are, because everybody slows down. That's what happens. Everybody slows down. So I fear, on the chance that I may be going like 41 instead of 40, so I always go, hi. Hi.
19: Huh? Wait a minute. You smile for the camera?
18: Oh, yes.
19: But you're making it easier for them to give you a ticket.
18: They're going to send the ticket anyway.
19: No, I do this. I take my hand and I put it over my face.
18: Okay, well, that's good driving technique.
19: You can't. Look, I got an opening right here. I'm still safe.
18: The cameras take high-res photos straight through your windshield. So if the AI spots a phone or you don't have your seatbelt on, it will crop the image, flag it, a human reviews it, and then a ticket lands in your mailbox. Just like that. They say your image gets deleted in 15 minutes if there's no violation. So the recording you run.
19: Your image gets sold to the highest bidder.
18: They say data only goes to the government agency that has hired them.
19: Liars.
18: But one North Carolina official straight up admitted he had no idea if anyone was actually enforcing these privacy promises. So bottom line here is that nobody is. Okay, just saying.
19: But first of all, what does it matter? If that camera is deleting my picture, the other 37 other cameras on businesses and people's phones and people's glasses, they've got me anyway. It doesn't matter.
18: Yes.
19: We're in too deep.
18: But, you know, the time of, like, where that cop's going to pull you over because you have your phone in your hand, it's over.
19: No, it's just going to be some drone that drops a ticket on your hood.
18: That's it. You know, here's a question that pops up here on the show. So you tell an AI chatbot to create a beautiful image of the Golden Gate Bridge or the Manhattan skyline or a beautiful Arizona desert sunset, which, by the way, there are no more beautiful sunsets in the entire world than Arizona. I can tell you that right now. And then you have AI tweak it, you tell it to make it better until finally you're like, yes, that's it. Then you post it on social media. You're like, look at what I just did. Do you own that image?
19: I would say you own a part of it.
18: Engineer Stephen Thaler used his own AI software to create an original image, and then he tried to register the copyright with his AI listed as the creator. The copyright office said, nope. So he sued. It went all the way to the Supreme Court. The answer came back the same way that it started. Here's the bottom line. A machine cannot own anything under United States law, not a patent, not a copyright, not a single brushstroke. The art exists, but it has no legal owner.
19: So he couldn't copyright it either.
18: No.
19: Him as the person.
18: Right.
19: So anyway, it's free use, public domain. Anyone can do it. Scoop it up and go ahead and use it to sell tangerines.
18: Meanwhile, Adobe issued a big press release. They say nearly half of all U.S. consumers are using TikTok as a search engine. Yeah. A jump of 20% in 2 years. Now, if you dig a little deeper, how many people live in the United States?
19: 330 million.
18: Okay. They sampled 807 consumers and 2,200 small business owners to come up with 50% of all consumers.
19: Sounds like radio ratings.
18: It does.
19: Oh, two people listen? That means you have 150,000 listeners.
18: It also said that Google, Reddit, and ChatGPT are more trustworthy.
19: Okay. These 800 people said that.
18: I guess what it said. 200 business owners. We'll say 1,000 people.
19: All right, we'll round up.
18: And they say the TikTok, they like TikTok because they feel like it's better recommendations. It feels more natural.
19: So that's why people get paid to advertise stuff through TikTok, though, because they make their sponsored ads and they make them sound more trustworthy.
18: Of course. I mean, you ask TikTok for a plumber, you get a guy unblocking a sink to a Drake remix.
19: Sure. I mean, well, let me ask you. You weren't one of these 1,000 people. Let's say you wanted a new umbrella for the poolside table. How are you going to find which one you want?
18: I'm going to use AI.
19: Okay, but I mean, is that different than a Google search, a TikTok search, a YouTube search for you?
18: Yes, because I can say I want this size. Well, I'll tell you what I am doing. It's kind of the same thing. I'm looking for chairs for the new podcast set.
19: Okay.
18: I have the dimensions. Well, first I went to ChatGPT and I said, analyze the sets for all the top podcasts and tell me what size chairs that they're using. And it analyzed Joe Rogan, Call Me Daddy, all the other ones, okay? And it came back and said, these are the size chairs that these people are using. And then I plugged those dimensions into ChatGPT and Gemini and said, find me these chairs.
19: Well, I don't see any chairs over there.
18: Because I haven't ordered them yet.
19: But you found one.
18: I found one.
19: Okay.
18: But now I'm negotiating because they're always back ordered. It doesn't matter what you want to buy in the furniture. That's going to be 6 to 8 weeks. I'm like, no, we don't understand.
19: You can get these in April 2027.
18: Yes. Nice. Summer's here. 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All right, still to come, we have your phone calls and, of course, more great stuff here on the Kim Komando Show. 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
27: I called you about 4 months ago to share with everyone, all your listeners, that you were my inspiration for getting my certificate in AI.
18: And so how's that going? Are you loving it?
27: I am. Mm-hmm. I'm loving it a lot. So I'm in week 4 right now. It's a 6-week program through MIT. And the program is called AI Implications of Business Strategy.
18: And so, tell us the greatest thing that you've learned so far.
27: Can I tell you the 3 greatest?
18: Oh, you can tell me 3. I'll take 3.
27: I'm sorry. I can't limit it to just 1. So my favorite thing, week 1, before you learn anything about AI, is they do a recap of Porter's generic competitive strategies. So Michael Porter coined this concept back in 1980. And, Kim, that's before I was born, just for context. But that's how important and relevant these are when talking about AI mm-hmm. and business. There are 3 generic strategies, cost leadership, focus, and differentiation. And as you go throughout this course, you learn about how AI applies to all 3, and it forces you to think about how can I apply AI to my business. Kim, I work for a $100 billion manufacturing titan, and I'm mm-hmm. thinking about ways I can use AI to make myself more efficient, to make my organization more efficient. The ways that I will use AI to do these are different from how you would use them.
18: Right.
27: in your station or when you're in your newsletter. Mm-hmm. But everyone can apply AI to their organization, to their business. The other thing I've enjoyed about this program is that when we think of AI, we think of something called generative AI.
18: Right.
27: And generative AI is like your ChatGPT, your Gemini, your Grok. We just shorten it to AI. But this program goes into depth on different aspects of AI, not just generative AI. So they've expanded it in the robotics, which is really cool because I work with a lot of robotics. And there's more robotics than just like, well, what do you think of when you think of robotics? You think of like big machines moving stuff around or
19: that scary dog that one company made.
18: Yeah, the Boston Dynamics dog. And
27: sure. Okay, perfect. I know exactly what you're talking about. So that's absolutely a form of AI under the robotics category. Robotic process automation, or RPA, is another form of robotics. And so you've heard of robo-advisors that financial investment firms use. Yeah, they advise you on how to use your money. Mm-hmm. That's a type of robot that uses AI to advise you. And so we've gone into a lot of depth on all these different aspects of AI. And then as the course is concluding, it's been forcing us this whole time to think about how we can apply AI to our organization, how it appeals to these competitive strategies, cost leadership, focus, and differentiation. And the grand finale, each week there's an assignment that we turn in, and it's graded. No, we can't just use AI to do the assignment. That's cheating. they make you sign in, the code of conduct or the honor policy before day one. The grand finale is a project where you, each person in this program, we expand on our plan to use AI in our organization or an organization of choice. It doesn't have to be your employer,
18: sure.
27: In my case, it is. And that's the grand finale of this.
18: So you know what? So you've really learned a lot.
27: I've learned a lot. I've learned more than I thought I would.
18: Mm-hmm. And so is this, how many hours a week is this class?
27: Oh, personally, I spend about 6 hours a week.
18: That's nothing.
27: Because
18: that's
27: there's
18: not
27: a lot
18: much.
27: Of, mm-hmm. Right. No, it's not much at all. It's reading, it's videos, a ton of videos, interviews between fellow professors at MIT, or they do bring in some industry experts to talk about how they, how they utilize AI, how they've implemented it.
18: So you really see this as a benefit to your career then, 100%.
27: Yes. Yes.
19: Now, once absolutely. You get the certificate, are you going to use it to change careers?
27: No. And I'm not just saying that because someone listening might know who I work for, yeah? I actually want to stay in my position. I'm an engineering manager for this large mm-hmm. automotive OEM, and I just want to make myself more efficient. I want to make people that work for me more efficient. I want to 10X myself. I want to 10X all of my employees, and I want to make my organization
18: That's
27: more
18: awesome.
27: Competitive. I want to do things for the first time that maybe haven't been done before in my organization, maybe haven't been done before ever in the industry.
19: Dang,
27: so
19: I was hoping he'd get his 2 weeks right here on the air. Man.
18: So how much would this class have been, Rob, if you didn't get the employer to pay for this?
27: Yeah, great question. I think it's about $3,500.
18: Wow.
27: So
18: that was good.
27: I'll take it.
18: Well, with your background and having now this MIT certification, I mean, it's, and actually obviously embracing it,
19: mm-hmm.
18: right?
19: Loving it.
18: How you can use it. And thank you, Rob, for calling back and telling us everything that you've learned. That Porter, if you haven't ever studied that, it's the basis of a lot of economics classes. And it really, these three pillars are something that you should really look at. If this is, you know, something that you want to do, pursue in business or something like that. Rob, thanks again for your call. 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
18: Uses the disco tent. Oh, God, I am so funny. Alex in Vancouver, Canada. Hello there, Alex. Glad to have you with us. Now, this looks like an interesting, it says Meta glasses and social media. What is up with that?
12: Well, I just wanted to know, to start, what are your thoughts on Meta glasses? What's like secretly recording people specifically? What are your thoughts on that?
18: I think it's horrible. I think that that somebody being able to record you, and I know that when you're out in public, there's no expectation of privacy and things like that. But
12: right.
18: if I'm being recorded, I at least would want somebody to say, hey, do you mind?
12: Yeah, exactly. Me too. I agree fully.
19: Is it that secret, though? I mean, with the Meta glasses, isn't there an indicator when it is recording?
18: Oh, you know what? There's a little LED light that's invisible in sunlight. And what happens is people go online, they buy little stickers to cover up the light, or they just take a little nail polish to cover up the light.
12: Or even tape. I've seen tape on them before, too.
19: But if someone walked up with me with big, thick, honker glasses on that has tape on them, I would go, oh, I wonder if those were recording me.
18: You know what? They're really not that big.
12: I guess you would.
18: They're really not that big.
12: They're actually the size of Ray-Ban glasses, I'm pretty sure.
18: Yeah.
12: I think they look pretty normal.
18: Yeah, they do look normal. Why do you ask?
12: Well, something happened to me 2 weeks ago involving Meta glasses where I was secretly recorded without my consent when I was a little too inebriated to consent to anything. And it got posted all over the internet, and it's viral, like absolutely viral. It has 450,000 views, 16K likes. People in my family have found it without me sending it to them. It's just been a whole thing, you know, and my mom and I want to make a change in that because we did go to the police about it, and there's nothing they can do because, like you said, you don't really have, like, much, and if you're in public, you don't really have much say.
19: Where were you?
12: I was just on the streets downtown Vancouver outside of a bar with my friend.
19: Yeah, so you're on a public sidewalk. I mean, I know that someone was secretly recording you audio and video with the glasses, but there was also probably, and I'm not trying to exaggerate, 25 other cameras up and down that street that were filming you?
12: Oh, for sure. Except the fact that, like, in this video, I pull him to the side and I say, hey, like, I'm a virgin and I'm not looking for a club hookup. And he tried to use that against me in this video. So I understand in public, like, you're being recorded all the time, you know? I understand that, but little conversations like that don't need to be posted on the internet without my consent, you know?
19: Let me ask you, was he filming you for the purposes of putting it on social media and to get clicks?
12: It looks like it, for sure. And I went through the page, but I won't say what it is. It looks like he does this often to drunk women specifically.
18: Wow. And so, did he touch you by chance?
12: Yeah, a couple times.
18: Because unwanted touching, depending upon, I don't know what it's like in Vancouver, but sometimes here in the United States, unwanted touching can actually be a form of assault. And
12: yeah,
18: that being the case, then you can file a police report. Armed with that police report, that's when then you can go to the social media platform and say, I have this police report and I need you to take this down.
12: Yeah, well, I've gotten it taken off of Meta because recording like without consent is against some sort of Meta guideline. But other social medias, they have not gotten back to me despite me saying, like, hey, I have a police report. Please take this down.
18: Wow, you're in a tough spot. You are.
12: Yeah, a little bit.
19: Yeah. And it's only going to get worse. The more, like we talked about last week, they're pushing these glasses for everyone to wear. We're going to see more and more, unfortunately, these types of instances.
18: And then the glasses, what's even frightening is that with the new name tag update, is that somebody could be wearing these glasses and then they get your name, your occupation, and then your last three social media posts.
19: Right. You're going to add her when you post a video of that her she doesn't want online.
18: Yeah. That's terrible. It's awful. All right, let me tell you about a magician from Missouri who decided it would be a great idea to implant an RFID chip in his hand for magic tricks. Okay, except he forgot the password. Little problem. That's Z in St. Louis. Hello there, Z.
13: Hello, Tim. How are you?
18: Wonderful. So you forgot the password.
13: I sure did.
18: And so what did you use this RFID chip to do?
13: Well, the original idea would be that someone would pick a card and I would wave my hand over their phone and the card would appear on their phone. And I thought that that would be an amazing trick. And after I got the chip implanted, it turned out not to be such a great trick because it turns out that phone RFID antennas are in different places on different models. And by the time I've like pressed somebody's phone to my hand, like 7 or 8 different places, the effect is kind of lost. It wasn't, the rain wasn't.
14: Is this your card?
18: No.
14: Is this your card? Is this your card?
18: None of the above.
13: Okay. None of the above. Yeah.
18: And so, so you have this, how big is the RFID? Is it like a grain of rice size?
13: Yeah, it's about a grain of rice. It's more like a grain of orzo sized.
18: Okay.
13: You know, like an eighth of an inch-ish.
14: How'd you get it put in?
13: A big needle.
14: Oh, you just did it yourself?
13: Oh, no. A friend of mine, a tattoo artist who owns a piercing shop, did it for me.
14: Okay.
13: He was like, hey, you're a magician. I just got these RFID chips in. How about I give you one at cost? And you can tell everyone where you got it. And,
18: And you're like,
13: it was a lot of fun.
18: And so, okay, so did you found the password, I heard, right?
13: Mm-hmm.
18: Okay.
13: Yeah, I forgot the password.
18: And so, do you still have it?
13: Yep. Still in my hand.
18: Now, you were saying that sometimes this is what's... You had something to say about scammers with this. What was that?
13: Scammers?
18: I thought I heard how scammers are using the same tricks to con people out of money. As magicians?
13: Oh,
18: you said that's...
13: Yeah, I think you know, people can steal RFID tags and rewrite them if they're not password protected. So somebody sitting by with an antenna could, you know, maybe scout some details and when people swipe their things.
18: Yeah, that's
13: so
18: exactly.
13: That's why I password locked it.
15: Oops.
18: Well, you know, that's something I've never thought of doing, is getting an RFID. But I'm not a magician.
15: No.
18: So are you doing magic tricks now the old-fashioned way?
13: Yeah, always have. You know, it's kind of an interesting field. It's really a very live performance art, something happening right in front of your eyes.
18: Yeah.
13: There's a whole genre of, like, smartphone magic tricks out there now, but everyone knows that smartphones are magic already, so...
18: That's true. Have you ever seen David Copperfield?
13: I have not. Not live. I've seen his TV specials before.
18: Oh, well, you should go to Vegas one. I saw him, and Andrew, you know the story. I saw him in Vegas, and I had a meet and greet afterwards. And so I went. And,
15: he didn't invite you back to an island, did he?
18: No, he didn't. Okay. No. And so I go back there with my mom and my son, Ian. And I looked at David Copperfield, and I said, David, do you remember me? And he looked at Ian, my son. He's like, no. And I said, no. I said, when I was growing up as a kid, you were in high school or college, and you would do magic shows for all, like, the elementary schools. And he's like, you just saw this relief cover. He's like, oh, thank Ooh. God. Thank God it's not my kid. Okay. Well, Z, thanks for telling us your story. All right, let's switch gears just a bit. 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And if you're using that service that starts with the letter L and it ends with a K, you really ought to check this out. 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So, Andrew, you remember that character craze that happened? You'd tell AI to create a caricature of yourself.
15: Oh, yeah, absolutely. That was so trending.
18: So I came up, I invented a prompt, and I think this is going to go viral. And what I want you to do is you paste this in. I'll text it to you. So you can write it down. Based on everything I've told you about myself, write the opening page of my memoir. Make it dramatic. Make it true. Don't start with my childhood. Start with a single moment that captures who I actually am. Give it a title I'd never pick for myself, but I would secretly love. Let me tell you, this thing's amazing. I'm just going to tell you a little bit of mine. My title is Don't Be Afraid, Notes from the Woman Who Explained the Internet to America.
15: Oh.
18: It says, I'm just going to read you the first paragraph. She is running at 5:45 a.m. through Phoenix streets when a driver's car rolled past her for the third time that week. No driver, no apology, just a little blinking light where a human used to be. She slowed to a walk, laughed out loud, alone in the dark. And this was her life now. It's always been her life. Not the running, not Phoenix, not even the Waymo. The part where the future showed up without asking and she had to explain it to everyone else before breakfast. Isn't that something?
15: Is it true? Did that happen?
18: Yes, it did. Anyway, it goes on and on and on. And in case you're wondering, like, where you can get that particular prompt, head over to commando.com. That's KOMANDO.com. The prompt will be right there. We have more of your phone calls coming up. Do you go to church on Sunday? Ever wonder, especially if the sermon moved you, who exactly wrote it? Was it the pastor or his chatbot? 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Most church leaders lean on AI at some point while composing a sermon. One survey puts the number above 90%. When congregants were asked how they felt about using AI, they were split right down the pews. Of course, pastors have always used commentaries and borrowed illustrations. If AI helps a shepherd feed his flock better, certainly God can work through a keyboard. Still, a sermon isn't an essay. It's testimony. AI can generate the sermon, but can it convert a life? Underneath, the question goes to the core of humanity. If the words bring comfort, does it matter if the writer asked not only God, but also AI for guidance?
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18: 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Glenn in Boise, Idaho. Hello there, Glenn.
22: Well, the digital goddess, how are you?
18: I am very well. Thank you. Thank you. Finally, somebody understands who I am.
19: Yeah, you're already on the air, Glenn. You don't have to suck up.
22: I feel unworthy as can be. And I wanted to say hello to the awesome Andrew Babinski.
19: Oh, yes. Oh, hi. How are you doing? I'm glad you brought this up. Let's chat.
22: Hey, I've been following you, Kim, for many years, and probably more than either of us wants to admit, but been a member of Kim's Club for quite some time, and I subscribed to your newsletter. You've been enormously helpful to me over the years with digital questions. But I had another one, so that's why I wrote to you.
18: Sure. Well, what's going on?
22: Well, we got a new puppy a while back, and she's now 18 months old, and we've sent her to obedience school, which cost a pretty penny, and been following up with training per the trainer's recommendations, and she's doing pretty well with most behaviors. But she has one that's been particularly annoying, and we don't know how to break her from that, and so we just have to kind of put up with it.
18: What is it? What does she do?
22: She loves to stick her nose in people's butt. And
19: that's the one you're going to put up with?
22: You might say she's a Budinsky, right?
19: She's just saying hello. No.
22: A rim shot there.
19: Rim.
22: Yeah, but she... hey, and it's not limited to just butts. The other side gets it as well. So
19: this is a nosy dog.
22: She's nosy, all right, and she's got a big nose, big black nose, and just when you think you're safe and you can bend over and pick up something, then
18: she shows up. Okay, we can't help you with that. But is there anything technical that we can help with?
19: I can't wait to see how you tie this into a computer question.
18: I know, that's what I'm trying to figure this out.
22: It's coming.
18: Okay.
22: So my wife and I have had some discussions about that, and I, it just came to me. I started sort of humming this lyric that I made up, and I'm not much of a voice for singing, but it goes something like, "Keep your nose out of my butt," and that that gave.
18: Wait, whoa. I got to hear it one more time. And I mean, is, do we just have that phrase, or do we have like a complete sentence?
22: That's part of the refrain that I came up with. So okay,
18: let's hear it. I want to hear the whole thing. I can't help you if I don't hear the whole thing.
19: This is exactly how Let It Be was written, by the way.
18: Yes.
22: Oh, really? Well, you don't want to. You probably don't want to hear the whole song because it's pretty long. But all right, what part do you want to hear?
18: Just riff a little bit. Just the refrain or whatever it may be.
22: Okay, well, it's got, it repeats three times, and one time it changes between butt and crotch, but keep your nose out of my butt, bad.

0: three stanzas, and then the refrains go by. And it tells the story. So what I've been looking for is an AI program, because I don't know the first thing about writing music. I mean, I took piano lessons for a little bit when I was a boy, but that's all gone water under the bridge. And I took a music appreciation course in the university, but that all I can do with that is tell you if it's Mozart or Bach.
1: Okay, so here's what you want to do. 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
0: S-U-N-O.
1: Yep. And there's a free tier available, and it will create the song for you.
2: But here, I'll tell you what, if you're going to use the free tier, you only get one shot at it.
1: That's true.
2: Because after this first attempt, they'll make you pay. You have to buy credits or whatever, Suno Bucks, whatever these websites do. So make sure that you are very happy with the lyrics of the song, the way it's laid out. Make sure when you're putting all the information into the website, you want it to be rock or rap or whatever, that it's perfect. Because if you're going to go the cheap way and try to do this for free, you only get one shot.
1: Can't wait till I see this on the Billboard chart.
2: Keep your nose right out of my butt. Keep your nose right out of my butt. Bed dog.
1: It's rude. You know, I just love taking your phone calls. If you ever have a question for me, here's what you need to do. Head over to commando.com, and then on the top right-hand corner, there's a link that says Ask Kim, because here's the secret. You don't have to sit on hold like all these other people. We will actually schedule you right into the show. Again, that's commando.com with a K, and then hit that Ask Kim button right on the top. All right, stay right where you are. We have more of the show coming right up. 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

0: 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So I lost an earring the other day.
1: Okay.
0: And I was like, oh, I can't see where it is. And I was so afraid that like one of the dogs was going to lick it up. 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And I said, find my earring on the floor. And I walked all around and he's like, I think I see it. And I was like,
1: did it find it?
0: Yes, it did.
1: Wow.
0: Amazing. All right. 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
3: Coming to you from the heart of the nation, this is America at Night with McGraw-Milhaven.
4: All right, we got just mere moments to go. From the text line, don't forget, text messages are alive and well. 1-844-2-McGraw, 1-844-262-4729. Here's one from Omaha. Let's see here. In Nebraska, there are 11 counties that are mail-in only. Wow, I didn't know that. There are only there are 11 mail-in counties only in Nebraska. If the SAVE Act were to go into effect, those people, you wouldn't be allowed to mail in. So you got to wonder, right? I'm sure it's pretty expansive. It's probably a not very well populated area. You know, you might have to travel, you know, 40, 50 minutes, an hour to the polling place. So mail-in only makes it easier for everybody to sort of vote, makes it more accessible. You got to figure some people wouldn't vote if it wasn't mail-in only. And that's a ruby red state. So this whole mail-in ballot thing could hurt Republicans, if not more than Democrats. That's a dirty little secret nobody's talking about. All right, stay right there. Smoking is back on the uptick. Believe it or not, young kids are smoking now. It seems to be all the rage. We'll talk to a millennial about it coming up here in just a minute. Our executive director is Alex Hinton. Behind the stick tonight is Richard Good. I'm McGraw-Milhaven, and this is America at Night.
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0: open phones next hour, but our guest, first hour from Vanity Fair, talking about voting. I asked him, as he interprets the Voting Act, do you have to show proof of citizenship when you go and vote? And he said, no, you didn't. And so there's a bit of a controversy. I've been getting criticized on the show for the last couple of days, weeks or so, because I keep saying that you need to show proof of citizenship, not just when you register, but when you go and vote. And the question is, where am I getting this from? Well, I read June 10th, 2026, on Truth Social, Donald J. Trump tweets or whatever, writes, the act, the Save America Act, which he says, quote, the act states quite simply that to vote, a person must show voter ID, proof of citizenship, and that there'll be no more crooked, corrupt, and destabilizing mail-in ballots, except for the some exceptions. President Trump says it right there. You to vote, you must show a photo ID and proof of citizenship. So if you have a photo ID that does not have a citizenship marking on it, a real ID would not work, according to President Trump's own Truth Social post. I'm not making this up. This doesn't make me a liberal. This doesn't make me a conservative. This doesn't make me pick your adjective. I'm reading straight from Donald Trump, who wants this passed. To vote, a person must show photo voter ID, proof of citizenship. And the real ID is only four states that has the little moniker. And so if you don't live in one of those four states, you must bring proof of citizenship to vote. That's not according to me. It's according to Donald Trump from July 10th of 2026. We can talk about it next hour. Stay right there. Our executive director is Alex Hinton. Our engineer tonight is Richard Good. I'm McGraw Millhaven, and this is America at Night on Westwood One.
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6: From ABC News, I'm Stephanie Officer. A Los Angeles judge has ruled there is enough evidence to put singer David, real name David Burke, on trial for the death and dismemberment of 14-year-old Celeste Rivas Hernandez. District Attorney Nathan Hochman says his office is still weighing whether to seek the death penalty in the case. Burke has pleaded not guilty. His attorneys argue there is insufficient evidence for murder.

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2: Tim in Washington State checks in. The stadium will bring in sales tax revenue. The grocery store run by the government will not bring in sales tax or property tax. And all the ones I've seen have lost money while losing tax revenue. I think almost every economist across the board agrees that when you add up all of the revenue generated by a stadium, it loses money. Every economist will tell you that stadiums are a bad deal economically. They don't recoup their value at all. I think that's across the board. I think that's just common knowledge. And again, it's not a question of so some socialism is good, but other socialism is bad. Let's pick the good socialism, but not the bad socialism. Kind of doesn't make any sense. There was another one here I wanted to get to. Let's see here. Was this one? Where was that one? Oh, here you go. We'll leave you with this. Hey, McGraw, love your show. You're exactly right. It's a game. We're talking about Todd Blanche. President Kennedy nominated his brother for attorney general. Reagan chose his own estate lawyer, William French Smith. Carter chose his friend, Griffin B. Bell. Nixon chose his campaign manager, John Mitchell. As I said, it's a game. We're done. Thanks for listening. Fun hour. Heated. Love it. Our executive director is Alex Hinton. Our engineer tonight is Richard Good. I'm McGraw Millhaven.
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9: From ABC News, I'm Stephanie Officer. Seattle rattled by the deadly shooting at a food festival Sunday and the ongoing manhunt for another suspect. ABC's Alex Stone is in Seattle.
10: Kai Chan, a U.S. Marine veteran. He was selling items at the food festival and says his Marine training kicked in to move people to safety.
11: You were in the Marine Corps. Yes. You know the sound of gunfire. Yes. Did you know what it was right away?
12: Yes. Everybody's just started running and screaming, so just go in and make sure everybody's good.
10: Police arresting one 15-year-old at the scene and saying a second suspect was killed during the shootout.
9: The King County Medical Examiner's Office has identified the victims. They are 56-year-old Ashley Whitehead and 44-year-old Carlos Israel Sanchez Villalba. Brian Koberger pleaded guilty last year to the murder of four University of Idaho students. But according to new court documents, he wants to withdraw his guilty plea and reopen the case. ABC News legal analyst Brian Buckmeyer.
13: A defendant has to be able to do these things, take a plea, knowingly, voluntarily.

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2: The best thing about it is it's really exciting. We got complete vindication because basically what happened was is the government admitted that we don't know what these spots, these objects, these bright lights are, but basically you can help the government because the thing we're finding out is the government's not that bright and they need our help. So that's where Coast to Coast AM comes in and George Norrie comes in. Because you're going to have people on here that will give the government investigators an idea where to look, how to look, and what to look for. So it really does a lot of validation of the history of this show. And this is a huge step forward to getting to the truth. Because for the first time, we have the U.S. government admitting that there's something to this. Really admitting there's something to this. And that's the big step for all of us.
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3: Getting musicians to find a song's groove requires the right mindset and the space to stretch out. For John Fogerty, that's just the way he writes. He calls it the key to Creedence Clearwater Revival's Born on the Bayou.
4: I seem to write songs that leave room for a groove so that it's more than just words and melody. There's musicians with a groove. And you don't just get that by plugging in and starting. You have to get, it's like a good pair of Levi's. You just got to kind of settle in there, and everybody knows, well, now it's, we're heading up to the bridge, or we're heading up to the, you know, there was some sort of psyching up involved to get to the peak where we did Born on the Bayou, you know, and that certain groove was hit that time.
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1: It's time to congratulate you for your efforts to get a UFO UAP disclosure. 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
5: That's what you have to do if you're an activist. And so in 30 years, the show has moved the needle. 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In history, we'll look back and go, this radio show put this issue on over and over again. And ultimately, we got disclosure. And you're here to see it, and so am I.
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3: From ABC News, I'm Stephanie Officer. A Los Angeles judge has ruled there is enough evidence to put singer David, real name David Burke, on trial for the death and dismemberment of 14-year-old Celeste Rivas Hernandez. District Attorney Nathan Hochman says his office is still weighing whether to seek the death penalty in the case. Burke has pleaded not guilty. His attorneys argue there is insufficient evidence for murder.
4: Judge Charlene Olmedo held David Anthony Burke, who goes by the name of a singer, David, spelled D4VT, to answer for the horrific and barbaric killing of a 14-year-old at the time, Celeste Rivas Hernandez.
3: Members of President Trump's own party expressing concerns about the thousands of Haitians losing their legal status to stay in the U.S. under a Supreme Court ruling last month that takes effect this week. In an interview with ABC News, Republican Governor Mike DeWine says Haitians filled jobs in cities like Springfield, helping Ohio grow.
5: Were people who came to Springfield because there were open jobs in Springfield. And when you talk to the employers, they hired the Haitians despite maybe a language barrier, despite maybe a cultural barrier. They hired them because they needed workers, and the Haitians wanted to work. And what the employers will tell you is that they've been very good workers. They show up on time. They pass drug tests.
3: The Pima County Sheriff's Department in Arizona says the investigation into Nancy Guthrie's disappearance nearly 6 months ago remains active and ongoing, though without a significant development. ABC's Aaron Katursky.
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1: And I wanted to talk to you anyway about the UFO reports, what you think of them.
2: The best thing about it is it's really exciting. We got complete vindication because basically what happened was is the government admitted that we don't know what these spots, these objects, these bright lights are, but basically you can help the government because the thing we're finding out is government's not that bright and they need our help. So that's where Coast to Coast AM comes in and George Norrie comes in. Because you're going to have people on here that will give the government investigators an idea where to look, how to look, and what to look for. So it really does a lot of validation of the history of this show. And this is a huge step forward to getting to the truth. Because for the first time, we have the U.S. government admitting that there's something to this. Really admitting there's something to this. And that's the big step for all of us.
3: You know those mega ships that sail with thousands of passengers? It might surprise you to learn how much passengers win or lose in the onboard casino may determine whether or not the cruise is profitable. I'm Rudy Maxa with today's Travel Minute from Rudy Maxa's World. Cruise lines are offering low prices since several enormous ships came into service this past year. They want to put heads in beds because they have a secret. They often make their money on the ancillary stuff. Don Hanrahan, CEO of Celebrity Cruises, says 30% of the company's revenue comes from onboard spending. Which is why cruise lines are increasing the size of their casinos, building big onboard shopping malls, and adding fancy restaurants where passengers pay a surcharge of as much as $30 a head to dine. Traditionally, bars, casinos, and art auctions generated most onboard revenue. 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Not anymore. So consider that price to take a cruise just the beginning of what you'll spend. The cruise lines sure do.
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5: 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And ultimately, we got disclosure. And you're here to see it, and so am I.
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6: From ABC News, I'm Stephanie Officer. Seattle rattled by the deadly shooting at a food festival Sunday and the ongoing manhunt for another suspect. ABC's Alex Stone is in Seattle.
7: Kai Chan, a U.S. Marine veteran. He was selling items at the food festival and says his Marine training kicked in to move people to safety.
8: You were in the Marine Corps. Yes. You know the sound of gunfire. Yes. Did you know what it was right away?
9: Yes. Everybody's just started running and screaming, so just go in and make sure everybody's good.
7: Police arresting one 15-year-old at the scene and saying a second suspect was killed during the shootout.
6: The King County Medical Examiner's Office has identified the victims. They are 56-year-old Ashley Whitehead and 44-year-old Carlos Israel Sanchez Villalba. Brian Koberger pleaded guilty last year to the murder of four University of Idaho students. But according to new court documents, he wants to withdraw his guilty plea and reopen the case. ABC News legal analyst Brian Buckmeyer.
10: A defendant has to be able to do these things, take a plea knowingly, voluntarily, and intelligently. And if they do so, so long as there's no other outside influence, you can't take back the plea. The criminal justice system loves finality. And so making this argument, unless there's something very bizarre and very strange, I don't see Brian Koberger taking back or being able to take back this plea.
6: Senator Mitch McConnell is continuing physical therapy and is not cleared to return to the Senate after falling last month, according to the Congressional Office of the Attending Physician. Her family confirms artist Betty Saar, whose work reflected Black identity, culture, and spirituality, died Sunday morning in Los Angeles at 99. Saar reclaimed Jim Crow-era memorabilia as powerful totems of Black liberation. Barack and Michelle Obama are bringing stars together who have not shared the screen in almost 30 years. Netflix announced Monday Whoopi Goldberg and Jennifer Lewis, who last appeared together in 1999's Jackie's Back, will join Vanessa Williams and Vivica A. Fox for the comedy Women Like Us. 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
1: And I wanted to talk to you anyway about the UFO reports, what you think of them.
2: The best thing about it is it's really exciting. We got complete vindication because basically what happened was is the government admitted that we don't know what these spots, these objects, these bright lights are, but basically you can help the government because the thing we're finding out is government's not that bright and they need our help. So that's where Coast to Coast AM comes in and George Norrie comes in. Because you're going to have people on here that will give the government investigators an idea where to look, how to look, and what to look for. So it really does a lot of validation of the history of this show. And this is a huge step forward to getting to the truth. Because for the first time, we have the U.S. government admitting that there's something to this. Really admitting there's something to this. And that's the big step for all of us.
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4: 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And so in 30 years, the show has moved the needle. 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And history will look back and go, this radio show put this issue on over and over again. And ultimately, we got disclosure. And you're here to see it, and so am I.
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1: 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And don't miss the Barbara Schmidt Millar Triathlon on Sunday, August 30th, beginning at 9 a.m. Liz Dyer has some info.
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5: From ABC News, I'm Stephanie Officer. A Los Angeles judge has ruled there is enough evidence to put singer David, real name David Burke, on trial for the death and dismemberment of 14-year-old Celeste Rivas Hernandez. District Attorney Nathan Hochman says his office is still weighing whether to seek the death penalty in the case. Burke has pleaded not guilty. His attorneys argue there is insufficient evidence for murder.
6: Judge Charlene Olmedo held David Anthony Burke, who goes by the name of a singer, David spelled D4VT, to answer for the horrific and barbaric killing of a 14-year-old at the time, Celeste Rivas Hernandez.
5: Members of President Trump's own party expressing concerns about the thousands of Haitians losing their legal status to stay in the U.S. under a Supreme Court ruling last month that takes effect this week. In an interview with ABC News, Republican Governor Mike DeWine says Haitians filled jobs in cities like Springfield, helping Ohio grow.
7: Were people who came to Springfield because there were open jobs in Springfield. And when you talk to the employers, they hired the Haitians despite maybe a language barrier, despite maybe a cultural barrier. They hired them because they needed workers, and the Haitians wanted to work. And what the employers will tell you is that they've been very good workers. They show up on time. They pass drug tests.
5: The Pima County Sheriff's Department in Arizona says the investigation into Nancy Guthrie's disappearance nearly 6 months ago remains active and ongoing, though without a significant development. ABC's Aaron Katursky.
8: Help us bring this situation to an end.
9: Investigators are still trying to trace the items worn by the masked man on Nancy Guthrie's doorstep. The mask, gloves, backpack, and holster. And they're testing a hair and mixed DNA sample found in her home. The sheriff says the analysis of DNA and digital evidence has been underway for the past 6 months and is a time-intensive process.
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1: Former FBI Director James Comey wants his federal case dismissed.
2: Defense lawyers accuse the Department of Justice of singling out Comey to, quote, prosecute one of the president's most prominent critics. They argue that the photo of seashells arranged in the numbers 8647 are a kind of political speech protected by the First Amendment. Comey has vigorously denied that his post was ever intended as a threat against Trump and is expected to plead not guilty in an arraignment scheduled for next month in North Carolina. Peter Haralambos, ABC News.
1: Critics like in the New York mayor's latest plan to communist breadlines.
3: In New York City, Mayor Zoran Mamdani says lower prices are coming to the Big Apple, announcing a project to open 5 government-owned grocery stores to offer a 30% discount on produce, meat, and other food staples.
4: Once a month, our 5 city-run grocery stores will set prices for this core set of goods at 30% below typical retail prices. No exceptions. No gimmicks.
3: The first grocery store will open in the Bronx by the end of 2027, and the 4 others will follow by the end of his term. Michelle Franzen, ABC News.
1: Police say a circus artist was accidentally shot in the neck with an arrow during a New York County Fair performance Friday. The ringmaster says the 38-year-old was shot in soft tissue with no major blood vessels hit. Well, 2 separate meteor showers will peak in the last days of July. Depending on the weather and the moon, some could see 5 to 10 meteors per hour. I'm Stephanie Officer, ABC News.
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1: And I wanted to talk to you anyway about the UFO reports, what you think of them.
2: The best thing about it is it's really exciting. We got complete vindication because basically what happened was is the government admitted that we don't know what these spots, these objects, these bright lights are, but basically you can help the government because the thing we're finding out is government's not that bright and they need our help. So that's where Coast to Coast AM comes in and George Norrie comes in. Because you're going to have people on here that will give the government investigators an idea where to look, how to look, and what to look for. So it really does a lot of validation of the history of this show. And this is a huge step forward to getting to the truth. Because for the first time, we have the U.S. government admitting that there's something to this. Really admitting there's something to this. And that's the big step for all of us.
3: Hey, I'm Ty Pennington with another one of Ty's tips. So you've finally taken down all your Christmas decorations, right? You don't care if the lights are tangled up as long as they're out of your face. The bulbs from the tree are probably being crushed under the weight of the fake reindeer, but at least they're in the attic. But when you start putting up your grandma's special china and you see a small crack, you go ballistic. Hey, I get it. Lights, Christmas balls, even reindeer can be replaced, but grandma's china, not so much. So try this fix. It actually comes from my grandma's book of tricks. Place the plate in a pan and cover it with milk. 1%, 2%, even vitamin D, whatever. Bring the milk to a boil and then let it simmer for 45 minutes. You see, the protein in the milk may just heal the crack. Don't ask me why, chemistry really isn't my thing, but just trust that grandma knows best. And you don't want to see her come to a boil.
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4: 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And so 30 years, the show has moved the needle. 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And history will look back and go, this radio show put this issue on over and over again. And ultimately, we got disclosure. And you're here to see it, and so am I.
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3: From ABC News, I'm Sherry Preston. Talks over two wars on the schedule for President Trump today.
4: President Trump is set to host back-to-back meetings with Israeli Prime Minister Netanyahu and Ukrainian President Zelensky. It will be Trump's first face-to-face meeting with Netanyahu since the Iran war began exactly 5 months ago. The White House originally predicted the war would only last a matter of weeks. With the war now entering a sixth month, there's a fragile pause in the fighting. President Trump insists friendly talks with Iran are ongoing.
3: ABC's Karen Wadd, Washington. After those meetings, the president will attend the funeral service for the late Senator Lindsey Graham at the National Cathedral in Washington. That'll happen later this afternoon. Parts of the Midwest rocked by strong storms, including at least one tornado. Kimberly Jones rode out the storm at home in Menasha, Wisconsin.
5: Working remote, and the sirens went off, and my daughter and I grabbed a cat, went in the basement, got really quiet, like our ears started to pop, almost like we're on an airplane or something, and it was intense.
3: Over 375,000 power outages right now from Wisconsin through Ohio. Earthquakes rocking Japan this morning. A magnitude 7.1 quake hitting about 500 miles southwest of Tokyo. A tsunami warning is up. The man who admitted he stabbed 4 University of Idaho students to death now says he wants to withdraw his guilty plea. Brian Koberger now claiming he was coerced into the confession. ABC's Kana Whitworth.
6: Koberger is currently serving 4 consecutive life sentences. He's representing himself and has provided no new evidence. Legal experts say that post-conviction petitions are rarely overturned.
3: But Koberger says he wants to go to trial. Investigators in Seattle are still looking for a suspect after the deadly shooting at a food festival in the shadow of the Space Needle. They now think it may have been gang-related. 3 people killed, 4 more hurt. One of them, a 2-year-old, has been released from the hospital. You're listening to ABC News.
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3: New evacuations this morning ahead of the wildfires burning in France. Officials ordering 4,000 people to get out of tourist areas along the Atlantic coast. Hundreds of thousands of people in France and Spain have already been forced from their homes because of the fires. New details on the investigation into the death of 18-year-old Nolan Wells, whose body was found after going on a

0: Fourth of July trip with friends to an island on the Mississippi coast. Witnesses now say Wells had been drinking heavily before vanishing. The state autopsy is still pending. A new message from Today Show host Savannah Guthrie begging for information about her missing mom.
1: Nearly 6 months after Nancy Guthrie was abducted from her Tucson area home by a masked man in the dark of night, a new anguished plea from daughter Savannah.
2: Nothing about our situation has changed. We have done our part, and we will never stop looking for her. We will always ache for her and feel that hole in our hearts.
1: In a new Instagram post, the Today host says she is begging her mother's captor to do the right thing now.
0: ABC's Aaron Katursky, Guthrie asking, tell us where to look for her. Singer Ariana Grande is now suing dozens of hackers she says stole personal information and unreleased music. The hackers so far unidentified. Going up for auction today, memorabilia from KFC founder Colonel Harlan Sanders, including a Daily Planner from 1964 that might have the secret recipe of 11 herbs and spices. Sherry Preston, ABC News.
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1: And I wanted to talk to you anyway about the UFO reports, what you think of them.
2: The best thing about it is it's really exciting. We got complete vindication because basically what happened was is the government admitted that we don't know what these spots, these objects, these bright lights are, but basically you can help the government because the thing we're finding out is government's not that bright and they need our help. So that's where Coast to Coast AM comes in and George Norrie comes in. Because you're going to have people on here that will give the government investigators an idea where to look, how to look, and what to look for. So it really does a lot of validation of the history of this show. And this is a huge step forward to getting to the truth. Because for the first time, we have the U.S. government admitting that there's something to this. Really admitting there's something to this. And that's the big step for all of us.
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3: Getting musicians to find a song's groove requires the right mindset and the space to stretch out. For John Fogerty, that's just the way he writes. He calls it the key to Creedence Clearwater Revival's Born on the Bayou.
4: I seem to write songs that leave room for a groove so that it's more than just words and melody. There's musicians with a groove. And you don't just get that by plugging in and starting. You have to get, it's like a good pair of Levi's. You just got to kind of settle in there, and everybody knows, well, now it's, we're heading up to the bridge, or we're heading up to the, you know. There was some sort of psyching up involved to get to the peak where we did Born on the Bayou, you know, and that certain groove was hit that time.
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1: It's time to congratulate you for your efforts to get a UFO UAP disclosure. 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
5: 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And history will look back and go, this radio show put this issue on over and over again. And ultimately, we got disclosure. And you're here to see it, and so am I.
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1974 was a good year for Utopian Stone Jewelers of Nevada City. That was the year we opened our jewelry creating business. Hi, this is Pat Dyer. Diane and I moved back to Nevada City in 1974 after living with the Paiutes of Pyramid Lake. There we taught silversmithing to 15 tribal natives. Wow, did we learn a lot. That was 50, yes, 50 years ago. Diane has passed on, but the business lives on. Son Mark and his wife Denise now run things. Come see us in Nevada City,

0: of us.
1: Investigators are still trying to trace the items worn by the masked man on Nancy Guthrie's doorstep. The mask, gloves, backpack, and holster. And they're testing a hair and mixed DNA sample found in her home.
2: A new estimate from the Yale Budget Lab says the latest round of Trump tariffs, which followed another set that were struck down by the Supreme Court, could cost every American household at least $1,100 each this year. Sherry Preston, ABC News.
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1: And I wanted to talk to you anyway about the UFO reports, what you think of them.
2: The best thing about it is it's really exciting. We got complete vindication because basically what happened was is the government admitted that we don't know what these spots, these objects, these bright lights are, but basically you can help the government because the thing we're finding out is government's not that bright and they need our help. So that's where Coast to Coast AM comes in and George Norrie comes in. Because you're going to have people on here that will give the government investigators an idea where to look, how to look, and what to look for. So it really does a lot of validation of the history of this show. And this is a huge step forward to getting to the truth. Because for the first time, we have the U.S. government admitting that there's something to this. Really admitting there's something to this. And that's a big step for all of us.
3: 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It might surprise you to learn how much passengers win or lose in the onboard casino may determine whether or not the cruise is profitable. I'm Rudy Maxa with today's Travel Minute from Rudy Maxa's World. Cruise lines are offering low prices since several enormous ships came into service this past year. They want to put heads in beds because they have a secret. They often make their money on the ancillary stuff. Don Hanrahan, CEO of Celebrity Cruises, says 30% of the company's revenue comes from onboard spending. Which is why cruise lines are increasing the size of their casinos, building big onboard shopping malls, and adding fancy restaurants where passengers pay a surcharge of as much as $30 a head to dine. 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Not anymore. 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
1: It's time to congratulate you for your efforts to get a UFO UAP disclosure. 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
4: 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And ultimately, we got disclosure. And you're here to see it, and so am I.
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1: Up next, author and clinical psychotherapist Karen Dolman joins us to talk about your favorite topic, folks, Ouija boards, when we come right back on Coast to Coast.

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1: So I had an appointment with the surgeon, and he was told me what all he was going to do, and it was just absolutely horrendous. 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

0: And welcome back to Coast, George Norrie with you. Karen Dolan back with us as an author. Her book is called The Spirits of Ouija, Four Decades of Communication, clinical psychotherapist, and one of the world's leading researchers and educators on the Ouija board and its role in spirit communication and consciousness exploration. For more than five decades, she has investigated the Ouija board as a serious tool for inquiry, while documenting remarkable communications, independent verifications, and insights into non-physical intelligence. Her website is her name, linked up at coasttocoastam.com. Karen, how are ya?
1: Hey, George, I'm doing great. How are you? And it's a great to be back with you guys again.
0: Are you still playing with the Ouija board, Karen?
1: You know, George, I don't play with the Ouija board. I use it.
0: You do, don't you?
1: Yeah, because playing brings up a whole nother theme. It makes it sound like it's frivolous or using it jovially or making a mockery of it, where if you use it and work with operating it and really try to reach into levels of consciousness, that's when you have the best kind of responses. If you think of playing, then it becomes a game. And you know me, the Ouija board is not a game for me at all.
0: It started as a game, though, didn't it, in this country?
1: Well, it actually is trademarked and patented under games. That's exactly how the trademark and patent went. And it's sold in game stores, as we know. And when I first was introduced to it, my friend said, we have this game we want to show you. And it was the Ouija board. And I thought it was the dumbest game I've ever seen. And look at me now, because it's what I discovered while using this tool. I'll call it a tool or device. That's really led me on this great odyssey that where I am today. And by the way, this month, it's 53 years of using this tool.
0: What were you, 10 when you started it?
1: I was actually 8.
0: Close. But, you know, Karen, you look like you're 35 years old.
1: Oh, George, I appreciate that. Yeah, I got started in my last life, probably.
0: I'd love to. Well, tell me what happened. What transpired when you started dabbling with the Ouija board with your friends and you started to use it as a tool? How did that transition occur?
1: You know, that didn't transition until about 13 years later. When I first started, I thought the Ouija board was only used to communicate with the deceased. I had no idea that it actually could be a tool to explore consciousness. And that's really where I am now with it. But it was about in 1986, when I was in college, when I saw this great transformation of this tool, when I started realizing more things can be explored, such as validation of information I was receiving, receiving information not just from deceased people, but starting to receive it from other levels of intelligences. So it just became a springboard where one thing led to the next. And next thing I knew, I found myself communicating with ethereal beings, and the list goes on and on. And as you know, you've had me on before where I talked about animal communication through the board as well.
0: Sure. Now, as you know, my concerns about the Ouija board, that the wrong people dabble with the wrong thing and something strange happens. Would you agree, Karen, that strange things have happened with a Ouija board?
1: Oh, for sure. Everybody has stories to tell, and I'm not here to discount anybody's stories. And I do think it's a matter of how you view this tool. Again, I don't call it a game. I don't play with it. I don't use those words. I see it as a very serious device that it's far reaching into other dimensions. And that's what I love about it. But when you use it more frivolously and come at it as a game or just an experiment, joking around, you're going to get that same level of energy that you're putting into it, because it's all through the nature of consciousness. And, basically, it's how we view the world. And so if you're trying to reach energies that are silly and stupid, because that's the energy you're putting into it, you will get that back. And that's when I find people mostly tell me their stories that come from that place of, oh, I was at a sleepover, or I was at a party, we were drinking or imbibing in substances, or it was just a joke. We wanted to see if we could, you know, conjure up something. And that's when I find that people have experiences that are strange, because they're not only are they using a device or tool, they're tapping into something within themselves that brings out something else within consciousness.
0: In the wrong hands, can the Ouija board get carried away?
1: Yeah, I think so. I think definitely, like I mentioned, if you're using it frivolously, you will get that kind of information. What you put into it, and also what you believe, this is what I always like to say, is what you receive. So what you believe about it is what you receive. You put into it just silliness, that's what you'll get back. And so my first 13 years of using this device, there were times when I was silly with it because I didn't know. I was just experimenting. I had nothing bad happen, but I could see how the quality of the communications really shifted when I took it more serious and saw it as a way for one to heal grief. Maybe somebody lost a loved one, or to communicate with somebody one more time that they miss so much. And when I started looking at it that way more as a maybe therapeutic tool, then I started to see the difference in the change, because I was shifting and changing as the operator of the tool. I was seeing it as a far-reaching tool, almost like I call it my great cosmic phone, tongue in cheek. It's like dialing up a number and being able to receive the person or the being that's on the other side of that. And so when I took it and used it in that manner, that's when I found everything changed for me in just remarkable ways.
0: Is the Ouija board, Karen, a paranormal tool?
1: Sure. I mean, when it first came out, after the whole Fox Sisters movements back in the 40s and then through the spiritualist camps, and they started using devices and things that they point with, or they write numbers and letters on their cutting boards. They were trying all kinds of contraptions to reach the deceased. It was used for the dead at that time. And when the Ouija board came out, the business people that put it together, they saw an opportunity, really, marketing an opportunity, and also a way to make money by capitalizing upon what people were doing in, let's say, for example, Ohio and their spiritualist camps. People were into this because it was such an easy way, and a lot quicker way to communicate with the deceased, if you will, because that's what the spiritualists were interested in, is having those kind of communications. So yes, it quickly got swallowed up by those groups of people who were exploring the afterlife. But then I found through my own research, back in the early 1900s, people started using it for different reasons too, that I stumbled upon, you know, many years later without even knowing about these earlier experiences. So yeah, it was used originally for the deceased and spiritualists on that level, and then it became something else for other people, myself included.
0: What would you say, Karen, is the biggest misconception people make about the Ouija board?
1: Well, I think that the biggest misconception is the fear of exploring consciousness. They don't realize that's something you can do with this tool. It goes beyond just, are you there? Can you hear me? You know, who's speaking to me? Is this a dead person? It's so much more than that. It becomes this remarkable way, an instrument of consciousness to be able to communicate with other dimensions. I mean, it really is like a phone. Actually, here's the analogy I like to use, or the metaphor. Imagine you take a radio dial on radio, and you tune it to hear your favorite radio station. And each, wherever you move it to on the dial, you get a different frequency. And there you get that communication that's being received. It's being broadcast and received, and your radio's picking it up. So if you learn to use this tool through your intentions and how you want to approach this device, you can learn to change yourself to dial up the frequencies of what you're trying to communicate with. And that's something I started learning that in 1989. And from there, that's when I found how to use this board responsibly, how to work with other intelligences that are out there, how to use it to transform my life. I'm not talking about the tool so much, but the experience of using this tool and how I was able to use it to develop myself.
0: So you do admit, though, that it does connect with spirits.
1: It can. That's only one small fraction of it. It can connect with spirits for sure. And I've done that many, multiple times. And, George, I find that very fascinating and interesting. And most people come to me and ask me, you know, can you talk to so-and-so, my dead grandma or my dead spouse? And it's like, well, there's so much more I could probably provide you if you go outside of that parameter. Or out of that context, and I can usually tap into somebody's higher self, somebody's spirit guides, their helpers that are in the other dimensions that might be beyond just human spirits. So there's so much more. Again, the Ouija board, if you use it correctly, it's yourself as the channeler who's actually tapping into different levels of consciousness. Now, I think before I go much further talking about consciousness, you're going to hear me talk about this, because this is my work now, is all about this. So I want to kind of give, if you will, a theory or kind of a blueprint of what I'm talking about when I say consciousness, if that's okay.
0: Sure. Love to hear it. So,
1: Okay, great. I try to make it real simple so I can explain it to people and also for myself so I can understand it better as I'm exploring these levels. So I really see consciousness as the fundamental awareness where all living things are connected. All living sentient beings are connected. And I don't believe our brain or our mind creates it. It's actually, it's like that tuning of the radio I mentioned earlier. It's that our brains receive and then interpret it as the radio receives the signal. And so the clearer the reception is within this matrix of consciousness, the clearer the communication becomes. So I can shift myself to be clear for these communications once I learn to get my ego self out of it, drop my filters of how I see the world, which is hard to do because I do readings all the time and it's hard to drop our filters, but I have to. So I have to get into a space almost like a self-hypnotic trance where I can let go of my beliefs, my systems of seeing the world, and allow the information to come through. And that's when I'm able to communicate with just various sentient beings.
0: And it's remarkable how it works when it does work, isn't it?
1: Oh, absolutely. I'm just amazed by this tool. That's why I continue to use it, because there's so much more to explore. And as I said, I think one of the biggest misconceptions is that it's just this device that's like or a game that's just to talk to the dead, when really you can use it, as I teach people when they first start using this tool, is to communicate with their highest or greatest self, which I call the higher self. You talk to that wise self of who you are. And you're not worried about going outside of yourself to go talk to spirits, or, especially if you're afraid of that, because, you know, we've all been told stories. It could be cultural, it could be family, it could be from your upbringing, religion. They tell you certain things about this device. But the reality is, if you open yourself to just being clear to channeling. It's really no more than different than channeling. And we channel all the time. We can channel inspiration. We can channel creativity. We can channel all kinds of things in our life. That's what you're doing. And when you start tapping into that, you get beyond what we call Ouijisticians, all the farsities about this tool, and start looking at what you can really do. And it's not the tool that does it, George. And you and I have discussed this before. It's the operator of the tool who's actually doing the channeling. The board just becomes the way you display the information as it comes through.
0: What or who is moving the planchette, that little device?
1: Yeah, so, you know, it's a kind of as I've discovered over the years, it's a combination. So people talk about the way it moves, and if they're scientific, they'll say it's the ideomotor effect. You know, it's the small muscle movements of your fingers controlled by your brain subconsciously. I'm not opposed to that, especially when you're doing higher self communication. That could be a part of it. What I've learned from just talking to the spirit guides I talk to all the time in my own work with this, from learning when I used it originally, I thought the planchette moved itself. I never saw it move without my fingers on it. But then I realized it was a combination of my energy, meaning the other energies. We kind of move into this space, I'll call it the planchette, where the planchette actually pulls. There's a pulling sensation. And I teach people how to use this tool when I travel around and speak at programs and I do workshops. I help them learn to distinguish. It's such a subtle movement, but the movement is incredible. Once you can catch that movement, then you can use the tool by yourself too, if you choose to, or you can go much further with the tool with a partner, because that subtle movement is what you need to learn to feel. And it is ever so subtle. And then it's a pulling sensation and you follow it. And then it starts moving and spelling out messages.
0: Has anybody ever been hurt by a Ouija board that you know of?
1: Not that I've heard of, but I will tell you this. There are stories throughout history where people blame the Ouija board for the stories they've heard, and they've killed people because they were told to kill somebody on the Ouija board. Those are true stories that you can find in different articles going way back to its conception. So you can say on that level, it's not the Ouija board did it. It's like saying guns, like a gun killed somebody. It's really the person using the gun that killed somebody. It's the same thing here. The board doesn't do it. It's the user of the board who uses it as a scapegoat so they can go ahead and do their demise.
0: Can it be dangerous in the wrong hands then?
1: Well, I think if people look at it silly, as we talked about earlier, I think if they want an excuse, to not take responsibility for themselves. Sure. And I think sometimes people that are, maybe going through hardship, this might not be the best tool for them to use, because our beliefs and the way we feel in our life at the moment will affect what you get on the board. It will affect the messages. So if you're really down in the dumps, that may not be the best time to use it, because that energy is going to be expanded upon through the communications or the connections you make. So I think there's always a responsibility to take when you use this tool. And I teach that. I talk about it in my books. I talk about it in my workshops. And I'm talking about it again tonight with you.
0: Edison tried to invent the spirit phone. Is the Ouija board like that?
1: Well, that was actually more with the white noise, hoping that it would come through. But yeah, you can say all this works on that level, whether it's the white noise, whether it's trying to dial up that, like the spirit phone to communicate with the other dimensions, ITC, EVPs. There's something happening here. And so I call myself old school. Ouija board is old school. I do use the gadgets and technology that they have to use when you go on a paranormal investigations, and I think it's fun. But I'm more old school, where I really want to be the one doing the channeling. So I call myself the walking Ouija board, tongue in cheek, because I use myself first. I get my own baseline. I use my own awareness and what I'm feeling, because I'm very sensitive, like clairsentient and clairaudient and clairvoyant. And so I can see and feel and hear things and sense them. So what I do is I do that first when I do any kind of investigation. And then we may work with some of the tools. But I prefer the Ouija board because I'm just really good at it. And that's where I get most of my information when
0: who
1: I do.
0: Who do you try to communicate with? The Ouija board.
1: Well, it's changed over the years. And like I said in the beginning, it was talking to deceased people, because I thought that's what it was used for. And of course, as I mentioned, it was, grabbed up by the spiritualist camps and spiritualist movement, and it was used that way. I started learning you can communicate with other types of beings. So now when I use the board, there's one group of beings that I talk to every single time they come through the board, and that they're simply known as the guides. And the guides are ethereal beings that have never been born in a body. They're just an extension of source energy, which they say we are too. We just forget how connected we are to source. We are source incarnate as a spark of that, all that is, where they have never forgotten that, and they are just light, pure light. I could never see them with the apparatus of my current eyes, but in my third eye and in my imagination, which your other guest was talking about, I can visualize what they look like, and I'm pretty close to it. But that's who I talk to every single time now. They come through first, and then I have a whole collective of different energies that come through, which they're part of the collective too.
0: Is it easy to connect with spirit?
1: For me, it is. I think for some people, it is in the beginning. I have a lot of people who reach out to me and tell me, well, I bought a Ouija board and I've been using it for 5 sessions and it doesn't work. And I say, well, it might take longer than 5 sessions. In fact, it might take months or maybe even a year. For me, it did work right out of the box, but I know why that is because I was already able to see and experience and hear and feel beings that other people couldn't see and feel and hear. And I've talked about what my parents told me was my imaginary playmate, which was not imaginary. It was a little sprite. It was a spirit guide, actually, that I saw from the age of 2 and on. And so I had those experiences. And so a lot of people who do reach out to me and tell me they're empathic or they're intuitive, they're full of the clairsenses, they have a better chance of using this board right away and connecting to spirit easily, because they already have the ability to do that. But yeah, it's a technique, and it's an ability that can be learned, because we all have these abilities within us if we choose to explore it and practice. I tell everybody, I call it the 3 P's. It takes practice, patience, and perseverance, because if you don't do all that, you won't be able to get these results. And George, the biggest mistake I find beginners making is this. They don't ask open-ended questions. Instead, they ask yes-no questions. And then the board, you're working with the board, never learns how to talk.
0: And you really have to be more elaborate. We're going to come back and talk more with Karen Dolman about the Ouija board in just a moment on Coast to Coast AM.

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1: And I wanted to talk to you anyway about the UFO reports, what you think of them.
2: The best thing about it is it's really exciting. We got complete vindication because basically what happened was is the government admitted that we don't know what these spots, these objects, these bright lights are, but basically you can help the government because the thing we're finding out is government's not that bright and they need our help. So that's where Coast to Coast AM comes in and George Norrie comes in. Because you're going to have people on here that will give the government investigators an idea where to look, how to look, and what to look for. So it really does a lot of validation of the history of this show. And this is a huge step forward to getting to the truth. Because for the first time, we have the U.S. government admitting that there's something to this. Really admitting there's something to this. And that's the big step for all of us.
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1: It's time to congratulate you for your efforts to get a UFO UAP disclosure. 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
4: 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And history will look back and go, this radio show put this issue on over and over again. And ultimately, we got disclosure. And you're here to see it, and so am I.
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1: We'll take your calls next hour with Karen Dahlman as we talk about the Ouija boards. 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
1: And Tom, explain this for the folks. You've mentioned Spark TV sometime. What does that mean?
2: This is a company owned by Jack Osborne. And it's an online TV service. And so what we're doing is we're doing a show there. It's called, what do we call it, George? Strange Universe.
1: Strange Universe. That's right.
2: Strange Universe with George Norrie. But we're also doing another show called Paranormal Date. So we're taking all these people that sign up for Paranormal Date online and the people that want to jump in and want to apply for this. And we're going to take a couple. We're going to film them in the studio on a date. Then we're going to film a couple couples, and we're going to pick the couple that we think belong together the best and send them on a date somewhere paranormalish and funnish and film them doing what they do.
1: And Jack is the son of the late rocker Ozzy Osbourne.
2: That's absolutely correct.
1: And a good guy. Okay, thanks, Tom. And here's something for you to build up that immune system.
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4: Whether it's physical activity, obesity, diet, smoking, low on hormones, stress, sleep disorders, or your age can be supported by reducing inflammation and aiding the body to heal itself appropriately. 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

0: And welcome back, George Norrie with Karen Dahlman. Karen, what would you say is the most incredible aspect of the Ouija board that you've experienced?
1: I have so many really interesting stories that have happened around this tool. And I recount a lot of them in my books, but I'd love to tell you, some of the information that there's no way I could have known. And later I had it independently verified. So I actually have a story for you that I've never shared with the Coast audience before. Can I share that with you?
0: Sure.
1: Okay. So a friend of mine and myself, in the sorority where I was at college, we were starting to use the Ouija board quite a bit, and we were getting incredible information. And so it was just getting better and better and better. And I've told the story when we were blindfolded in the Ouija board work. That was incredible too, but I'm going to tell you a different story. So we were speaking to one of a deceased sorority sister who I did not know. Apparently she died in a car wreck after she graduated. And it was at least 10 years older than I, and older than all the girls in the sorority. But we had alumni that would work with the sorority, come back and help us with our chapter meetings or philanthropy or whatever we were doing, and kind of help guide us. So we started talking to this being. Her name is Anne. She's in my book. I talk about her extensively. Because I learned a lot from my communications with her. She started telling us stories with some of the people she knew from the sorority house. And these stories were like, she was spilling the tea. We're talking racy and the dirt and everything in between. I can't even say on the air, but she was telling some really fun stories, shenanigans that they were pulling, and names and dates and people involved. There's no way I would have known any of this. So I thought, okay, well, let's talk to this one woman. One of our alumni, and she mentioned her by name. We'll call her Marie. And we said to her, I said, you know, could you mind coming back to my room? I want to talk to you about something. And so she said, sure, I'll come back, and brought her into my room with my board partner, Linda at the time. Mm-hmm. And we said, we have some information to tell you, and you're not probably going to believe this, but I'm going to tell you anyway, because you remember Anne? She's like, well, yeah, she's been dead for quite some time. I said, well, we talked to her. And she said, what? That? How? I go, and we pulled out the Ouija board, and I said, she actually asked us to bring you in here so she could talk with you. She goes, oh, that's weird. Okay, let's do it. So it started moving, and we got these messages, and I said, you know, I'm going to share with you before I go any further some of the messages she already told us. She goes, how do you know that? I go, because Anne told me. She goes, there's no way. Only she and I knew that. I go, that's what I'm saying. So we get into the session, and of course, more stories were shared. And Marie was actually interacting, asking questions herself to Anne, who's the deceased person we're talking to through the board. And back and forth, she laughed, she cried, she remembered stories, and it was remarkable for her. And I said, look, we were done. And I said, you know, if you ever have question or you want anything else from me with Anne on the board and you want to communicate more, just let me know. So I saw Marie again probably about a week or two later, and I said, so you got anything you want to talk about? Do you want to explore this further? She's like, no, I'm good. I don't really want to talk about it. And that was her not really kind of knowing what to do with that experience. When she was experiencing it, she's like, oh my God, that's true. That happened. That happened with that person. That date is right. Oh my gosh. How do you know this? And then I thought to myself, why would she not want to learn more? I had all these questions I asked. Why would you not want to experience more of that? Why would you not want to have that communication further? And she was enjoying it and having that chance to talk to her friend one more time. Well, what I realized is that what happened afterward is that this really challenged her view of the world. It fell far outside of our existing belief system. And, you know, we either expand our understanding or we push the experience aside. And I think that's what happened with her. And that's okay. It was the moment that she shared that and had such a wonderful time remembering those things. But it wasn't for her to go further. I don't know where she is today. Who knows? But I found that very fascinating, that all of these stories could be corroborated and validated by this woman.
0: Is that how you corroborate the fact that you've dealt with somebody from the other side because of information that nobody else would know?
1: That's one way, and I've done that many times. Another thing that's happened is I will get addresses. This is an interesting quick little story. My brother, one of my brothers is really good at using this tool. And it was about, gosh, I think 10 years ago around that time that we were using this device and, we spoke to a spirit. Now, my brother, because of where he is with his beliefs, he's easier to talk to spirits on the board than maybe go talk to the guides. That's not his thing, spirit right, guides and stuff. Right. But, you know, deceased people's fine. So we were talking to a being and has told us his name was Hector. I expand upon this story in my book too. It's pretty fascinating. But to make a long story short, Hector gave us, because I don't know where I am, but he kept giving me an address over and over again. So we looked it up and sure enough, it was an address, a real legitimate address about 10 miles away from me, 10 or 12 miles away in the nearby town. And so the next morning we decided to drive to that place and it was actually a mortuary. And the spirit said that felt like he was stuck there. He could see the address, but couldn't see anything else. He wasn't sure what was going on. There's a whole story behind that, but I find that fascinating that we can get information like that. And then the story unfolds afterwards. So it's always a mystery at times. It's always interesting and we discover different ways to validate the information.
0: It's fascinating. What has been for you personally the most frightening thing that may have happened?
1: Gosh, frightening, George. I don't have that. Trying to think.
0: Not one?
1: Well, gosh, no. So when I was younger, here, we'll go here. When I was younger, I wanted to make it into a seance. I was like, oh, cool, spooky. We're going to do a seance.
0: Right.
1: You know, I was young, 10, 8, 9, 10, 11, having sleepovers. And I remember their parents would say, you can go to Karen Dahlman's house, but you can't use the Ouija board. So I always thought that was humorous. Because we would do something else, spiritual. We do Liza Featherstiff as a board. We do other kinds of paranormal games, or I just sit there and do a seance. I mean, that was fun. But just the whole idea of talking to a ghost when I was young and realizing you could do this was possible. And that was kind of spooky and tantalizing and stimulating, but it wasn't scary. To my friends, it was. It was kind of interesting to see their response to it. For me, it was like, gosh, I've already been seeing deceased people, spirits for many years at that point. The Ouija board became my lifeline back to understanding how this process kind of works with these different beings. But yeah, nothing really scary, George.
0: Is that remarkable?
1: It can be. I knew other people like me, believe it or not. So as I came out into the public with this information and started sharing it, you know, on your show and other great shows, people started reaching out to me and saying, yeah, well, I'm around your age too, and I've been using this tool for a very long time, and let me share some of my experiences. And some of them have written books or articles, and they've shared them with me. And it is remarkable. I'm not alone in this, although when I was using this tool for until my 39th year of using, I thought I was doing this in a vacuum. I didn't know other people were doing this. And that's when I started researching and reading the books and the old journals that talk about who used the board and what they used it for. And these people are reaching out to me at that point too and sharing their experiences. And I was like, wow, other people too have stumbled upon this incredible device.
0: How do you know it's not your friend or buddy on the planchette playing around with you?
1: Well, when I was little, I would experiment with that. And so I would say, you don't push it, I'm not going to push it. And sometimes I believe people pushed it. There's a pulling sensation versus a pushing, and I can tell. Here's another thing I've learned over the years. If you both have, this, I always like to work with a partner. If you both have at least one hand or two hands on the planchette, and somebody starts to push it, you'll find your fingers kind of coming off, or like there's a struggle for the wheel, if you will. There's a struggle to keep your fingers on that planchette, or to try to find the smoothness of it. And so you can see that with the planchette. It gets jerky. So that's another thing I've seen before. But where I am today, I don't sit down with anybody unless I'm training. And when I do get information that I might channel and bring it forth through messages or readings or for my books, that's different. I'm working with somebody that I've worked with over the years who is just as curious as I am and good at using this tool. And then the level of information that comes through is just astounding.
0: Do you always get results now?
1: Oh, absolutely. Every single time I sit at the board, even with myself. Now I can use the board alone. And I started doing that the year of 39 years of using this tool. And I didn't use it with by myself because I thought you had to use a partner. That's what the box, the Parker Brother box said on the back of it, you should work this tool with a partner. So I really followed those loose instructions and directions for using this tool, but I can use it by myself. It's not as verbose as when I use it with somebody who's really good. It's easier to let go when I have somebody else there, where there's never a question in my mind, am I subconsciously pushing this? Or is it my ideomotor effect? I can feel that pull. And boy, does it fly. It flies around. It's fascinating. It's fun. But George, the reason why I use this tool is not just for the fun and fascination of it. It's because, when I communicate with the guides or other, non-physical intelligences or non-human intelligences, I find that I'm filled with the most unconditional love as I'm communicating, as we're working the planchette, as I'm receiving the messages. It's not like the energies or the beings are inside of me, and quite contrary to the way I use it, but they're part of that experience, and it's beautiful. And the messages are always uplifting, empowering, helping to produce change, never coercing or telling me what to do. It's guidance. It's a cheerleader. It's somebody supporting me in my development, or the people who come to the messages or the readings, or my partners, whoever it's for that's at that circle when I do these messages. And that's what I find so incredible about this tool and why I keep returning to it.
0: If a parent hears that their little child wants a Ouija board for Christmas, what do you do?
1: Yeah, well, look at me. I went home and said, you know, if you don't believe me that the Ouija board works, my parents said, that doesn't work. You push it. I said, oh, no, it works. And I said, if you don't believe me, Santa Claus will. And, of course, George, you know, December 25th, 1973, that's when I got my first board. So what I tell people, parents especially, because I get these questions a lot, they say, well, my child, and, you know, when they're older, it's different, but a child, age of 6, 7, 8, 10, 12, 14, 15, you know, they're still developing, they're preteens. I would say, why don't you ask them what their curiosity is? And you'll be maybe surprised at what they say, instead of saying, oh no, you can't get one, or we'll get you one, but only I'm going to use it with you. Kids are curious. And they're curious for one moment on one thing, and the next moment they're on to something else. That's part of their development. That's part of the brain development too, learning a lot of different things. And so, especially in today's age when you can be on the internet and find anything on social media, and they see people talking to spirits, or maybe me, what I do when I'm on YouTube doing my channeling, they're curious about it. Or they want to have that experience. Or maybe grandma died and they just want to understand where she is. Or they want that communication one more time with their deceased pet. I get that one a lot. I tell the parents, instead of getting fearful, why don't you just say, hey, what's your curiosity about? Tell me more. Well, I've been watching a show on YouTube and it's pretty cool. And no, I want to scare myself. And then you can have a conversation about that. What's fear about? Or they're afraid of death. Maybe that's what it really is. Or what happens when somebody dies? And start bringing them information about that and sharing that exploration with them. I'm not opposed to saying get a board, but I think there has to be a level of maturity that comes with it if you're going to use this tool.
0: When spirits come through, how do you know that for sure you're not going to get a demonic spirit?
1: Oh, the demonic question. I love that, George. Well, okay. So here's the thing. You're going to get, again, what you believe. You have to really look at your filters. I always tell people, check your baggage at the door, meaning your internal baggage, your belief system. Be open. Be curious. Be ready to explore. Be neutral, or maybe a little excited. But that is going to shift the energy for what you dial up through that radio dial we talked about earlier. It's your belief system, your intentions, your energy that shifts, that changes that dial to reach different beings. And so that's why I teach people when they start, talk to your higher self first. That's not scary. Talk to that wise superpower of yourself. Bring that being forward, which the higher self in my vocabulary is that part of you that exists beyond this physical body. It's the part of you that always exists. It's the part of you, the spark of source. It's you, your spiritual self, that will exist, if you believe in lifetime to lifetime, that exists beyond death. it's the part that exists forever, and you could reach that part and talk to it. And I talk about how to do it in my book, because to me, that's probably the most important connection to make, because from there, it becomes an empowering experience that people can take away from there and not get negative experiences.
0: When we come back in just a moment with Karen Dahlman, we'll take your phone calls right here on Coast to Coast AM.
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0: 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A check of the nation's weather this Tuesday with AccuWeather.com meteorologist Matt Rindy.
1: A storm that brought rounds of severe weather to portions of the Great Lakes yesterday will be heading eastward for additional impacts that can stretch from New York and New England southward through the Mid-Atlantic into the Carolinas. The main concern on the northern side of the system from New York and New England southward to Pennsylvania will be the risk for flooding rainfall, where some places could quickly get 1 to 2 inches of rain and flash flooding. Rain will continue heavily tonight into Wednesday, and as much as 4 inches will fall over the area from eastern New York into western Connecticut and Massachusetts. Farther south into the Mid-Atlantic, West Virginia, Virginia, Maryland, and Delaware into the Carolinas, storms could be turned severe with damaging winds, hail, flooding downpours, and even a tornado. There will also be a few thunderstorms in Florida this afternoon, but much of the southeast will be dry. The other risk for strong to severe thunderstorms will be across portions of the central U.S., from western South Dakota into eastern Colorado, where some storms could produce damaging winds and hail. Additional thunderstorms will develop through Utah into Arizona and New Mexico. The western U.S. will once again have quieter weather with sunshine for most places and temperatures not far from the historical average, with highs in the 80s and 90s in the north and warming to well over 100 in the southwest deserts. Like yesterday, the smoke from the enormous wildfires will spread through eastern Oregon and Washington into Idaho and Montana, and haze could even spread farther east into the northern plains as well. That's the weather across America. Little Rock, Arkansas will have plenty of sunshine today with a hot afternoon and a high of 104. Heavy rain and thunderstorms will hit Syracuse, New York with a high of 75. That's the nation's weather. I'm AccuWeather.com meteorologist Matt Rindy.
0: 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A Secret Service agent sworn to protect the nation's leaders is now facing felony charges, accused of taking part in violent fraternity hazing that investigators say crossed the line into criminal behavior. Lisa Dwyer has that story.
2: Florida authorities have arrested a U.S. Secret Service agent and two other men on felony charges, saying they committed brutal beatings as part of a fraternity hazing ritual. One of the defendants, 29-year-old Marquez Christopher Pinder, is an agent in the Miami field office and is now on administrative leave. Pinder and the two other defendants are charged with felony hazing, aggravated battery, and attempted manslaughter. Pinder's arrest warrants says a University of Miami graduate student and another young man required hospitalization for severe injuries after they were beaten with paddles and canes in April. I'm Lisa Dwyer.
0: Former FBI Director James Comey says a simple photo of seashells was protected political speech, not a threat. Now he's asking a judge to throw out the federal case against him. Sagar Magani has more.
3: Former FBI Director James Comey is urging a federal judge to dismiss charges against him over a picture he posted on social media of seashells arranged on a beach. The photo showed shells arranged to read 8647.
4: 86, you know what 86, it's a mob term for kill 'em.
3: And the Trump administration charged Comey with threatening to take the 47th president's life. Comey says the photo was not a call to violence, but rather protected political speech. It's the second federal case against the ex-FBI chief in months, part of a Trump Justice Department retribution campaign against people the president does not like. Sagar Magani, Washington.
0: It's 18 after. Artificial intelligence drives down stocks on Wall Street. Business news is next when America in the Morning continues after these messages.
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0: Welcome back. You're with America in the Morning. It's 20 after. Wall Street struggled to find direction on Monday as investors weighed encouraging news overseas against growing concerns about artificial intelligence. Stocks drifted through a mixed trading session while crude oil prices fell after tensions in the Middle East appeared to ease, calming fears of supply disruptions. But enthusiasm was tempered as AI-related stocks came under renewed pressure, pulling on the broader market and leaving major indices with little momentum by the closing bell. Seth Soutell has more from Wall Street.
13: I'm Seth Soutell, and this is the AP Markets Report. Stocks drifted to a mixed close on Wall Street, and oil prices fell after the U.S. and Iran paused their attacks. The S&P 500 ended barely changed Monday. The index is coming off two straight weekly losses. The Dow rose 162 points, that's about 0.5%. The Nasdaq Composite fell 0.2%. The Nasdaq was weighed down by a 5% drop in the AI chip giant NVIDIA. After shooting as high as $102 a barrel last week, Brent crude fell 6.3% to settle at $85 a barrel. Treasury yields moved lower in the bond market. The yield on the 10-year Treasury fell to 4.65%. Seth Soutell in New York.
0: The U.S. national debt is climbing and shows no signs of slowing down in 2026. The federal government's debt is growing faster than the economy. In April, the government's debt held by the public reached $31.3 trillion, roughly equal to the size of the U.S. economy. Growing federal debt is a long-standing escalating issue that'll have lasting consequences. According to the Government Accounting Agency, changing tax and spending policy, adopting a debt target, and addressing financial goals in the Social Security and Medicare trust funds are all steps toward reducing the national debt. Shifting gears, a Georgia school shooter had a chaotic childhood and was fixated on mass killings, that according to a psychologist. Correspondent Ed Donahue has been following the case of a hearing in Georgia surrounding a school shooting case.
14: A psychologist testified a teenager who killed two students and two teachers in a shooting at Appalachie High School in Georgia had a chaotic, lonely upbringing. Colt Gray pleaded guilty to 55 counts, including murder, in the 2024 shooting. Forensic psychologist Kevin Richards evaluated Gray after the shooting. He described the now 16-year-old as an odd kid and described his upbringing as chaotic, noting the family had financial problems and moved around a lot, so he wasn't enrolled in school for long stretches. Gray was described as paranoid. He feared teachers were plotting against him and people in public were whispering about him. Richards also said Gray's parents used drugs and fought a lot, and he had a lonely and neglected childhood. Colt Gray is expected to be sentenced to life in prison. I'm Ed Donahue.
0: It's 24 after. When we return on America in the Morning, social media influencers on standby to be deported to the UK after these messages.
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0: It's 26 after. Welcome back. You're with America in the Morning. Police say a 15-year-old is under arrest after a shooting at a crowded Seattle food festival near the Space Needle left three people dead. Investigators are now piecing together what sparked the deadly violence. Jennifer King reports.
20: Seattle Mayor Katie Wilson says a teenager is being held after a shooting that killed three people at the Bite of Seattle Food Festival near the Space Needle.
21: Two died at the scene, and a third passed away at Harborview Medical Center. Official identification will come from the King County Medical Examiner's Office. The Seattle Police Department detained a 15-year-old juvenile in connection with the shooting.
20: Investigators believe there were two suspects. Teams searched a nearby IMAX theater where they initially believed that a second person had fled. Seattle Police Chief Sean Barnes.
22: There is a second shooter. We're trying to identify who that person is.
20: The gunfire erupted around 6 p.m. Sunday night, sending attendees and food vendors scrambling for safety. Adam Lombardo came back to pack up his Burmese food stand.
23: It's really sad because you think that three innocent people aren't getting up with their families.
20: I'm Jennifer King.
0: The legal battle for Andrew and Tristan Tate is about to enter a new phase as prosecutors and defense attorneys prepare for a fight over sending the brothers to the UK. With more, here's Charles de Ledesma.
24: Attorneys for social media influencers Andrew and Tristan Tate will meet with federal prosecutors in Miami to work out a schedule for the potentially months-long process of fighting extradition to the UK, where the brothers are accused of rape and sex trafficking. A date for a bond hearing and other legal details will likely be set Monday. The Tates are being held in federal detention across the street from the courthouse. They aren't required to attend Monday's conference, and their attorneys say they're not planning to be there. The brothers have consistently denied allegations of abuse and human trafficking, claiming their violent and misogynistic statements have been taken out of context. I'm Charles Dillardesma.
0: America in the Morning for Tuesday, July 28th, 2026, is produced by Tom Cusick. I'm John Trout. This is Westwood One.
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1: Clear sky through the overnight. We will drop down to near 60 degrees. Lots of sunshine, high into the upper 80s Tuesday. Tuesday night, mainly clear, low 60s. Wednesday, returning to sun, low 90s. Low 90s again Thursday, and then Friday, we're going to end the week with lots of sun, mid-90s, mid to upper 90s for the upcoming weekend. For weather anytime, click on the Weather Center at KNCO.com. 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

0: It's 5 till. You're with America in the Morning. The plea continues. Savannah Guthrie publicly addresses her mother's abductors. Kevin Carr reports.
1: Savannah Guthrie has made another public plea to find her missing mother. On Monday, Guthrie took to Instagram with a message directed at those who abducted 84-year-old Nancy Guthrie.
2: It has been months since our mom was taken from us. Our family is in agony. We are in a nightmare that will not end. Nothing about our situation has changed.
1: Nancy Guthrie has been missing since the early morning of February 1st after she had gone to dinner with her family in Tucson, Arizona. Her doorbell camera captured the image of a masked figure during the night. While the investigation is still open, little is known about what exactly happened to Nancy Guthrie. Savannah Guthrie asked those responsible to, quote, do the right thing.
2: The world can be a cruel and unforgiving place, and I know that you have tried to do things the right way. So I'm asking you, begging you, to do the right thing now. Make the right choice. Help us find her. Tell us where to look for her.
1: The most recent development came in June when a note was sent to media outlets. The note implied that Nancy Guthrie had died and expressed regret, but offered no apology or indication of her location. Savannah Guthrie wrapped up her social media post with a call to put an end to the ordeal.
2: I truly believe it is never too late to do the right thing. Help us bring this situation to an end.
1: I'm Kevin Carr.
0: Outside a Los Angeles courtroom, L.A. District Attorney Nathan Hochman says singer David must stand trial in the killing of a 14-year-old Celeste Rivas Hernandez.
3: She has held him to answer for first-degree murder with the special circumstances of lying in wait, doing this crime for financial gain, and murdering a witness to an investigation. David Anthony Burke has also been held to answer for the mutilation of the remains of Celeste Rivas Hernandez.
0: Los Angeles District Attorney Nathan Hochman. Prosecutors have presented sufficient evidence for the vocalist, known as David, to stand trial on those charges that he fatally stabbed and dismembered a 14-year-old girl who threatened to expose their clandestine relationship. We'll follow the case here. America in the Morning for Tuesday, July 28th, 2026, is produced by Tom Cusick. I'm John Trout. This is Westwood One.
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9: From ABC News, I'm Sherry Preston. In about a half hour, a ceremony will begin in the Capitol Rotunda in honor of South Carolina Senator Lindsey Graham, who died unexpectedly a little over 2 weeks

0: a little bit too much front brake, whether it was a animal running across the road or even a medical condition. I'm still under investigation. Luckily, no other vehicles were involved at that point, and was transported via CalSTAR to Sutter Roseville.
1: Armbunker says the motorcyclist was last reported to be in critical condition. He says speeding was not a factor.
0: Pretty normal highway speed, not reckless by any means, and DUI is not suspected.
1: Armbunker says the highway was closed for about 30 minutes while emergency crews tended to the victim, and due to the seriousness of the injuries, the identity has been withheld to make sure family has been properly notified. And some new delays are expected on a four-lane stretch of Highway 49 near Grass Valley for most of the week. Caltrans Public Information Officer Jeremy Linder says there's a maintenance crack seal operation southbound between Empire Street and McKnight Way with various lane and ramp closures. That's from 7:30 a.m. to 6 p.m. through tomorrow.
2: We try to address that as best as possible and as soon as possible to continue the lifespan of the highway. Basically, we're already starting to see some signs that it's wearing down in spots and cracking, but by doing this seal operation, you're basically injecting just a little bit of asphalt into that crack to prevent it from continuing to deteriorate and get even worse.
1: But Linder says since it's a four-lane section, no one-way traffic controls will be necessary, which usually means more minor delays. Caltrans is also continuing to issue advisories for two other projects that started earlier this year. That includes the three-year corridor improvement project on a two-lane stretch between McKnight Way and LeBar Meadows Allison Ranch Road. One-way traffic control is necessary for this work, although it's scheduled at night from 9 p.m. to 6 a.m. through Friday.
2: So we're still doing a lot of our work off the highway where we're moving dirt and getting everything ready to lay a temporary portion of the highway as this project continues to move forward. When we do some of that earthwork at night, we have to move it from location A to location B. That's where these lane closures come into play.
1: And the sidewalk gap closure project is on northbound Highway 49 in North Auburn between Education Street and Dry Creek Road, with work also being done at night. That's from 7 p.m. to 7 a.m. through Friday. And as Daniela Fernandez takes her second one-year term as mayor and seventh year on the Nevada City City Council, she said she feels pretty confident and knows the job better. And with mayors now having themes, she told council at its recent meeting that hers is called Healthy Ecosystems, but it seemed more of an analogy about the town, that communities aren't so different from a natural ecosystem. And she said it shouldn't mean that every part of the system gets what it wants while paying little attention to the overall future health of Nevada City.
3: That means acknowledging trade-offs, planning beyond the next budget cycle, and refusing to solve one problem by quietly creating another. It also means the costs of stagnation can remain hidden for years before cropping up as housing scarcity, struggling businesses, aging infrastructure, higher bills, or reduced city services.
1: Fernandez also described being mayor of Nevada City as a strange and complicated job.
3: Some days, it means celebrating the very best of Nevada City. And for me, that looks like spending hours at the farmers market, connecting with neighbors, cutting a ribbon to celebrate a new business, issuing proclamations and resolutions that have the power to actually shift culture in our small town. Other days, it means making decisions where there is no painless option.
1: Well, Fernandez also cautioned people about living in a time where division is both cultivated and rewarded. She also noted that preservation of Nevada City's history without also adapting can mean fragility. She said no single generation, nor perspective, nor vision of the town gets to define the entire community. She said you can't preserve Nevada City by preventing it from living, but be thoughtful about how it grows. And California's largest public pension fund had a very strong year. Dina Kodiak with more.
4: CalPERS earned a nearly 15% return on investments for 2025-26, which is more than double its goal. This is the second year in a row with big gains, mostly due to the stock market and private equity. The fund has grown to just over $637 billion and is in much better financial shape than it was 10 years ago. The results mean less financial stress for California's government and taxpayers, since they don't have to cover as many shortfalls. I'm Dina Kodiak.
1: KNCO News Time, heading towards 611. Up next, serious diving accidents occurring at the Yuba River.
5: Big thanks to Java Dream for fueling our morning shows on KNCO and Star 94 FM, with two cozy locations in the Lake Wildwood Shopping Center in Penn Valley and Combi Road, Higgins Corner. 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
6: 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Back to Paul Haas.
1: Two nearly identical major injury diving accidents were reported at the South Yuba River at Bridgeport over the weekend that we've received some details about. KNCO's Chris Gilbert with more.
7: Penn Valley Fire District Battalion Chief John Pitts was among responding emergency personnel. He says the one on Sunday had similar features to the one on Saturday.
8: It appears that the individual decided to attempt a jump off of a very high rock, and it's actually referred to as high rock, and misjudged the landing and appeared to hit some rocks on the way down, suffering some lower body injuries. And due to the location and the severity of the injuries, we had to have a CHP H-20 come and do a hoist.
7: Pitts is not releasing any condition update on the victims nor their identities, but he says due to the extent of the injuries, both were flown to what was described as a regional trauma center for what was described as definitive care.
8: I've been working here for 20 years, and we have been responding to that same area of the river pretty much every summer. And right now, the water level is very low in that area and has increased the amount of rocks that are visible and not covered by the water. And it's not a very safe spot to jump from.
7: Pitt says swimmers tend to misjudge the depth of the river with more shallow spots compared to earlier in the year as the heat evaporates more water and it's not raining. He says there have been some discussions with California State Parks about the spot, but doesn't know if any preventative measures are in the works. But Penn Valley Fire reminds all visitors to the river that the rocky terrain can be steep and unstable, and even a short slip can result in serious injuries. I'm Chris Gilbert, KNCO News Talk 830.
1: And Nevada County Public Health Department is offering a series of classes to help young mothers and parents keep their sanity and provide support regarding challenges of becoming a new family. 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
1: A fourth class is actually a series on its own that ran in July. Becoming Us is a four-part course with a therapist and public health nurse helping parents to be navigate expectations, improve communication, and build a strong foundation before welcoming their baby. 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And new research shows an antidepressant medication may help those struggling with long COVID. A joint study involving McMaster University and researchers from Canada and Brazil involved 399 adults experiencing fatigue from long COVID. It shows fluoxetine significantly reduced fatigue and improved quality of life in them. One of the study's authors says it's an important step forward for patients who have been desperate for evidence-based options. It's estimated up to 400 million people are impacted by long COVID worldwide. KNCO News Time is 6:15. I'm Paul Haas, KNCO News Talk 830.
6: All right, yeah, we've got road work going on, huh?
1: Oh, man, it's all over the place. And down in that the corner there at McKnight and Mill Street and Freeman Lane, where it all comes together there by the freeway, that's they've got some chip sealing going over there that's wreaking a little bit of havoc.
6: Oh, okay.
1: I think it's chip sealing. They've been doing all sorts of stuff over there.
6: Yeah, and
1: there,
6: I got McCartney between Mill and Brighton.
1: That's the one I'm thinking about.
6: Yeah,
1: okay. That's the one I'm thinking about.
6: And then even Brighton Street between McCartney and Packard.
1: Yeah. Yeah.
6: So it's
1: all over the place. Yesterday, I mean,
6: I
1: got
6: what it is.
1: It was charge of swim lessons again, and got caught a couple times, and then the accident happened on Highway 20. That not a good thing.
6: Yeah.
1: So
6: makes it tough, huh?
1: Bad day to try to get around. Yeah.
6: I'm sorry to hear that.
1: Yeah. But it all worked out.
6: All right. And so everybody be patient. You know, I say that during my traffic report that there's so many things going on. You know, those are the major projects, but even on roadways, like in my Grandview Terrace area, they've been doing tree trimming work there for weeks.
1: Yeah.
6: You know, and it's kind of bouncing around. So you have to kind of, you know, wake up someday and all of a sudden you're coming home and there's cones up, control traffic. And if you have, again, appointments like that, swim lesson or whatever, give yourself extra time. That's all I can say.
1: Yeah. It's all good work, though. It's all good work. The road's going
6: to
1: be better. And they're trying to get it wrapped up before the fair, I think, over there.
6: Right. Yeah. Yeah. That is knocking on the door, everybody.
1: Yeah.
6: How about that?
1: A couple weeks.
6: Hey, baby. All right. Hey, baby. Bert, we have any people to do the fair this year?
1: What's that?
6: Do we have any people to do the fair? It's just
1: are we at the fair?
6: Wow. Yeah, it's going to be something.
1: It is. It is.
6: Yeah. All right. We're working on it. Birthdays and anniversaries, working on those as well. Last Tuesday of the month, 28th of July today. If this is your day, let us know. You can give us a call at 477-5626 or text 913-4685. Got traffic and weather next.
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6: Okay, NCN News time, about 6:18, 63 degrees. First look at our Gold Country traffic, showing things off to a good start today. Surface streets, Grass Valley, Nevada City. Waking up a bit this time in the morning, trying to get things set up. Of course, there is road work on there that we were just talking about that's going to be going on today. So be aware of that. As far as getting to 80 and leaving town, both highways 49 and 174, right now good rides through Auburn and Colfax as far as hooking up to 80. Westbound to Sacramento, the corridor is off to a nice quiet start into the capital city. Yeah, it really is. I'm just looking at things. Fidiment and Athens and Placer County, but the only thing I can find is non-injury collision from earlier this morning. Highway 20, good ride through Penn Valley, down to Marysville, Yuba City. Once you're down the hill, 70, 99, 65, 20. Off to good start so far this Tuesday morning. We'll take a look at weather next.
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6: KNCO News Time, 620, 63 degrees. Time to take a look at weather. Let's go to the BNC Ace Home and Garden Weather Center, where Ace is the place. Place we'll find Dan Holliday in about 15 minutes or so. Going to have sunshine out there again today. Matter of fact, for the rest of the week, we'll just be stepping it up a bit each day as we head towards the weekend, where triple-digit heat expected to be coming back to the valley, and maybe even some lower foothill locations like Penn Valley, Auburn area, going to be flirting with the 100-degree mark as well this weekend. You have some stuff to get done outside. Get it done early in the day, and then early in the week, if possible. Grass Valley, Nevada City, Colfax going to be pushing the 90-degree mark today for a daytime high. We'll have clear skies tonight, sunny, slightly warmer tomorrow as we pop into the low 90s for both Wednesday and Thursday. And by Friday, you'll feel that heat jump up into the mid, if not upper 90s. In the Grass Valley, Nevada City area. Currently, we have 63 degrees.
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0: Good morning. 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
6: And KNC News Time, 628, 63 degrees, time for sports. Oh, nice win for the Giants last night. Tyler Lamalley tossed six shutout innings. Giants blanked the Brewers 3-0 down the city. Molly 3-8 with the victory. Grant McCray belted a two-run homer for the Giants. I think that was his first hit and obviously first home run. The Giants have won 3 of 4. Brandon's Sprout allowed 3 runs in 6 innings, fell to 3-6. Milwaukee had won its previous 2. The bad news in the game was Tony Vitello saying Casey Schmidt left the game with knee discomfort as he rounded first base on a base hit.
23: Scary moment there for him. Knee discomfort right now is what we would label it, because he's got to get looked at tomorrow, but he'll get looked at as in detail as possible tomorrow and see what we got.
6: All right, so Dane Rafael smacked the grand slam, lead the Red Sox past the Athletics 4-2. That was down in Sacramento. Dallas Chapman closed it out for his 25th save. Boston has won 9 of its last 11. Tyler Sorenstrom, Johan Heim hit homers for the A's, but they were solo shots, nobody on base. So A's have dropped 3 in a row, 5 of 6. Rafael talked about his grand slam, which is the one swing that won the game.
24: Looking back, I know he's trying to calculate it that he's not under it, and that's the point. I was like, cool ball, please.
6: And the Astros scored the final 6-run spot, a 6-4 win over the Angels down in Anaheim. Vaughn Grissom homer, drove in 2 of the Halos. They've dropped 4 of their last 5 as well. And yeah, as far as the Dodgers back home, they'll battle the Seattle Mariners starting tonight. That should be a good series. Eric Lauer gets the ball, the first three for the M's. LA coming off a 6-3 road trip, continues to lead the National League West at 67-39. And a real quick football note, at least college football-wise, always kind of interesting how things change when you look at it. Ohio State being picked to win the Big Ten Conference. League's preseason gave them the slight edge over Oregon. USC picked to finish fourth, UCLA 13th. And a month from today, August 28th, is the start of the high school football season. There you go. For News Talk 830 Sports, I'm Tom Fitzsimmons. Right now it's time for A Better Life with Dr. Sanjay Gupta. 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
4: I read this interesting story the other day, which was written by a colleague of mine, about why so-called, quote, admin nights are the new book club for busy adults. Now, I learned this is a term coined by journalist Chris Collin, who wrote about this life hack in the Wall Street Journal. An admin night is when people come together for a night, a fun night, while holding one another accountable to an assignment, the ones usually considered back burner tasks, the ones that you've been putting off. 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
8: 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Hi, this is Jerry Serino. While attending a hearing at the Nevada County Planning Commission for my recently opposed Hidden Grove project in Cedar Ridge, there are many misunderstood facts regarding this project that I'll explain later. 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
6: K KNC News Time heading towards 635, 63 degrees. Time to take a look at weather. Let's go to the BNC Ace Home and Garden Weather Center, where Ace is the place. And, of course, that's the place we find Dan Holliday. Good morning, Dan.
1: Good morning to you.
6: How you doing today?
1: Pretty good. How about you?
6: Not too bad. Not too bad. You and I were just talking about the heat that's out there. Of course, heat's coming our way. We're going to join the, I call it fun facetiously. I mean, it's amazing how hot it's been in certain areas of the country with not only the temperature-wise, but the humidity and stuff. It's just really been kind of miserable in a lot of places.
1: It has been, yeah. It's been something else here lately, and so obviously we're warm, but we're certainly not as hot as we will be, unfortunately, this weekend. It is going to be getting a bit toasty.
6: Yeah, and of course, you and I were talking late yesterday just about these fair animals, especially those pigs. Keep them watered, this heat stretch that we have coming. It's certainly, by the end of the week and into the weekend, it's going to be toasty warm throughout the foothills.
1: It is. I took poultry one year. I think I took some ducks, geese, and chickens.
6: Yeah.
1: And that was always fun.
6: Was that fun? Do you have to keep them cool, too?
1: You do. You kind of have to spray them down with a little spray bottle from time to time. Got to make sure they have plenty of water and they're in the shade. So.
6: Like a little squirt bottle? You just kind of miss them, huh?
1: I think we did. I want to say we did, like, on their feathers and such, you know, just kind of trying to keep them from, I don't know how much of a difference it made, but we definitely made sure they had plenty of water, because that was, I can remember my parents saying, you know, make sure that they got plenty of water in there. So.
6: Gotcha. All right. Well, that's kind of fun. All right, for people out there, though, I think we're kind of conditioned to get the errands done early in the day before the heat. Certainly you have to take note this week that it's going to get a little bit warmer as we get the days going.
1: Warmer air going to be coming on in,
6: yeah.
1: And that's the way it's going to be, so we'll have to be ready for that. And obviously we got a while before the fair, but it is kind of giving us a signal that, you know, we are going into our peak heating type of season, because a lot of times we think about summer arriving in, you know, mid-June or so, but really it takes a while for the longer days and the more direct sunlight to really build up. And it's a residual effect, and it lingers well into July, August, and September for us. And we are seeing temperatures trend up a degree or so today, maybe even another couple of degrees by Wednesday. And it looks like by Friday and Saturday we're going to be in the mid to upper 90s for the high. That's going to be pretty hot for us. And that's not going to be going away here really anytime soon. That will probably continue on into Monday as well. It does look like, for the most part, that is a high-pressure system that's going to be centered overhead. The ridge building in actually will strengthen a little bit. So if you are headed out this weekend, you've got some plans outdoors, just certainly want to make sure you're hydrated and get anything done when in terms of chores, maybe some things around the house done as early in the day as possible or late in the evening, because it will be pretty darn toasty. And it goes without saying, in the valley, we're all too used to this there. It is going to be triple-digit range for temperatures by at least Friday into Saturday. For today, sunny and warm with a high 89, a very light westerly wind. Clear tonight, low 61. Sunny and 90 Wednesday, 92 on Thursday. For weather anytime, click on the Weather Center here at KNCO.com. I'm meteorologist Ann Holliday on KNCO News Talk 830.
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6: And KNC News Time, 639, 63 degrees. Quick look at our Gold Country traffic. Of course, traffic picks up with the shift change at the hospital here outside the Sierra Nevada Memorial Campus here on Dorsey. So be aware of that with the 7 a.m. starters there. The other thing we talked about a little bit earlier, McCartney Road between Mill Street and Brighton Street, and then Brighton Street between McCartney and Packard, subject to traffic control. They have here a 7 a.m. start time for that. So that's only about 20 minutes away from starting. So if you have to go through that area early as possible and bring your patients along if you have to go through that, because they expect some delays, 5-10 minutes or so at times.
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6: KNCO News Time, 641, 63 degrees. Good morning, I'm Tom Fitzsimmons. Thanks for joining us this Tuesday morning. Time for our next newscast. Let's head to the newsroom. Join Paul Haas. Good morning, Paul.
11: Good morning, Tom. Good morning, Nevada County. Happy Tuesday, everyone. A major injury solo motorcycle accident was reported on Highway 20 near Grass Valley late Monday morning. CHP officer Sean Amaker says the rider was a 65-year-old man who was heading westbound about a half mile west of Brighton Street. For unknown reasons, he braked hard and was ejected over the handlebars.
14: He landed within the lane, but it's unknown what caused that. And luckily, anybody and everybody around him was able to avoid hitting either his bike or running him over.
11: Armacher says the man was not speeding at the time of the crash. He described traffic disruptions on Highway 20 as relatively minor.
14: It was closed for a short time while just emergency personnel were on scene until they were able to clear the road and get the gentleman transported to the helicopter.
11: And Armacher says due to the seriousness of the injuries, the identity of the man has been withheld to make sure his family had been properly notified. He was last reported to be in critical condition. And as part of the busy construction season on Highway 49 between Grass Valley and Auburn, Caltrans has added a new project. Work is going on during daytime hours, but it'll only last through tomorrow. Public Information Officer Jeremy Linder says it's a maintenance check crack seal operation southbound between Empire Street and McKnight Way with various lane and ramp closures. That's from 7:30 a.m. to 6 p.m.
15: If left untreated, what the crack allows is water to get farther into the roadbed. And when that can happen, that can do a lot more damage to the highway, especially for the road base. So the crack sealing operation is a way for our maintenance team to try to mitigate the need for those larger projects and continue that lifespan a little bit longer.
11: But Linder says since it's a four-lane section, no one-way traffic controls will be necessary, which usually means more minor delays. Caltrans is also continuing to issue advisories for two other projects that started earlier this year. That includes the sidewalk gap closure project. It's a northbound Highway 49 in North Auburn between Education Street and Dry Creek Road, with work also being done at night.
15: You may remember several years ago we had a much larger project to enhance the safety of that section of Highway 49. After that project, there were some gaps within the sidewalks that were identified that could use for additional improvement.
11: And work continues on the three-year corridor improvement project on a two-lane stretch of 49 between McKnight and LaBar Meadows Allison Ranch Road intersection. One-way traffic control is necessary for this work, although it's still scheduled at night or from 9 p.m. to 6 a.m. through Friday. And Nevada City's new mayor shed some light on how she sees the future of Nevada City at the recent council meeting. This is the second one-year term for Daniela Fernandez, who's also entering her seventh year on the council. Mayors also now have themes, and she described hers as healthy ecosystems, which seems to refer as much to the systemic health of the town as well as the area's natural health. But she cautioned the audience to not mistake familiarity with stability and preservation for health.
17: Preservation without adaptation becomes fragility. No single generation, no single perspective or vision of Nevada City gets to define the entire community. We cannot preserve Nevada City by preventing it from living. It means being thoughtful about how we grow, what we preserve, and what our choices set in motion elsewhere.
11: Fernandez also cautioned people about living in a time where division is both cultivated and rewarded. She described being mayor of Nevada City as a strange and complicated job, but she now feels pretty confident about it.
17: And after 6 years on council, it has taught me that leadership is not about always knowing the right answer. It's not about always keeping everybody happy. That feels absolutely impossible. But to me, leadership means listening. And what we hear, I absolutely think, should shape our judgment, but it should not replace our judgment.
11: Well, Fernandez also noted that the costs of stagnation can remain hidden for years before cropping up as housing scarcity, struggling businesses, aging infrastructure, higher bills, and reduced city services. And the Department of Homeland Security says a preliminary review found nearly 191,000 potential non-citizens.

0: registered to vote in California. DHS says it matched voter registration records with federal immigration data and is asking California, New Jersey, Nevada, and Pennsylvania to help verify the findings. California's Secretary of State Shirley Weber disputes the claim, saying the federal government has not provided enough information to evaluate its methodology. Election experts have also questioned the matching process, noting DHS has not released details on how it reached the figures or whether the registrations involved in eligible voting. KNCO News Time, 6:46. Up next, people jumping off rocks causing issues at the South Yuba River.
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0: More safety concerns are being expressed from emergency personnel about a popular diving spot along the South Yuba River at Bridgeport. It's after two divers had major injuries in two nearly identical accidents that were reported on Saturday and Sunday. Penn Valley Fire District Battalion Chief John Pitt says the spot is a rocky cliff about 20 feet above the water, about a mile and a half from the historic covered bridge.
3: And then down at the bottom, there's a significant number of rocks and boulders. Very small landing area in the water that would be safe. Typically in the early summer, there's a lot more water in that swimming hole there. But now, this time of year, the water's just not there.
0: Pitt says both accidents required the victims to be hoisted from the river by helicopter. Due to the extent of the injuries, they had to be flown to a regional trauma center for what was described as definitive care. There was no update released on their exact conditions, and the identities were not released. Pitt says he's seen diving mishaps of various severity from that same spot each summer over the 20 years he's covered the area. He says there have been some discussions with California State Parks about the issue.
3: I'm not sure what they are going to do about it, if anything. It is definitely on their radar, and they are looking to see what they can do to try to curtail some of these incidents from happening in the future.
0: Penn Valley Fire reminds all visitors to the river that the rocky terrain can be steep and unstable, and even a short slip can result in serious injuries. And the Nevada County Public Health Department offering a series of classes to help young mothers and parents keep their sanity and provide support regarding challenges of becoming a new family. You can join the series at any point because classes are periodically repeated. 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
0: The fourth class, actually a series on its own that ran in July, Becoming Us, a four-part course with the therapist and public health nurse helping parents to be, navigate expectations, improve communication, and build a strong foundation before welcoming their baby. KNCO News Time is 6:50. I'm Paul Haas, KNCO News Talk 830.
2: Yeah, matter of fact, we'll have more baby talk with Taylor Wolf.
0: More baby 8 talk. Hour. More baby talk.
2: Mama too.
0: Yeah.
2: But that Rock and Relax Lounge, they're one of the nonprofits, you know, that runs that during our community involvement day.
0: Right, right.
2: Which is next Monday now.
0: Yeah,
2: so we'll be out there to talk to those folks in the early afternoon.
0: Yep, and you know, spoiler alert, they love water donations, bottled water.
2: Absolutely. Well, you know,
0: and refillable. The I don't know how they're going to run the station now, because I know they're trying to get away from the plastic bottles. But you know, but again, it's all about helping out our young mothers and
2: exactly
0: their kids.
2: Right. Yeah, but you know, we had our two kids. You know, my wife Debbie at the time. I'd had to get, you know, she got the baby, and you know, I got water for her every night. So, because it's tough.
0: That's our duty.
2: Tough on those moms. That's it. That's what dad's got to do.
0: Yep. Find shade and wetness.
2: Yeah. And once in a while, I get a kick. You going to bed? That'll work. Anyway, that's all.
0: Where's dad? He's at the load and shoot.
2: Yeah, got that right. God bless him. I'm sure he's doing the hay bucking contest. All right, birthdays and anniversaries, 28th of July today. To get on that list, give us a call at 477-5626 or a text at 913-4685. Look at sports next.
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2: Okay, Antonio's time, just about 6:53, 64 degrees. Time for sports. Well, Giants get a big win. Tyler Molly, six shutout innings. Giants blank the Brewers. Good team. 3-0 down in the city. Molly moved to 3-8 with the victory. The exciting thing was Graham McRae belted a two-run homer for the Giants. I think that was his first hit as a Giant. They have now won 3 of 4. That series resumes later on tonight. Down in Sacramento, Sandy Rafaela smacked a grand slam. That was good enough to lead the Red Sox past the Athletics 4-2 in Sacramento. Now Tyler Sorenstrom and Jonah Heim both hit homers for the A's, but they were solo shots, so the A's now have dropped 3 in a row, 5 of 6. Jack Perkins fell to 2-6 with the loss. Had that one bad pitch, and that was it, 4 runs. Series continues tonight as well. Down south, the Astros scored the final 6 runs, but a 6-4 win over the Angels in Anaheim. Vaughn Grissom homer, drove in 2 for the Halos. They've dropped 4 of 5. And the Dodgers, they had the day off. They're back home, though, to battle the Seattle Mariners. Starts tonight. Eric Lauer will get the ball in the 1st of 3 with the Mariners. L.A. coming off their 6-3 road trip. Continue to lead the National League West at 67-39. And yeah, the Yankees going to be without their all-star for a while. As manager Aaron Boone said, that outfielder Cody Bellinger out 4 to 6 weeks with a hamstring injury. For News Talk 830 Sports, I'm Tom Fitzsimmons. Wall Street coming up.
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2: Okay, and today's time, 6:55, 64 degrees. 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
7: Good morning, Tom. How are you?
2: I'm doing fine. How about yourself?
7: I am well, thank you.
2: Was it nice to have the Dodgers having a day off? You kind of had a time to relax last night.
7: Absolutely, yes, and stay out of trouble with my wife for watching too many Dodger games.
2: That's exactly right. But it's a big series against the Mariners. That should be some good baseball coming up down in L.A.
7: Absolutely.
2: Yeah, there you go. Wall Street, how's it doing this Tuesday morning?
7: We got one of those classic mixed markets. We've got the Dow up nicely, up 320 points to 52,530. S&P 500's off about 24 points to 7,389. And the NASDAQ is taking it on the chin. We've got a lot of the chip stocks are going south. We've got right now the NASDAQ down 325 points to 24,603. Taking a look at crude oil, it's down $1.04 to $81.57 a barrel. Gold's down about $54 to $4,024 an ounce, with silver down $1.70 to $57.01 per ounce. And last but not least, we've got the 10-year Treasury yield at 4.63% this morning.
2: Yeah, that is a mixed market for sure. All right, we'll check with you around lunchtime to see how all these numbers are doing.
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2: Okay, Antony's time, 6:57, 64 degrees. Time to take a look at weather. This from the VNC Ace Home and Garden Weather Center, where Ace is the place. Well, blue skies kind of say it all. No clouds, just lots of sunshine, a little breeze. You know, it cools off nicely overnight. Yeah, so take advantage of that early morning hours to get out and do some things, because it's going to be warming up each day that we talk about towards the weekend. Today, Grass Valley, Nevada City, Colfax going to be right around 90, if not low 90s for the high for both today and tomorrow, for that matter. By Thursday, we jump up a bit, and Friday, we're talking mid to upper 90s into the weekend.
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12: From ABC News, I'm Sherry Preston. Inside the Capitol Rotunda right now, a ceremony being held for longtime South Carolina Senator Lindsey Graham. The funeral service is set for this afternoon at the National Cathedral. Among those invited, Ukrainian President Volodymyr Zelensky, who's been meeting with President Trump at the White House. Here's ABC's Jay O'Brien.
13: Graham was instrumental in just the final days of his life of pulling together the support in the Senate for a sweeping Russian sanctions bill that the Senate is expected to take up as soon as today. That bill now bears Graham's name. Also in attendance here, Israeli Prime Minister Benjamin Netanyahu. Graham, who was known for his hawkish foreign policy, was a fervent supporter of Israel and wars in Gaza and later Iran, and he long pushed the U.S. to take military action.

0: Lines leaving more than 500,000 without power across the region Monday as the storms rolled through.
1: In Japan, the southern part of the country, a major earthquake.
2: A 6.8 magnitude quake hit just off the southern coast around 4:30 in the afternoon. That was followed by at least two smaller quakes. This is about 500 miles southwest of Tokyo. Remote cameras from the area show how strong the tremors have been, and they went on for some time.
1: ABC's James Longman. In France and Spain, more than 300,000 evacuations because of those fierce wildfires. 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
1: For a dozen years, Walmart has been the biggest company in the world. However, it appears it's not anymore.
4: At least not according to the Fortune Global 500 ranking released this morning. Amazon is number one this year, with revenue surging 12% and surpassing $700 billion. Behind the online retailer is former number one Walmart, followed by China's State Grid, United Healthcare Group, and Saudi Aramco. Apple comes in as the world's sixth largest company by revenue.
1: ABC's Jim Ryan. The man who's already pleaded guilty to murdering four University of Idaho college students now says he didn't do it. Brian Koberger seeking to withdraw his guilty plea, claiming he was coerced into making a confession.
5: Koberger, a former criminology student, had researched false confessions just months before the murders, writing a paper focusing on procedural injustice in the American system that has produced many false confessions. Critics suggest his paper could show that Koberger always planned to claim a false confession to manipulate the system. Either way, legal experts say withdrawing a guilty plea after sentencing is unlikely to succeed.
1: ABC's Hannah Batah. Singer Ariana Grande is suing dozens of hackers for leaking her previously unreleased music and for personal information on the dark web for profit. She says she's been the victim of years of cyber scams and hacking. Here's hoping you're not flying today. 1,300 cancellations, 1,700 delays at the nation's airports due mostly to the weather. Sherry Preston, ABC News.
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7: KNCA News Time, 7:05, 64 degrees, sunshiny mild start to this Tuesday morning here in Grass Valley. Happy Tuesday, I'm Tom Fitzsimmons. Thanks for starting your day with us. We appreciate you being there, and it's time for our next newscast. For that, we head into the newsroom and join Paul Haas. Good morning, Paul.
8: Good morning, Tom. Good morning, everybody. Happy Tuesday, Nevada County. A 65-year-old Penn Valley man suffered major injuries from a solo motorcycle accident late Monday morning. CHP officer Sean Amaker says that the man, whose name hasn't been released, was driving westbound on Highway 20 about a half mile west of Brighton Street.
9: And for unknown reason, he ended up going up and over the handlebars, grabbed a little bit too much front brake, whether it was an animal running across the road or even a medical condition, still under investigation. Luckily, no other vehicles were involved at that point, and was transported via CalStar to Sutter Roseville.
8: Armaker says the motorcyclist was last reported to be in critical condition. He says speeding was not a factor.
9: Pretty normal highway speed, not reckless by any means, and DUI is not suspected.
8: Armacher says highway was closed for about 30 minutes while emergency crews tended to the victim. And due to the seriousness of the injuries, the identity has been withheld to make sure family has been properly notified. And

0: Some new delays are expected on a four-lane stretch of Highway 49 near Grass Valley for most of the week. Caltrans Public Information Officer Jeremy Linder says there's a maintenance crack seal operation southbound between Empire Street and McKnight Way with various lane and ramp closures. That's from 7:30 a.m. to 6 p.m. through tomorrow.
1: We try to address that as best as possible and as soon as possible to continue the lifespan of the highway. Basically, we're already starting to see some signs that it's wearing down in spots and cracking. But by doing this seal operation, you're basically injecting just a little bit of asphalt into that crack to prevent it from continuing to deteriorate and get even worse.
0: But Linder says since it's a four-lane section, no one-way traffic controls will be necessary, which usually means more minor delays. Caltrans is also continued to issue advisories for two other projects that started earlier this year. That includes the three-year corridor improvement project on a two-lane stretch between McKnight Way and LaBarre Meadows Allison Ranch Road intersection. One-way traffic control is necessary for this work, although it's still scheduled at night from 9 p.m. to 6 a.m. through Friday.
1: So we're still doing a lot of our work off the highway where we're moving dirt and getting everything ready to lay a temporary portion of the highway as this project continues to move forward. When we do some of that earthwork at night, we have to move it from location A to location B. That's where these lane closures come into play.
0: And the sidewalk gap closure project is on northbound Highway 49 in North Auburn between Education Street and Dry Creek Road, with work also being done at night. That's from 7 p.m. to 7 a.m. through Friday. And as Daniela Fernandez takes her second one-year term as mayor and seventh year on the Nevada City City Council, she said she feels pretty confident and knows the job better. And with mayors now having themes, she told the council at its recent meeting that hers is called Healthy Ecosystems, but it seemed more of an analogy about the town that communities are so different from a natural ecosystem. And she said it shouldn't mean that every part of the system gets what it wants while paying little attention to the overall future health of Nevada City.
2: That means acknowledging trade-offs, planning beyond the next budget cycle, and refusing to solve one problem by quietly creating another. It also means the costs of stagnation can remain hidden for years before cropping up as housing scarcity, struggling businesses, aging infrastructure, higher bills, or reduced city services.
0: Fernandez also described being mayor of Nevada City as a strange and complicated job.
2: Some days, it means celebrating the very best of Nevada City. And for me, that looks like spending hours at the farmers market, connecting with neighbors, cutting a ribbon to celebrate a new business, issuing proclamations and resolutions that have the power to actually shift culture in our small town. Other days, it means making decisions where there is no painless option.
0: Fernandez also cautioned people about living in a time where division is both cultivated and rewarded. She also noted that preservation of Nevada City's history without also adapting can mean fragility. She said no single generation, nor perspective, nor vision of the town gets to define the entire community. She said you can't preserve Nevada City by preventing it from living, but be thoughtful about how it grows. And a plan to help families in California has failed. Assembly Bill 1240 would have stopped big companies from buying droves of single-family houses. Supporters say big investors make it harder for first-time buyers to find a home. Both Governor Gavin Newsom and President Donald Trump have said they've worried about large investment firms buying up houses. However, Newsom has not proposed any legislation to stop it. Meanwhile, a federal housing bill to help buyers waiting for the president's signature. Critics argue that not enough homes are being built and that the state should focus on construction. And KNCO News Time is 7:11. Up next, accidents at the South Yuba River from jumping off rocks causing issues.
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4: 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More news, back to Paul Haas.
0: Two nearly identical major injury diving accidents were reported in the South Yuba River at Bridgeport over the weekend that were received. And here are the details. KNCO's Chris Gilbert has more.
5: Penn Valley Fire District Battalion Chief John Pitts was among responding emergency personnel. He says the one on Sunday had similar features to the one on Saturday.
6: It appears that the individual decided to attempt a jump off of a very high rock, and it's actually referred to as high rock, and misjudged the landing and appeared to hit some rocks on the way down, suffering some lower body injuries. And due to the location and the severity of the injuries, we had to have a CHP H-20 come and do a hoist.
5: Pitts is not releasing any condition update on the victims nor their identities. But he says due to the extent of the injuries, both were flown to what was described as a regional trauma center for what was described as definitive care.
6: I've been working here for 20 years, and we have been responding to that same area of the river pretty much every summer. And right now the water level is very low in that area and has increased the amount of rocks that are visible and not covered by the water. And it's not a very safe spot to jump from.
5: Pitt says swimmers tend to misjudge the depth of the river with more shallow spots compared to earlier in the year as the heat evaporates more water and it's not raining. He says there have been some discussions with California State Parks about the spot, but doesn't know if any preventative measures are in the works. But Penn Valley Fire reminds all visitors to the river that the rocky terrain can be steep and unstable, and even a short slip can result in serious injuries. I'm Chris Gilbert. KNCO News Talk 830.
0: And Nevada County Public Health is offering a series of classes to help young mothers and parents keep their sanity and provide support regarding challenges of becoming a new family. 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
0: The fourth class, actually a series on its own, ran in July, Becoming Us, a four-part course with a therapist and public health nurse, helping parents to be navigate expectations, improve communication, and build a strong foundation before welcoming their baby. 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And a federal judge has paused California's new recycling law, which was meant to make it clear for people to know which packaging can actually be recycled. The Truth in Recycling law would have banned recycling symbols on packaging that doesn't get recycled. It was signed into law in 2021 and was supposed to start October 4th. Business groups sued, saying it violates free speech. A judge agreed their case deserves a closer look and ordered the state to hold off on enforcing the law for now. Some industry groups support the judge's decision. They say recycling could be improved without limiting information on or raising costs for families and businesses. KNCO News Time, 7:15. I'm Paul Haas, KNCO News Talk 830.
4: All right, got another fair letter to read.
0: Excellent.
4: What's really interesting about this, I looked at this young lady's picture,
0: mm-hmm.
4: and I said, well, she looks like somebody. Well, her name is Riley Wrist.
0: Oh.
4: And she looks just like Mackenzie Wrist,
0: okay.
4: who was a youth commissioner, graduated from Godot, I think it was,
0: okay.
4: a couple of years ago. But this is a picture of her and her swine.
0: Oh, man.
4: Isn't that kind of cute?
0: Yes.
4: There we go. It says, dear potential buyer, I hope this letter finds you well. It's a nice way to start a letter.
0: Yeah.
4: As a 16-year-old junior in Nevada Union High School, where I'll be serving as FFA chapter treasurer, I'm excited to share information about my livestock project and an opportunity for you to support FFA, 4-H, and Grange members like me. I have spent the last year serving the Nevada Union FFA chapter as secretary, raising my hogs, serving on the Nevada County Youth Commission as well. In addition to focusing on school and the community, this year I had the opportunity to raise two market hogs for the Nevada County Fair. My main pig, named Walter.
0: Walter.
4: That's kind of a cute name for a pig. And my backup pig named Dumbo.
0: Dumbo.
4: Dumbo. I don't know if it's a flying pig. Think about that. Pig's flying. Raising them involves morning and night feedings, changing their bedding, cleaning the pen, and taking them on daily walks. Working with both of them have been two very different experiences, from learning their individual personalities to navigating their unique struggles during our walks. Through this process, I've learned a lot about hard work, responsibility, commitment, time management, and animal welfare. I would love for you to see my project. Would invite you to Nevada County Fair Swine Show. That is Thursday of the fair, August 13th. Starts at 8 a.m. Junior Livestock Auction, of course, held on Sunday of the fair, August 15th, starting at 9 a.m. I'll be selling Walter at the auction. Dumbo will be available through a private sale.
0: Oh, okay. All right, yeah. But Walter's out there open for everybody.
4: I wonder if the pig can get a little, like a feather in the nose. I think that's what Dumbo did when he's drunk. If you're interested in supporting my project, you can bid on my animal at the auction or donate money through a bump up. Mm-hmm. At the Nevada County Fair website, your support will go directly helping me fund and improve my future livestock projects. Thank you so much for your time and support. Hope to see you at the fair. If you have any questions or would like more information, feel free to contact me, TylerRiss10@gmail.com. And also, you can call me if you want the phone number. Mm-hmm. Again, that's a nice picture, nice letter.
0: Yeah.
4: Good job, Riley.
0: Yeah, absolutely. Yeah. You know what I heard, too? Yeah. That Walter tastes like pork.
4: Tastes like rabbit. Tastes like a really good rabbit. A really fed rabbit. I still love it. Oh, all right. Yeah, can't wait for the fair. Yeah. KNCO News Time 7:18. Next up, traffic, then weather.
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12: Beep, beep, beep, beep, yeah!
4: Okay, it's News Time, 720, 65 degrees. Time to take another look at our Gold Country traffic. And traffic off to a nice start today. Surface streets, Grass Valley, Nevada City. A lot of road projects out there. Main ones, as you heard in the news, McCourtney Road between Mill Street and Brighton Street, along with Brighton Street itself between McCourtney Road and Packard. has traffic control pavement sealing work going on today. It started about a half hour ago. It's going to last till about 5 in the afternoon. So, again, it's a controlled traffic situation, so expect delays upwards of 5 minutes or more at times, but 5 minutes probably might be the top end of that scale as far as in town. But that's happening in almost every neighborhood right now. Leaving town, both 49 and 174 remain good rides through Auburn and Colfax itself. Westbound 80, been fairly quiet, though sluggish, right about Antelope Road down to the Business 80 split. Nothing unusual there. We'll take a look at weather next.
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4: KNCO News Time, 724, 66 degrees. Time to take a look at weather. Let's go to the BNC Ace Home and Garden Weather Center. That's where Ace is the place. And, of course, that is the place we find Dan Holliday.
23: Warmer air going to be coming on in.
4: Yeah.
23: And that's the way it's going to be. So we'll have to be ready for that. And obviously we got a while before the fair, but it is kind of giving us a signal that, you know, we are going into our peak heating type of season, because a lot of times we think about summer arriving in, you know, mid-June or so, but really it takes a while for the longer days and the more direct sunlight to really build up. And it's a residual effect, and it lingers well into July, August, and September for us. And we are seeing temperatures trend up a degree or so today, maybe even another couple of degrees by Wednesday. And it looks like by Friday and Saturday we're going to be in the mid to upper 90s for the high. That's going to be pretty hot for us, and that's not going to be going away here really anytime soon. That will probably continue on into Monday as well. It does look like, for the most part, that is a high-pressure system that's going to be centered overhead. The ridge building in actually will strengthen a little bit. So if you are headed out this weekend, you've got some plans outdoors, just certainly want to make sure you're hydrated and get anything done when in terms of chores, maybe some things around the house done as early in the day as possible or late in the evening, because it will be pretty darn toasty. And it goes without saying, in the valley, we're all too used to this there. It is going to be triple-digit range for temperatures by at least Friday into Saturday. For today, sunny and warm with a high 89, a very light westerly wind. Clear tonight, low 61. Sunny and 90 Wednesday, 92 on Thursday.
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27: 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It's not a command, but it's a really good way to know what's making news in Nevada County.
4: KNCO News Time, 728, 66 degrees. Time for sports, where Tyler and Molly tossed six shutout innings. Giants blanked Brewers 3-0 down the city. Molly moved to 3-8 with the victory. Grant McCray had the big shot, a two-run homer for the Giants, his first hit of the season. The Giants now have won three of their last four. Brandon Sproat allowed three runs in six innings, fell to 3-6 on the season. The only bad side of the game, Tony Vitello mentioned, was Casey Schmidt, who turned his knee after banging out a hit. Vitello talked about
28: it. Scary moment there for him. Knee discomfort right now is what we would label it, because he's got to get looked at tomorrow, but he'll get looked at as in detail as possible tomorrow and see what we got.
4: Yeah, that series continues today, but Schmidt had a brace on his leg that didn't look good. Zidane Raffela smacked a grand slam, unfortunately led the Red Sox past the Athletics 4-2 down in Sacramento. Peyton Toll pitched two-run ball into the sixth inning as he evened his record at 6-6. Two runs were solo shots by Tyler Sorenstrom and Johan Heim for the A's. They've dropped three of in a row and five of six. So hopefully they can turn that around later on today. Dodgers didn't play. They're back home to battle of Seattle Mariners. That series starts tonight. Eric Lauer gets the ball for the first of three with the Mariners. LA coming off a 6-3 road trip. Continue to lead the National League West comfortably at 67-39 on the season. And a real quick footnote note, Ohio State being picked to win the Big Ten football championship, a slight edge over Oregon, USC number four in the preseason Big Ten poll. And a month from today, August 28th, start of the high school football season. How about that? For News Talk 830 Sports, I'm Tom Fitzsimmons, Sanjay Gupta coming up.
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8: Back in 2019, I made a documentary for HBO called One Nation Under Stress. And what was true then is still true now. Money and financial problems are consistently ranked as the number one cause of stress in the United States. And a brand new study out of the Mayo Clinic found that worrying about money may age the heart even faster than traditional risk factors. Unlike an acute stressor, such as a short-term work deadline or a brief illness, financial strain is often chronic and ongoing. 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
12: Happy birthday to you. 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
4: KNCO News Time, 736, 66 degrees. Time to take another look at our Gold Country traffic. Again, traffic off to a good start today. No incidents or accidents to talk about here in the Grass Valley, Nevada City area. Off to a quiet start that way. But road workers are out there already. Heard during the news, we got some big projects in the city, including McCartney Road between Mill and Brighton, and then Brighton Street itself between McCartney and Packard. So that little area there having repaving work going on, delays with control traffic upwards 5, maybe 10 minutes at times, depending what's going on. So, again, give yourself extra time to make appointments throughout the entire area right now. It's a lot of stuff going on. As far as getting to 80, both 49 and 174 remain good rides through Auburn and Colfax, and 80 itself pretty quiet till you get to the 80 I-5 connector, and there's about the, looks like a non-injury collision just popped up there. And actually, a nice quiet ride, Highway 20 from Penn Valley down to the Mid-Sacramento Valley. Weather next.
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4: Hey, NCO News Time, 738, 67 degrees. Time to take a look at weather. We'll go to the BNC Ace Home and Garden Weather Center, where Ace is the place. Well, high pressure in place, and the center of it starting to move out west here towards California from the Great Basin. So as we go through the next couple of days, that heat will build. And by the weekend, triple-digit heat back in the valley, and maybe even some foothill locations, you know, the lower foothill locations at least, like Auburn, Lake of the Pines, Lake Wildwood down Penn Valley, going to be close to that century mark. Going to be right behind as well. Grass Valley today going to be right around the low 90s for a high for both today and tomorrow. By Thursday, though, we'll bounce up into the low, if not mid-90s, and mid to upper 90s by the weekend. Currently 67 degrees.
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4: KNCO News Time, 740, 67 degrees. Good morning, I'm Tom Fitzsimmons. Thanks for joining us this Tuesday. It is time for that next newscast for Tuesday morning. For that, we head back to our newsroom and join Paul Haas. Good morning, Paul.
17: Good morning, Tom. Good morning, Nevada County. Happy Tuesday, everyone. A major injury solo motorcycle accident was reported on Highway 20 near Grass Valley late Monday morning. CHP officer Sean Amaker says the rider was a 65-year-old man who was heading driving westbound about a half mile west of Brighton Street. For unknown reasons, he braked hard and was ejected over the handlebars.
1: He landed within the lane, but it's unknown what caused that. And luckily, anybody and everybody around him was able to avoid hitting either his bike or running him over.
17: Armacher says the man was not speeding at the time of the crash. He described traffic disruptions on Highway 20 as relatively minor.
1: It was closed for a short time while just emergency personnel were on scene until they were able to clear the road and get the gentleman transported to the helicopter.
17: And Armacher says due to the seriousness of the injuries, the identity of the man has been withheld to make sure family was properly notified. He was last reported to be in critical condition. And as part of the busy construction season on Highway 49 between Grass Valley and Auburn, Caltrans has added a new project. Work is going on during daytime hours, but it will only last through tomorrow. Public Information Officer Jeremy Linder says it's a maintenance check crack seal operation southbound between Empire Street and McKnight Way with various lane and ramp closures, and that's from 7:30 a.m. to 6 p.m.
2: If left untreated, what the crack allows is water to get farther into the roadbed, and when that can happen, that can do a lot more damage to the highway, especially for the road base. So the crack sealing operation is a way for our maintenance team to try to mitigate the need for those larger projects and continue that lifespan a little bit longer.
17: But Linder says since it's a four-lane section, no one-way traffic controls will be necessary, which usually means more minor delays. Caltrans is also continuing to issue advisories for two other projects that started earlier this year. That includes the sidewalk gap closure project. It's on northbound 49 in North Auburn between Education Street and Dry Creek Road, with work being done at night.
2: You may remember several years ago, we had a much larger project to enhance the safety of that section of Highway 49. After that project, there were some gaps within the sidewalks that were identified that could use for additional improvement.
17: And work continues on the three-year corridor improvement project on a two-lane stretch of 49 between McKnight Way and LaBar Meadows Allison Ranch Road intersection. One-way traffic control is necessary for this work, although it's scheduled at night from 9 p.m. to 6 a.m. through Friday. And Nevada City's new mayor shed some light on how she sees the future of Nevada City at their recent city council meeting. This is the second one-year term for Daniela Fernandez, who is also entering her seventh year on the council. Mayors now also have themes, and she described hers as healthy ecosystems, which seem to refer as much to the systemic health of the town as well as the area's natural health. But she cautioned the audience to not mistake familiarity with stability and preservation for health.
3: Preservation without adaptation becomes fragility. No single generation, no single perspective or vision of Nevada City gets to define the entire community. We cannot preserve Nevada City by preventing it from living. It means being thoughtful about how we grow, what we preserve, and what our choices set in motion elsewhere.
17: Fernandez also cautioned people about living in a time where division is both cultivated and rewarded. She described being mayor of Nevada City as a strange and complicated job, but she now feels pretty confident about it.
3: And after 6 years on council, it has taught me that leadership is not about always knowing the right answer. It's not about always keeping everybody happy. That feels absolutely impossible. But to me, leadership means listening. And what we hear, I absolutely think, should shape our judgment, but it should not replace our judgment.
17: Fernandez also noted that the costs of stagnation can remain hidden for years before cropping up as housing scarcity, struggling businesses, aging infrastructure, higher bills, or reduced city services. And satellites are helping spot wildfires in California. Dina Kodiak with more.
6: A global nonprofit group has created technology to find, track, and study wildfires. Earth Fire Alliance launched the first of three wildfire spotting satellites on July 7th. Right now, California uses a network of sensors and a system called FireGuard, which relies on military satellite data to detect wildfires. EFA's new satellite system will help send firefighting resources to the right places more quickly, giving crews a better chance to stop fires before they spread. I'm Dina Kodiak.
17: KNCO News Time, 7:45. Up next, jumping off rocks into the Yuba River, causing some issues.
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4: 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Back to Paul Haas.
17: More safety concerns are being expressed from emergency personnel about a popular diving spot along the South Yuba River at Bridgeport. That's after two divers had major injuries in two nearly identical accidents that were reported on Saturday and Sunday. Penn Valley Fire District Battalion Chief John Pitt says the spot is a rocky cliff about 20 feet above the river, about a mile and a half from the historic covered bridge.
20: And then down at the bottom, there's a significant number of rocks and boulders. Very small landing area in the water that would be safe. Typically in the early summer, there's a lot more water in that swimming hole there. But now, this time of year, the water's just not there.
17: Pitt says both accidents required the victims to be hoisted from the river by helicopter. Due to the extent of the injuries, they had to be flown to a regional trauma center for what was described as definitive care. There was no update released on their exact conditions and their identities not released. Pitt says he's seen diving mishaps of various severity from that same spot each summer over the 20 years he's covered the area. He says there have been some discussions with California State Parks about the issue.
20: I'm not sure what they are going to do about it, if anything. It is definitely on their radar, and they are looking to see what they can do to try to curtail some of these incidents from happening in the future.
17: Penn Valley Fire reminds all visitors to the river that rocky terrain can be steep and unstable, and even a short slip can result in serious injuries. And the Nevada County Public Health Department offering a series of classes to help young mothers and parents keep their sanity and provide support regarding challenges of becoming a new family. You can join the series at any point because the classes are periodically repeated. 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
17: The fourth class, actually a series on its own that ran in July, Becoming Us, a four-part course with a therapist and public health nurse helping parents to be navigate expectations, improve communication, and build a strong foundation before welcoming their baby. And there may be a heat wave in Southern California, but we're about 5 months to the end of the year. There's a lot of pressure to get ready for the new year, but it's not on you. Bree Tennis with more.
22: Float designs for the 138th Rose Parade were finalized in May. There were concept and design contests with sketches approved by the parade's governing body. Now that paper concept has to become the real thing. Engineers are busy creating the skeletons of the 45 floats. Fabrication of concept will follow, but that's a secret. And then flowers go on during Deco Week starting December 27th to get ready for the January 1st parade. I'm Bree Tennis.
17: 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I'm Paul Haas, KNCO News Talk 830.
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17: Dancing around the marriage.
4: Yeah, it's fabulous. Matt joining us. Matt, how are you?
23: Doing well.
4: Now, Matt, are you married?
23: Yes, I am.
4: Okay.
17: All right.
4: Paul
17: good
4: Hass,
17: for you.
4: Happily married?
17: Yep.
4: I'm married?
17: Yep.
23: Oh, very much.
4: There you go. All right. How many American men propose?
17: Two.
4: No, listen to me. You got to listen to this.
17: Okay.
4: How many American men propose marriage every day? Every day.
17: Okay.
4: They're on their knee.
17: It's not the same men.
4: I don't know. Just saying what it says here.
17: Okay.
4: Yeah, they could be asking a lot of ladies. Yeah. I don't know. It might be the same guy. Is it 600, 1,600, or as many as 6,000?
17: Wow.
4: Every day.
17: Every day. I'm gonna go right down the middle, 1,600.
4: All right. What do you think, Matt?
23: I agree.
4: You sure?
17: Not today.
23: No, not today.
4: It is 6,000 American men proposing every day.
17: Wow. That's a lot. Yeah, that's good, though.
23: Yeah.
4: I'm like, Matt, I'm just laughing at that number. Are you kidding me? They have to get out and talk to us a little bit more.
17: 6,000.
4: I'm just kidding.
17: How many of them actually end up getting married?
4: That's the question. Yeah. That is the question.
17: Yeah.
4: But, Matt, congrats to you. We got that Tina Turner album all set to give you. Thanks for playing today. Great job.
23: All right. Thank you.
4: All right. You take care.
17: Thanks, Matt. Right. You know, I'm curious how many of those women say no.
4: Well, that's the thing. They're just proposing.
17: Yeah.
4: You know what I'm saying? So
17: yeah. That's why they have to do it every day. It's kind of like Groundhog Day.
4: Yeah. It could be one of those things.
17: Until they say yes, I'm going to say it every day.
4: There you go. Birthdays and anniversaries. Get on that list coming up. You got to give us a call, 477-5626, or text 913-4685. We're going to squeeze in some weather next.
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4: KNC News Time, 755, 68 degrees. Time to take a look at weather. We'll check in with Dan Holliday from the BNC Ace Home and Garden Weather Center, where Ace is the place.
7: Warmer air going to be coming on in.
4: Yeah.
7: That's the way it's going to be, so we'll have to be ready for that. And obviously, we got a while before the fair, but it is kind of giving us a signal that, you know, we are going into our peak heating type of season, because a lot of times we think about summer arriving in, you know, mid-June or so, but really it takes a while for the longer days and the more direct sunlight to really build up. And it's a residual effect, and it lingers well into July, August, and September for us. And we are seeing temperatures trend up a degree or so today, maybe even another couple of degrees by Wednesday. And it looks like by Friday and Saturday we're going to be in the mid to upper 90s for the high. That's going to be pretty hot for us. And that's not going to be going away here really anytime soon. That will probably continue on into Monday as well. It does look like, for the most part, that is a high-pressure system that's going to be centered overhead. The ridge building in actually will strengthen a little bit. So if you are headed out this weekend, you've got some plans outdoors, just certainly want to make sure you're hydrated and get anything done when in terms of chores, maybe some things around the house done as early in the day as possible or late in the evening, because it will be pretty darn toasty. And it goes without saying, in the valley, we're all too used to this there. It is going to be triple digit range for temperatures by at least Friday into Saturday. For today, sunny and warm with a high 89, a very light westerly wind. Clear tonight, low 61. Sunny and 90 Wednesday, 92 on Thursday.
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12: Today marks the beginning of the sixth month of the Iran war. Airstrikes halted for now in hopes that diplomacy toward a ceasefire might succeed. Someone who is a big supporter of that conflict and the one in Ukraine, South Carolina Senator Lindsey Graham, who is being honored at a Capitol ceremony this hour in the Rotunda. In attendance, Vice President J.D. Vance.
13: Lindsey Graham loved people from all walks of life, I think in part because of the way that he grew up, because of the fact that he wasn't handed everything. He was fascinated in everybody.
12: ABC's Jay O'Brien has more.
14: Graham will be eulogized here at the National Cathedral by his close friend, President Donald Trump, who has said that the South Carolina Republican was like family to him. Graham died suddenly just about 2 weeks ago due to heart complications. He had just returned from a trip to Ukraine where he met with Ukrainian President Volodymyr Zelensky. Zelensky will be here in attendance for Graham's funeral today in honor, he says, for Graham's steadfast support for his country and its defense against Russia.
12: Israeli Prime Minister Benjamin Netanyahu also at the White House and to attend Graham's funeral today. How are you feeling about the economy right now? Consumer confidence a bit shaky, says ABC's Jim Ryan.
15: The Conference Board asks Americans for their assessment of current economic conditions and how they're feeling about the short-term future. For the third consecutive month, the present situation index has fallen, while

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1: Strong magnitude 6.8 earthquake centered off the coast of southern Japan this morning. ABC's James Longman's at the foreign desk.
2: Fires have been reported, thousands are without power, and there are also concerns about landslides. There's a particular focus on a mall where the floor collapsed, and aerials from the scene show the roof has caved in too. Local media say at least 50 people are in the hospital with injuries. The Prime Minister has said people's lives are the top priority, and they've set up a task force to deploy for rescue operations if needed.
1: Fear among Haitian immigrants in the United States whose temporary protected status is now ended thanks to the Supreme Court and Trump administration. Springfield, Ohio pastor Reginald Silencia is in Springfield, Ohio.
3: We can see the sadness. You can see they are very, very sad in this moment.
1: ABC's Armando Garcia covers immigration for ABC News.
4: We're talking about people who, in some cases, have been living in this country for years. Now they're being told, you can no longer be here, you can no longer work here, and you got to get out.
1: Many of them say that because of the violence and abject poverty awaiting them back in Haiti, there's no way they can return. ESPN is reporting that even though LeBron James will be a Philadelphia 76ers, he will reside in New York City and keep his apartment there during the NBA season. He's expected to commute daily from the city to Philadelphia, potentially by helicopter. I'm Sherry Preston, ABC News.
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7: KNCN News Time, 8:05, 69 degrees. Yes, a clear, mild start to this Tuesday morning here in Grass Valley. Happy Tuesday, I'm Tom Fitzsimmons. Thanks for starting your day with us. We appreciate you being there, and it's time for our next newscast. For that, we head to the newsroom and join Paul Haas. Good morning, Paul.
8: Good morning, Tom. Good morning, everybody. Happy Tuesday, Nevada County. A 65-year-old Penn Valley man suffered major injuries from a solo motorcycle accident late Monday morning. CHP officer Sean Amaker says the man, whose name hasn't been released, was driving westbound on Highway 20 about a half mile west of Brighton Street.
9: And for unknown reason, he ended up going up and over the handlebars, grabbed a little bit too much front brake, whether it was a animal running across the road or even a medical condition, still under investigation. Luckily, no other vehicles were involved at that point, and was transported via CalSTAR to Sutter Roseville.
8: Armucker says the motorcyclist was last reported to be in critical condition. He says speeding was not a factor.
9: Pretty normal highway speed, not reckless by any means, and DUI is not suspected.
8: Armucker says the highway was closed for about 30 minutes while emergency crews tended to the victim, and due to the seriousness of the injuries, the identity has been withheld to make sure his family has been properly notified. And some new delays are expected on a four-lane stretch of Highway 49 near Grass Valley for most of the week. Caltrans Public Information Officer Jeremy Linder says there's a maintenance crack seal operation southbound between Empire Street and McKnight Way with various lane and ramp closures. That's from 7:30 a.m. to 6 p.m. through tomorrow.
10: We try to address that as best as possible and as soon as possible to continue the lifespan of the highway. Basically, we're already starting to see some signs that it's wearing down in spots.

0: cracking, but by doing this seal operation, you're basically injecting just a little bit of asphalt into that crack to prevent it from continuing to deteriorate and get even worse.
1: But Linder says since it's a four-lane section, no one-way traffic controls will be necessary, which usually means minor delays. Caltrans is also continuing to issue advisories for two other projects that started earlier this week. That includes the three-year corridor improvement project on a two-lane stretch between McKnight Way and the LaBar Meadows Allison Ranch Road intersection. One-way traffic control is necessary for this work, although it's scheduled at night from 9 p.m. to 6 a.m. through Friday.
0: So we're still doing a lot of our work off the highway where we're moving dirt and getting everything ready to lay a temporary portion of the highway as this project continues to move forward. When we do some of that earthwork at night, we have to move it from location A to location B. That's where these lane closures come into play.
1: And the sidewalk gap closure project is on northbound Highway 49 in North Auburn between Education Street and Dry Creek Road, with work also being done at night. That's from 7 p.m. to 7 a.m. through Friday. And as Daniela Fernandez takes her second one-year turn as mayor and seventh year on the Nevada City Council, she said she feels pretty confident and knows the job better. And with mayors now having themes, she told the council at its recent meeting that hers is called Healthy Ecosystems, but it seemed more of an analogy about the city, that communities aren't so different from a natural ecosystem. And as she said, it shouldn't mean that every part of the system gets what it wants while paying little attention to the overall future of Nevada City.
2: That means acknowledging trade-offs, planning beyond the next budget cycle, and refusing to solve one problem by quietly creating another. It also means the costs of stagnation can remain hidden for years before cropping up as housing scarcity, struggling businesses, aging infrastructure, higher bills, or reduced city services.
1: Fernandez also described being mayor of Nevada City as a strange and complicated job.
2: Some days, it means celebrating the very best of Nevada City. And for me, that looks like spending hours at the farmers market, connecting with neighbors, cutting a ribbon to celebrate a new business, issuing proclamations and resolutions that have the power to actually shift culture in our small town. Other days, it means making decisions where there is no painless option.
1: Fernandez also cautioned people about living in a time where division is both cultivated and rewarded. She also noted that preservation of Nevada City's history without also adapting can mean fragility. She said no single generation nor perspective nor vision of the town gets to define the entire community. She said you can't preserve Nevada City by preventing it from living, but be thoughtful about how it grows. And California lawmakers are again considering a bill that would let abuse victims use trauma as a legal defense for violent crimes. It would apply to domestic abuse victims facing criminal charges, with the exception of most murder cases. This is the fourth straight year the legislation has been introduced after three previous unsuccessful attempts. It's opposed by police and prosecutors. Advocates say it would benefit survivors of human trafficking and intimate partner or sexual violence. Those already convicted of violent crimes would also be able to petition a judge to vacate their convictions, citing past trauma. KNCO News Time, just about 8:11. Up next, jumping off the rocks at the Yuba River can lead to painful consequences.
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1: Two nearly identical major injury diving accidents were reported in the South Yuba River at Bridgeport over the weekend. KNCO's Chris Gilbert with more.
4: Pin Valley Fire District Battalion Chief John Pitts was among responding emergency personnel
5: He says the one on Sunday had similar features to the one on Saturday.
6: It appears that the individual decided to attempt a jump off of a very high rock, and it's actually referred to as high rock, and misjudged the landing and appeared to hit some rocks on the way down, suffering some lower body injuries. And due to the location and the severity of the injuries, we had to have a CHP H-20 come and do a hoist.
5: Pitts is not releasing any condition update on the victims nor their identities, but he says due to the extent of the injuries, both were flown to what was described as a regional trauma center for what was described as definitive care.
6: I've been working here for 20 years, and we have been responding to that same area of the river pretty much every summer. And right now the water level is very low in that area and has increased the amount of rocks that are visible and not covered by the water. And it's not a very safe spot to jump from.
5: Pitt says swimmers tend to misjudge the depth of the river with more shallow spots compared to earlier in the year as the heat evaporates more water and it's not raining. He says there have been some discussions with California State Parks about the spot, but doesn't know if any preventative measures are in the works. But Penn Valley Fire reminds all visitors to the river that the rocky terrain can be steep and unstable, and even a short slip can result in serious injuries. I'm Chris Gilbert. KNCO News Talk 830.
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1: The fourth class is actually a series on its own that ran in July, Becoming Us, a four-part course with a therapist and public health nurse helping parents to be navigate expectations, improve communication, and build a strong foundation before welcoming their baby. 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Click on Public Health. And California killed a plan to buy new air conditioners for schools, leaving nearly $200 million unspent. The state presented schools with a chance to opt into a ratepayer-funded grant program in 2020. In 2024, the California Energy Commission decided to end the program 2 years earlier than planned. More than 4,500 schools assessed their heating and cooling systems and determined they were in disrepair. However, only 172 received money to upgrade them. The California Public Utilities Commission conducted an audit last year. It found that the Energy Commission's own overly complicated funding process forced it to stop accepting applications. KNCO News Time 8:15. I'm Paul Haas, KNCO News Talk 830.
4: All right, Paul, and I got another fair letter to read. By the way, the fair letter is brought to you by Marshall's Pasties, 203 Mill Street in Grass Valley. Authentic Cornish pasty. Authentic.
1: Cornish style pasties.
4: is that what it's supposed to say?
1: No, but I mean, that's technically, that's the term, because in order to be an authentic Cornish pasty, it needs to come from Cornwall. It's a protected food. Yes, just like champagne. Serious.
4: All right.
1: Yeah.
4: I'll let you sit with that one for a while. this letter comes from Logan Bell, who's 11 years old. It says here, I'll be starting sixth grade this fall. I'm excited to be raising my second market animal for the Nevada County Fair, part of the independent program. This year, I raised a Chai Maine heifer named Tundra.
1: Wow.
4: This kid is 11 years old. Look at the size of this kid.
1: Oh, my gosh. Oh, my
4: goodness.
1: That's
4: an 11-year-old.
1: Yeah, that's an 11-year-old.
4: Isn't that something?
1: Yeah. Wow.
4: Yeah. I mean, because he's a good size next to this heifer. She's definitely kept me on my toes, it says here. Taking care of her has taught me a lot about responsibility, hard work, patience, and dedication. Raising a market animal is a year-long commitment, and I have learned so much through the experience. Nevada County Fair runs August 12th through the 16th. Beef showmanship on August 14th, that is Friday, and the livestock auction, of course, on Sunday, August 16th. Through watching my older brother and being involved in the fair, I've learned how important auction support and bump-up donations are. These contributions help cover the cost of purchasing and feeding project animals, allows kids like me to continue participating in agriculture programs year after year.
8: It's mature, amazing, isn't it? Yes.
4: I would be very grateful if you consider supporting my project this year. Each contribution, big or small, makes a difference and helps me continue learning and growing through this experience. If you attend the fair, please stop by the Beef Barn and say hello. I'd love to tell you more about Tundra.
8: I love that name.
4: I know. And share what I've learned raising her this year. Thank you for your time and consideration. I truly appreciate your support. That's Logan Bell.
8: Yeah. You know what else is special about that is that it's not common to raise a heifer for auction. And, you know, I only just discovered that, you know, last year, I think, covering the fair.
4: Yeah.
8: Talking to the young Hansen boy. Because he and his sister, I guess it was 2 years ago, they both raised heifers, and it was unusual that that was occurring. But I understand the product is delicious.
4: Now we're talking.
8: Yeah. So, yeah, it's like extra tender. I mean, it's, yeah, that's really.
4: Now, I think Logan Bell's older brother, I think, is going to be on the Bear River varsity football team. He's a big kid.
8: Yeah.
4: You know, and this is going to be a big kid.
8: Mm-hmm.
4: Yeah. Eat that stuff.
8: To speaking of big bells, you know.
4: I know my bell right there, buddy. Good job.
8: I thought you were going to say his brother's name's Door.
4: Yeah. Well, could be. He's about the size of a door. We'll say that. He's a big kid.
8: Yeah, but that'd make him doorbell.
4: All right. Hey, it's you news time, 8:18. We got a look at weather coming up.
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4: Hey, it's your news time, 8:19, 70 degrees. Let me sneak in a look at our Gold Country traffic. Part of it, a reminder about that road work going on in Grass Valley, as they have a traffic control system with lane closures and controlled traffic that started about 7 this morning, will be 5 in the afternoon. A couple of places close to each other. One's McCourtney Road between Mill Street and Brighton Street, and then Brighton Street between McCourtney and Packard Drive. These are busy areas that could have up to 5-minute delays. As, they got repaving work going on there and improvements. So, again, things are going to be great when it's done, when you want to get it done before the fair. But, again, it's McCourtney Road between Mill and Brighton, and then Brighton Street itself between McCourtney and Packard Drive. Going to have work being done today. Weather next.
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4: Hey, it's your news time. 8:21, 70 degrees. Time to take a look at weather. Let's go to the BNC Ace Home and Garden Weather Center, where Ace is the place. And, of course, that's the place we find Dan Holliday. Good morning, Dan.
14: Good morning to you.
4: How you doing today?
14: Doing great and ready for another fine day. Obviously, the weather very quiet as it continues to be super quiet all the way around. But overall, going to be good.
4: It's going to be good, and it is summertime, so yeah, we're having heat build a bit as we go through each day. We shouldn't be too surprised. Most of the country has had pretty oppressive heat, so I don't know if we can call it oppressive, but it's going to be very warm as we get towards the weekend, the way it sounds.
14: Oh, absolutely will. So overall, looks like things are going to be pretty good, and does look like and appear that as we head into, well, probably I would say the weekend, things are going to be heating up considerably.
4: All right, yeah, so people have to take note, and if you have errands to do, probably now, early part of the week, time to do it, that's for sure.
14: Yeah, absolutely. Well, temperatures are warming up a little bit more today compared to yesterday, and low 90s expected on Wednesday. We'll finally get back into the mid-90s, and I don't know if I want to say finally, because we probably don't want to get this hot, but mid-90s certainly on tap for what we will deal with Friday into Saturday and Sunday, and reading is going to be maybe up a degree or two just about each time. And with that in place, that will keep readings, you know, very, very warm for us all the way into early next week. As we look long term, well, looks like that pattern is going to continue. The ridge of high pressure strengthening for us over the southwestern part of the country with a building ridge of high pressure. So if you're headed out and have plans outdoors this weekend, just make sure you've got plenty of water. And your timing is such that maybe you pick times earlier in the day or later in the evening to do what you need to do outside, because it will be toasty warm. Mostly sunny today with a high around 89. Going to be clear and 61 tonight, 91 Wednesday, 92 on Thursday. For weather anytime, click on the Weather Center at KNCO.com. I'm meteorologist Ann Holliday on KNCO News Talk 830.
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4: Hey, NCO News Time is 8:29. We call it 71 degrees. Time for sports. Tyler Molly, 6 shutout innings. Giants blank the Brewers 3-0 in San Francisco. A good win against a good team. Molly 3-8 with the victory. Grant McCray belted a 2-run homer for the Giants. Not only his first home run with the Giants, I think that was his first hit, as the Giants have now won 3 of 4. Bad news is that Casey Schmidt left the game with knee discomfort after having a base hit and rounding first base. And then the Red Sox doubled up the A's as Sedan Rafael smacked a grand slam. Lead Red Sox to the 4-2 win over Sacramento A's as Peyton Tolley pitched 2-run ball into the 6th inning as he evened his record at 6-6. Jack Perkins fell to 2-6 with the loss. We did have Tyler Sorenstrom and Johan Heim hit solo homers for the A's in that one. The Yankees going to be without one of their all-stars for a while, as manager Aaron Boone said Monday at outfielder Cody Bellinger out 4 to 6 weeks due to a grade 2 hamstring strain. So not good news there. A good player, though, coming back is Atlanta Brave outfielder Ronald Acuna Jr. back in the lineup tonight against the Mets. For News Talk 830 Sports, I'm Tom Fitzsimmons. 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
24: A better life with Dr. Sanjay Gupta.
25: I read this interesting story the other day, which was written by a colleague of mine, about why so-called, quote, admin nights are the new book club for busy adults. Now, I learned this is a term coined by journalist Chris Collin, who wrote about this life hack in the Wall Street Journal. An admin night is when people come together for a night, a fun night, while holding one another accountable to an assignment. The ones usually considered back burner tasks, the ones that you've been putting off. The person you choose to do an admin night with matters a lot, because that's your accountability partner. That's what one person told us. 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I'm Dr. Sanjay Gupta. helping you live a better life.
1: When you first saw her, she was out walking her dog. 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Your foot was on the gas, and her life was on the line. 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
4: KNCO News Time, just about 833, 71 degrees. Time to check in with the Nevada City Chamber of Commerce. Joining us, their Executive Director, Lynn Scooproot. Good morning, Lynn.
3: Good morning, Tom. Thanks for having me.
4: Oh, my pleasure. Always stuff happening in Nevada City in summertime.
3: Always, including our last of the three hot summer nights is coming up this Wednesday, July 29th from 6 to 9:30 p.m. We have over 70 vendors, and it's a great event for the whole family to come enjoy. Five stages of entertainment. We'll have a Brazilian drum group this week, and the crowd favorite, the Soul Risers Fire Tribe, will be performing as well. So be sure to stop on down. It's also a great time to check out the shops. They all stay open late. So great time to check out the shops and enjoy some food from the restaurants. And then we also have on Thursday, Locals Night at the Nevada City Winery. There will be music by Kyle Green. It's from 4 to 6:30 p.m., $2 off all the wine. So come enjoy, see your neighbors and say hello and enjoy some great wine. And then ongoing now through August 18th, Wonder Dosit, which is a newest shop for those who haven't seen it yet. It's a new art store in downtown Nevada City on Broad Street, is presenting an art show called In the Night Dimension and Those You Meet at Twilight, which is featuring paintings and sculptures by John Hayoki. So definitely be sure to come check that out and browse around town. There's always a lot happening.
4: It is a great place to be, and when it the sun goes down, it cools off beautifully down there. So hot summer night's always a fun time. Thanks for joining us, Lynn. You take care.
3: Thanks. You too.
4: All right. Bye-bye. KNC News Time, 834, 71 degrees. Yeah, we're going to do Pet Patrol. Pet Patrol brought to you by the New York Hot Dog Company, where they bring the authentic taste of New York hot dogs to your place. Speaking of dogs, we have a missing lost dog, a male dog, white pit with a brown eye named Yo-Yo, described as super friendly. This male dog was wearing an orange collar with tags, went missing in the Squirrel Creek Road area. If you have seen this dog or know its whereabouts, give Aaron a call. Aaron's number 530-802-5215.
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4: It is 8:35, 71 degrees, time for the Old Farmer's Almanac.
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7: 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Jacqueline Kennedy Onassis was born on this day in 1929. Peaches are in season, a good time to address some of our most frequently asked peach questions, like why do peaches have fuzz? For several reasons, it slows evaporation and loss of moisture, plus it discourages insects, especially the ticklish ones. Are there peaches without fuzz? 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And how can you pick a good peach? A pleasant peachy fragrance is a good sign, and it should give just a little bit with a gentle squeeze. 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
4: KNT News Time heading towards 8:38. It's 72 degrees. Time to take a look at weather. Let's go to the BNC Ace Home and Garden Center. That's where Ace is, the place we find Dan Holliday.
14: Warmer air going to be coming on in. Yeah. And that's the way it's going to be, so we'll have to be ready for that. And obviously we got a while before the fair, but it is kind of giving us a signal that, you know, we are going into our peak heating type of season, because a lot of times we think about summer arriving in, you know, mid-June or so, but really it takes a while for the longer days and the more direct sunlight to really build up. And it's a residual effect, and it lingers well into July, August, and September for us. And we are seeing temperatures trend up a degree or so today, maybe even another couple of degrees by Wednesday. And it looks like by Friday and Saturday we're going to be in the mid to upper 90s for the high. That's going to be pretty hot for us. And that's not going to be going away here really anytime soon. That will probably continue on into Monday as well. It does look like, for the most part, that is a high-pressure system that's going to be centered overhead. The ridge building in actually will strengthen a little bit. So if you are headed out this weekend, you've got some plans outdoors, just certainly want to make sure you're hydrated and get anything done when in terms of chores, maybe some things around the house done as early in the day as possible or late in the evening, because it will be pretty darn toasty. And it goes without saying, in the valley, we're all too used to this there. It is going to be triple digit range for temperatures by at least Friday into Saturday. For today, sunny and warm with a high 89, a very light westerly wind. Clear tonight, Tello 61. Sunny and 90 Wednesday, 92 on Thursday.
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4: KNC News Time, just about 8:40, 72 degrees. Good morning, I'm Tom Fitzsimmons. Thanks for joining us this Tuesday. It is time for that final newscast of the morning, but on Tuesdays, we're nice enough to have Taylor Wolf join us, Public Information Officer from the County Executive Office, on a very busy Tuesday for the office, because Board of Supervisors meeting today. That's quite a way to start it off, huh?
10: It is, yeah. We have a board meeting this morning at 9 a.m., and we're back on the west side, so in Nevada City, in our board chambers at our government center today.
4: Does it feel good to be back, or do you like going up the hill every once in a while?
10: You know, it's great to get up to Truckee every once in a while, yeah, and, you know, have our board meetings up there. Our last board meeting, we had pretty much all Truckee-related items. So, you know, we do a lot of work on both sides of the county. The town has a little bit bigger of a presence in eastern Nevada County. The actual incorporated area is a larger land area. But there's a lot of great work going on up there, too, as well as down here. So it's good to do both.
4: They still talk about you on the radio up there. I don't know if you know that.
10: Do they?
4: Oh, yes, they do. That's trivia that we know about. Okay, so what's happening at the board meeting today? Any big stuff?
10: Yeah, we have a big board meeting today. Okay. So again, 9 a.m. at the board chambers at our government center in Nevada City. Folks can join us in person, or they can watch online on YouTube. And you can always call in by phone if you can't make it in person for any public comment you want to make. And we do have a couple of resolutions around August is Child Support Awareness Month. Supervisors will also recognize Probation Services Weeks. And probably our two biggest board items are we are approving our second Good Neighbor Agreement of this year. It's going to be our fourth Good Neighbor Agreement in total. And these are good agreements with the Tahoe National Forest.
4: Oh, okay.
10: Where we're actually partnering to get work done, bring in grant funding to clear out hazardous vegetation on federal lands. So today's agreement, if approved, will bring us up from previously we had about 800 acres of work being done through Good Neighbor Agreements. Mm-hmm. We'll be at nearly 4,000. So
4: wow, that's big.
10: Yeah, today's agreement is another 3,000 acres over the next decade. So it is, you know, a long lead. And it's about $8 million in state and federal grants over seven projects. So it's a really big one today. It focuses on evacuation routes throughout the area. And it's going to be known as the ESCAPE Agreement, Evacuation Safety Corridor and Protection Enhancement. So we're really excited to see that brought before the board today. We do have a drought resilience plan that the board will be hearing about. And probably our biggest item of the day is our afternoon items. At 1:30 p.m., we'll start our public hearing for the RV ordinance.
4: Oh, okay.
10: So this is a big conversation in our community, concerns around increasing our housing stock, also about fire risk with allowing RVs to be legal. And of course, you know, if approved and move forward, there would be health and safety standards and permitting requirements. But that discussion is going to happen today. So,
4: all right. That should be pretty passionate at times, that's for sure. Like, people have strong opinions on that RV ordinance, it seems like. Now, I was sad to see this here, Taylor, just that we have a scam alert involving CalFresh benefits. It's kind of sad because they've been a little bit tougher to get because there's new requirements to boot.
10: Yeah, so, you know, last week we were notified of a new scam that people are doing over Facebook Marketplace to scam people out of their CalFresh benefits or their EBT card benefits. And so we want to get the word out to folks on how to avoid being a victim of a scam like this. And it is happening statewide. So, you know, not necessarily just here locally, but something that's been on the California Department of Social Services radar as well. So on Facebook Marketplace, what this is looking like is the scam advertises a free government smartphone. And then people are asked to provide a photo of their EBT card, their social security number, and potentially other personal information. Mm. Then the scammer goes in, logs into their account, changes their EBT PIN numbers to access their benefits and make purchases. So, again, these are folks that really need, you know, they're using these EBT cards for fresh foods and vegetables and to make ends meet. So it's really unfortunate, you know. Always with scammers, if people are asking for personal information online, that should be a red flag. Or right. if something seems too good to be true, like a free smartphone, also a red flag. But specifically in this case, please don't share your EBT card number online. Never share your PIN. And avoid sharing personal information through social media. If you do think your benefits have been stolen, you can fill out a form on the California Department of Social Services website. It's called a EBT-2259 form. You can also contact us at Nevada County Social Services so we can help.
4: I think that's a real good idea. Yeah.
10: So anyways, we just want people to be safe out there and, you know, not lose access to those benefits.
4: Yeah, please. If they're asking for personal information, just call and just verify. They're not going to ask that, you know. In a legitimate thing.
10: Right.
4: All right. Now, Market Match is back. It's been a big thing at the farmer's market and stuff, so it's nice that it's able to come back.
10: Yeah, it is. 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
4: Okay.
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10: 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So a bunch of great stuff. And then is also able to use it towards local CSA boxes too. So here on the west side, you can work with Mountain Bounty Farm Community Supported Agriculture, CSA boxes. Those are delivered weekly on Tuesdays. And you can get the box at half

0: the regular price.
1: Wow.
0: With your EBT card. So you can go on their website, you enter your information, you can call them if you have questions. We also have a partnership with a CSA program in Truckee too. And just a quick reminder for folks, you must use your white 2026 market match tokens by December 19th, but luckily the Nevada City Farmers Market does go through the whole year.
1: Thanks to Sierra Harvest too, stepping up. That is just a wonderful cooperation with you guys in the county and Sierra Harvest
0: yeah.
1: to make this happen.
0: Really
1: That's
0: is.
1: Fresh vegetables. That's great stuff. All right, the Mile One Recreation Hub. It's up and running. What's your take on it? You know, since you're over at the Root Center, you get to see, are people taking advantage of it the way it's looking?
0: Yeah, people are definitely taking advantage of the shuttle. We're trying to socialize this Mile One gateway to recreation in Nevada City. There's a new gravel lot as you enter into the government center. And it actually has this great little kiosk there that has trail maps, recreation information, downtown destinations, park, restrooms, museum, parking. And that's really what it's all about. We know parking is pretty limited in Nevada City. We've seen that with a lot of events like 4th of July, Hot Summer Nights that's going on now, mm-hmm. or Victorian Christmas.
1: Right.
0: So our government center can really ease up on some of that, and it provides a parking area. But beyond that, it really has this kiosk to connect people to other places. So we're really excited to launch that with Bear Yuba Land Trust. It's also including a wayfinding project. So visitors who are at the Mile One at our government center will see new directional signage, signs pointing towards Hirschman Trail, downtown Nevada City, Madeline Helling Library. So some of those main areas. And we're going to be putting additional recreation kiosks at Sugarloaf Mountain, Station 82 on Highway 20, and Wolf Creek Trail. So again, this is just a way to get people outdoors safely and connect them with all that our area has to offer. So we're really excited to launch it. We hope people come take advantage of the parking, and it can be the starting point to how they get outdoors and enjoy our area.
1: Yeah, and it's very exciting for us residents to know this stuff is out there. So great job by the rec department getting this all happening. Real quickly, Station 82, that's the station right by the 5 Mile House, right?
0: That is, yeah. Yeah, so we've recently done some work there. There was some ARPA funding, federal funding, a while back where we made some improvements because that's where a lot of mountain bikers access the trails.
1: There you go. All right. And we have a meeting coming up about public transit, which I think is always important to get the word out there, especially with gas prices and stuff.
0: It is. And we have so many free fare days. So on August 5th, that's Wednesday next week, from 5 to 7 p.m. at our Madeline Helling Library in Nevada City, we're going to have an open house meeting to shape the future of transit. We're going to talk about service gaps, future needs, opportunities to improvement. It's really for everyone who maybe is currently a transit rider or would want to be, given gas prices or whatever. And we're looking for feedback on route changes, dial-a-ride service, which is really popular in Eastern County,
1: mm-hmm.
0: And other ways we can serve riders better. So again, please join us. We're looking for people's feedback. There will be an online option, but we encourage folks to join in person because it will be interactive. That's going to be next Wednesday, August 5th, from 5 to 7 p.m.
1: Yeah, perfect time, because it's literally a week before the start of the Nevada County Fair, and transit always steps up for that too. And then summer learning finale is knocking on the door since school's almost starting. It's hard to believe.
0: But, I know.
1: Yeah, the library season's kind of winding down. Is that the best way to put it?
0: Well, the library never really winds down. I'll say that.
1: Yeah.
0: But, summer learning is winding down. So opportunities to get your summer learning challenge trackers in are coming up. It's due August 8th. So, you know, about a week left. We also have a really fun kickoff party next Saturday, 1 to 3 p.m. also at our Madeline Helling Library in Nevada City. It's going to have a magician, kids music, face painting, and even free snow cones while supplies last. And you can, you know, get free swag when you turn in your summer reading challenge too. So we hope folks will stop on by.
1: Love the free swag. And real quickly, I saw here candidate filing, that deadline's also here, right?
0: Yep. Just another quick reminder. Yeah. If you're thinking of running for one of the many, many offices, local offices, that deadline is Friday, August 7th. So a little over a week out. That's city councils, school boards, fire protection district, and others.
1: We get in what we can, but you got to go to your meeting.
0: I do.
1: Yeah, as I look at it, Great job, Taylor, as always.
0: Thank you, Tom.
1: All right. KNC News time, just about 8:52. Quick break. We'll take a look at weather next.
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1: Hey, Antony, time just about 8:53, 73 degrees, warming up. With details how warm we're going to get, let's go to the BNC Ace Home and Garden Weather Center, where Ace is the place. 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
3: Warmer air going to be coming on in, and that's the way it's going to be, so we'll have to be ready for that. And obviously, we got a while before the fair, but it is kind of giving us a signal that, you know, we are going into our peak heating type of season, because a lot of times we think about summer arriving in, you know, mid-June or so, but really it takes a while for the longer days and the more direct sunlight to really build up. And it's a residual effect, and it lingers well into July, August, and September for us. And we are seeing temperatures trend up a degree or so today, maybe even another couple of degrees by Wednesday. And it looks like by Friday and Saturday we're going to be in the mid to upper 90s for the high. That's going to be pretty hot for us. And that's not going to be going away here really anytime soon. That will probably continue on into Monday as well. Does look like, for the most part, that is a high-pressure system that's going to be centered overhead. The ridge building in actually will strengthen a little bit. So if you are headed out this weekend, you've got some plans outdoors, just certainly want to make sure you're hydrated and get anything done when in terms of chores, maybe some things around the house done as early in the day as possible or late in the evening, because it will be pretty darn toasty. And it goes without saying, in the valley, we're all too used to this there. It is going to be triple-digit range for temperatures by at least Friday into Saturday. For today, sunny and warm with a high 89, a very light westerly wind. Clear tonight, low 61. Sunny and 90 Wednesday, 92 on Thursday.
4: NIMBY, not in my backyard. This was the cry at the Planning Commission hearing that was recently held to hear the merits of my Hidden Grove project proposed for Cedar Ridge area. Hi, this is Jerry Serino. I left after graduation in 1964, and so did most of my classmates. Think of our wonderful children as simply a business model for a moment. Our kids are born, we love them, we feed them and clothe them, we send them to school. It costs a great deal to teach, protect, and transport them and care for them and cover all of their needs. And then, when they are of an age to produce and become an asset to the community, after graduation, we immediately export the majority of them to some other community to receive the benefits. That's a bad business model, and we have been doing it for decades. It would be bad enough if these were widgets. They're not. They're members of families broken up by the lack of opportunity. We can do better. Young people returning home face a monumental uphill battle. They are priced out of homes and a future here in Nevada County. Their challenges are much more difficult than it was for us. To combat the high cost of living, so many more young people are becoming entrepreneurs, starting businesses. We need to bring them home. This is the purpose and function of Hidden Grove, a live-work-play community in Cedar Ridge. Three attractive two-story buildings, living upstairs and a legal workspace downstairs, and a beautiful park. The types of businesses are strictly controlled by the county to have a low impact on the neighborhood, to control potential noise, work hours, low traffic, and any other potential disruption to the Cedar Ridge area. Where is the quality of life when your children are forced to leave and there is little for them to return to and enjoy the life we have? Is that not selfish? Oh, we like the kids and all, And it's not a bad project. We just don't want them in our backyard.

0: King and City's time, 8:57, 73 degrees. Time to take one last look at our Gold Country traffic. And yeah, we have traffic out there. Not really any incidents or accidents to talk about here in town. What we have is a lot of road work going on, and certainly a busy area is McCourtney Road between Mill Street and Brighton Street, right outside Brighton Greens area. Repaving work going on there, and then Brighton Street between McCourtney and Packard Drive, big residential area. Those things can have 5, maybe even 10-minute delays as you go through the day, so make your plans accordingly to make appointments.
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0: And KNC News time, just about 8:59, 73 degrees. That does it for our morning news. Thanks for bringing us along here at KNCO, making us part of your Tuesday morning. Weather-wise, going to be a warm day today and going to get warmer as we go through the week, as we've been talking about today with Dan Holliday. Going to be right around the 90-degree mark, low 90s today and tomorrow. Be in the mid-90s by the time we roll around Thursday, and mid to upper 90s Friday into the weekend. So high pressure moving back over California, so make your plans accordingly. Get those errands done early and keep the dogs at home if you're running errands with the car. Got ABC News top of the hour. 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Talk about life as a family, running a business like Sleep Shop and Nest down in Auburn. 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
4: From ABC News, I'm Michelle Franzen. On Capitol Hill, a farewell for the late Senator Lindsey Graham, a ceremony held earlier in the rotunda. Lawmakers from across the aisle now paying tribute to the South Carolina statesman who served his country for decades in Congress and in the military. This afternoon, a funeral service will be held at National Cathedral. JBC's Jay O'Brien is there.
5: Graham will be eulogized here at the National Cathedral by his close friend, President Donald Trump, who has said that the South Carolina Republican was like family to him. Graham died suddenly just about 2 weeks ago due to heart complications. He had just returned from a trip to Ukraine, where he met with Ukrainian President Volodymyr Zelensky. Zelensky will be here in attendance for Graham's funeral today in honor, he says, for Graham's steadfast support for his country and its defense against Russia.
4: Israel's Prime Minister Benjamin Netanyahu also will attend the funeral services. Officials in Japan assessing the damage following that powerful 6.8 magnitude earthquake today centered off the coast of southern Japan. ABC's James Longman has more.
6: Fires have been reported, thousands are without power, and there are also concerns about landslides. There's a particular focus on a mall where the floor collapsed, and aerials from the scene show the roof has caved in too. Local media say at least 50 people are in the hospital with injuries. The Prime Minister has said people's lives are the top priority, and they've set up a task force to deploy for rescue operations if needed.
4: Wildfires continuing to ravage parts of Spain and France, with hundreds of thousands fleeing their homes and towns and new evacuation orders. Here in the U.S., cleanup underway after tornadoes tore through the Midwest. ABC's Alex Perez is in hard hit Menasha, Wisconsin.
7: The city of Menasha, Wisconsin, taking a direct hit, prompting the mayor to declare a local state of disaster.
8: I headed down to the basement, and when I come up, it's like a war zone here.
7: The view from above shows roofs ripped from homes and businesses destroyed.
4: Those severe storms targeting the Northeast today, with flash flooding the concern. 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
1: Singer Ariana Grande is suing dozens of hackers for leaking her previously unreleased music and personal information for profit. Grande says years of cyber scams and attacks led her to personal data and content being posted on the dark web for significant sums of money. Here's ABC's Hannah Batah.
2: The lawsuit claims the unnamed suspects hacked into various personal digital accounts of photographers and producers who have worked closely with Grande, leading to the unlawful and egregious theft, dissemination, and exploitation of unreleased content. The lawsuit filed in Los Angeles names John Doe 1 and John Doe's 2 through 100 as defendants, accusing them of invasion of privacy and violating a California data theft law.
1: Grande wants the identity of the hackers revealed, and she's demanding a jury trial. Walmart held the title for 12 consecutive years, but the retailer is no longer the biggest company in the world.
3: At least not according to the Fortune Global 500 ranking released this morning. Amazon is number one this year, with revenue surging 12%. And surpassing $700 billion. Behind the online retailer is former number one Walmart, followed by China's State Grid, United Healthcare Group, and Saudi Aramco. Apple comes in as the world's sixth largest company by revenue.
1: ABC's Jim Ryan. No grand prize winner in Powerball last night. That means tomorrow night's drawing will be worth at least $633 million. Michelle Franzen, ABC News.
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8: 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The number, 477-5626. That's 477-KNCO. The opinions expressed are those of the hosts and callers and do not reflect the opinions of the advertiser, staff, or ownership of Nevada County broadcasters. 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
9: Hey, it's good news time. Just about 907, 74 degrees. Yeah, warming up. We'll be in low 90s today, the way it's looking. We've been warming up kind of slowly but surely. At least we've had some cool temperatures overnight, but the center of the high pressure heading back out towards California, we've been kind of spoiled. You know, the Midwest, you know, Kansas, Iowa, they've been well into the 100s with their heat index because it gets hot and muggy over there. We just got that dry heat, but it's going to be warming up. You know, starting this week, and certainly the second half, we'll feel it as we get into the mid-90s, Thursday into Friday, upper 90s. It looks like you're in the Grass Valley, Nevada City area for the weekend. That means hundreds, not only in the valley, but probably lower foothill locations as well. So make your plans accordingly. And I know our kids out there are trying to take care of their fair animals and stuff. Dan Holliday and I talk about the swine in particular. You know, the pigs, they don't have ability to sweat, so they have to stay wet. They have to get their mud pits going on and kind of roll around in there and try to

0: stay as cool as possible. So that's part of the whole learning process. So hopefully you're getting letters from these kids that have their ag project, FFA 4-H animal projects for the Junior Livestock Auction. Lifeblood of the fair. The fair is not that far away, everybody. It is 2 weeks from tomorrow. It'll be opening up at the Nevada County Fairgrounds. Next Monday, matter of fact, Community Involvement Day, I'll be out there at the fairgrounds talking to our nonprofits that have that great organization of getting nonprofits together. And people go out, you know, it's such a generous community. We talk about it all the time, how people donate time after time. Well, this is kind of a win-win. They'll donate to nonprofits out there and get tickets from the fairgrounds for two-for-one tickets. What's nice about that whole thing next Monday is that right there you're able to go out to the ticket booth that will be open, get your fair tickets, which gets not only mom and dad excited to save money, but the kids get excited too. They can see the marigolds out there and know the fair is knocking on the door and they already have tickets to enjoy it. So that's all kind of going to be happening here in the next couple of weeks, and it builds excitement for our radio station as well. Well, I was hoping to have Coy Miller and his kids coming on, Seth and Adam. You know, the Millers just a wonderful family, not only because of their hard work ethic and values that they bring to the Sleep Shop and the Nest down there in Auburn, and the Sleep Shop here in Grass Valley in Auburn, but they're great athletes as well. Coy, of course, a star in his day at the Nevada Union High School. I believe he's in the Hall of Fame over there. Adam and Seth, if they're not, they should be at Bear River High School. Yeah, I know the Hall of Fame's kind of taken a kind of a back seat lately in both high schools, but they're going to try to, I think, both schools get it back kicked into gear. But they are fine young men. And, yeah, Sleep Shop, always a great place to go. It's where I got my bed with my wife, and they took care of us so well. Can't say enough about doing that. If you haven't, you need a new bed, and there's nothing like trying them out, you know, laying down on them, getting your questions answered, not just getting them out of a box. And have the thing like, well, it's easy to send back if you don't like it. Who wants to deal with that? You know, you want to make sure you get something that is going to fit you and your lifestyle and get it set up by people that are here in town that can take care of you. That's what it is, all about shopping local. Anyway, we might have to reschedule that show. We'll go to ABC News because they have a program called This Week where they tape big news stories. And heaven knows we have big news stories, whether it's the economy, stocks, war in Iran, and whole bunch of things going on that ABC News covers. So this is their first segment of that show.
1: As the war in Iran enters its sixth month, President Trump weighed a major escalation, but that may be off the table for now. This morning, we're on the ground in Jordan. A special edition of This Week starts right now. After weeks of renewed fighting and the deaths of American soldiers, President Trump hurling threats of a massive strike.
2: We're locked and loaded and ready to go, but we're talking to them.
1: But this morning, reports that plan was deemed too risky. And new choke point, attacks in the Red Sea block a critical waterway.
3: More than 10% of all global shipping goes through that strait each year.
1: All as the administration asked Congress for billions more to fight the war.
4: We look at the cost of a nuclear Iran, and we want to prevent that for future generations, and that requires funding.
1: This morning,
5: I think the American people deserve a definition of what it means to win.
1: We speak to Senator Chris Van Hollen about what this mounting cost means for Americans. And we ask Republican Congressman Mike Turner if he'll fund the war. The battle for Maine.
6: She's a rubber stamp for Trump, voting 96% of the time with him.
7: He's a Bernie bro.
1: After Graham Plattner's sudden exit, Maine Democrats have a new nominee. And solemn ceremony. We remember the service members who lost their lives in the most recent Iranian attacks.
8: My daughter was a good soldier.
9: From ABC News, a special edition of This Week, reporting live from Jordan, Martha Raddatz.
1: Good morning from Amman, Jordan. We have been here since first getting word that three young American soldiers were killed in an Iranian drone and missile strike more than a week ago. A fourth soldier lost his life in Iraq. The three killed here and many more injured were attacked during the night. We don't know the exact circumstances. We do know that prefabricated housing units where our service members sleep were targeted and destroyed in the Iranian strike. President Trump was there when the remains of the fallen were brought back to the U.S. Their deaths bring the number of service members killed in this war to 18. It's easy to forget, looking at official military photos, that these service members were daughters and sons, fathers, mothers, husbands, wives, brothers and sisters. And while the president offered kind words and comfort to the families, at the same time, he appeared to downplay the death toll on social media, comparing the number to other wars. The president, who campaigned as the candidate who would get us out of wars, also defensive about the fact that this war, his war, is soon entering its sixth month, after he predicted it would be over in a matter of weeks. Another chart he posted on social media comparing this war with the lengthy conflicts in Iraq and Afghanistan. Indeed, so far, it has been far shorter. But those lengthy wars began much like this one, with promises of a swift result, a cakewalk in the case of Iraq. We all remember that. It is easy to be numb to all of this with the nightly exchange of missiles with Iran, but we shouldn't be. This is one of the most consequential weeks of this conflict. Oil prices spiking once again, the Red Sea now compromised. And this morning, after threatening a new massive strike and then reportedly taking that off the table for now, the strategy to end this war is still unclear, even after those deadly attacks on Americans. This was the moment of impact. Fiery explosions from deadly Iranian missiles and drones at the U.S. base here in Jordan. The attacks soon spreading to American bases across the region, prompting President Trump to consider a massive escalation.
2: We're locked and loaded and ready to go.
1: The Pentagon had rushed more warfighters and warplanes to the Middle East, F-16s, and the stealthy F-35. But the New York Times reporting this morning, Trump fears a major escalation could widen the war and drain the already diminished stockpiles of defensive weapons like the Patriot missile batteries. So the question is, does the near daily exchange of fire simply drag on? Iran vowing that for every Iranian citizen killed in U.S. attacks, an American service member will be killed.
10: I saw Arachi, their foreign minister, who the other day say or something about their policy is an eye for an eye. The president's policy is a head for an eye. I mean, honestly, that's what it's going to be. I mean, they will pay a very heavy price.
1: On Capitol Hill, Secretary Pete Hegseth on the defense as the human toll of this war and the monetary costs grow larger. The U.S. has already spent more than $37 billion and is now asking for a $67 billion supplemental.
11: You're asking the American people for a blank check because, once again, the Trump administration's efforts have been an utter and complete failure to win this war to this point.
12: I think your characterization of this incredible effort as a failure is reckless, and I think it's irresponsible, and I think it smears the sacrifice of the troops that are out there making on behalf of the American people to ensure that Iran never gets a nuclear weapon. Shame on you and others who call this a quagmire and a failure.
11: So I use the word failure to their leaders. You, sir, are the failure, not the men and women who are on that front line.
1: But this war is increasingly unpopular with the American people. According to a recent Washington Post Ipsos poll, only 29% approve of Trump's handling of the war, while 69% disapprove. A war that the administration said would be over in a matter of weeks, and boasting that the military and nuclear capabilities of Iran had been obliterated.
13: In the second week of the conflict, you stated that Iran's military had been, quote, destroyed and, quote, made combat ineffective. Was that an accurate statement? Yes or no?
12: Iran's ability to challenge the United States of America at the level at which we're capable of.
13: That's not what I asked you, Mr. Secretary. You said on day 14, Iran's military had been, quote, destroyed and, quote, made combat ineffective. Yes or no? Was that an accurate statement?
12: What the American military has done to the Iranian military is a historic military defeat.
13: Will you answer the question under oath?
12: And they're ineffective in that context.
13: You said Iran's military had been rendered, quote, combat ineffective for years to come. And you stated we had, quote, achieved every single objective. Were those accurate statements?
12: It certainly was, on behalf of the men and women in uniform, a historic military victory over Iran.
1: But there is no question Iran still maintains some capability. Air raid sirens blaring here in Amman this week. This war hitting home for Americans visiting the region. Pediatrician Natasha Halassa comes to Jordan regularly from Nashville for work and to visit family.
14: This was the first week that I was here when I heard sirens. Actually, the first time it went off, I didn't really even know that they were sirens meant for missiles.
1: Here in Jordan, as well as the other Gulf countries, the attacks in the last week or so were shocking. It's happened before, of course, but these were relentless and deadly. And for Jordan especially, it was not only shocking, it's complicated. Jordan relies heavily on the U.S. for economic and military aid, as it does not generate the revenue from oil that other Gulf states do.
15: I think the American administration as well needs to engage the world when it comes to something like this. We cannot just start a war and then expect that things will change. Yes, you might have power, but you know power is not always the solution.
1: But there is no sign that this war is headed for an end, and fears the death toll could rise.
16: Iranian tactics, they're constantly updating their tactics and procedures. They see what we are doing with our defensive capabilities, and they adjust.
1: Lieutenant General Dan Carbler commanded the Army's space and missile defense until 2024.
16: And then combining those drone attacks with ballistic missile attacks definitely challenges our defenses, not just from a technology standpoint, but just from a capacity standpoint, too.
1: The total number of U.S. service members killed since the war began nearly 5 months ago is 18. But this week, on the Pentagon's public database, the number was lowered from 18 to 14, the president acknowledging there were 18, but inexplicably referring to the toll coming from two wars.
17: Four great American patriots killed. That's 18 in two wars, and one is too many, but it's 18.
1: Why would he say two wars? Republican Congressman Thomas Massie said on X, "Let me explain this absurd ruse. The Pentagon is pretending there have been two Iran wars separated by a brief ceasefire. The reality, by going more than 90 days without congressional authorization at Secretary of War, is breaking the law and must be held accountable." The Pentagon claims the disparity was simply a data glitch. And there was another major development in the war this week, a new front in the war breaking open, shaking the global economy even further, with the Iranian-backed Houthis targeting another crucial waterway in the region. Matt Rivers has the details from the Red Sea.
18: The Bab el-Mandeb Strait is an essential waterway for global shipping operations, but the narrow passage off the coast of Yemen at the southern tip of the Red Sea has become even more vital since the war in Iran began, serving as an alternative shipping route to the shuttered Strait of Hormuz, including for Saudi Arabian oil exports. But the Bab el-Mandeb Strait dragged into the conflict this week as the Houthis, the Iranian-backed rebel group in Yemen, attacked several Saudi oil tankers in the Red Sea, strangling another vital waterway.
3: More than 10% of all global shipping goes through that strait each year. And now, faced with new threats, ships like that one there here in the Red Sea might get stuck yet again as the global economy could take another hit.
18: These concerns and the re-entry of the Houthis into the conflict, leading the price of oil to shoot back up towards numbers not seen since the beginning of June. President Donald Trump warning the Houthis and Iran after Wednesday night's attacks in a social media post, saying if they do this again, the U.S. will hold Iran responsible. But on Saturday, the Houthis claiming they had struck two Saudi oil facilities while threatening to escalate further.
1: And Matt Rivers is just back from the Red Sea and joins me now here in Amman, Jordan. And Matt, all attention has been on the Strait of Hormuz. Now with the Red Sea there, that could cause real chaos in shipping and in the economy.
3: No question. I mean, we've been talking a lot about the Strait of Hormuz, and rightly so. But if you add in this potential disruption right there at the tip of the Red Sea, I think you're talking about a worst-case scenario for shipping in this part of the world. If both of those straits remain closed for an extended period of time, it would send shockwaves through the global economy. And not just talking about shipping overall, but if you're talking specifically about oil prices, the experts that we're talking to, Martha, say that if both of those straits remain closed, you could be looking at oil prices roughly $150 per barrel or more. And obviously, that would be devastating for the U.S. economy.
1: Absolutely devastating, and something all Americans are paying attention to. Thanks, Matt.
3: You got it.
1: And to talk about all these developments, I'm joined now by Senator Chris Van Hollen, a member of both the Foreign Relations and Appropriations Committee. Senator Van Hollen, one of the senators grilling Pete Hegseth this week. Senator, thanks for joining us. The president had considered massive strikes on Iran, even though they previously declared victory. Now the New York Times reporting he is backing off of that for now. Do you see a clear strategy here?
19: Martha, I don't see a clear strategy, and there's never been a clear strategy. We should never have gotten into this senseless war, and we should end it now. I'm glad that they're not going to unload again with a big military strike. That would just drag us more deeply into this conflict, a conflict that we should be getting out of, not getting deeper into.
1: And Senator, the Times reported that he's holding off because advisors said munitions are depleting and they feared a wider war. What do you know about those munitions?
19: Well, that's exactly right. We have depleted our interceptors, which are the weapons we use to intercept incoming Iranian attacks, which are obviously necessary to protect American troops. And so we are depleting these every day, despite the fact that we could face other potential conflicts around the world. You know, as you said in the lead-in, Martha, Donald Trump said, "We won this war. We won." Those were his words back in March. And so the question is, now we're in July, why are Americans still getting killed? Why is the Strait of Hormuz still closed? Why are oil and gas prices going back through the roof again?
1: Well, you have said there's no good way to get out of a bad war. So how do you think you end this? You have the Iranians who haven't kept their word. What do you do?
19: Well, when you're digging a hole, you just stop digging. And my view is that's what we should do. There was no clear objective for this war from the beginning. This was a war started by President Trump and Prime Minister Netanyahu. Prime Minister Netanyahu convinced Donald Trump that it would be quick and that we would get regime change. And what we've gotten instead is an even more militant Iranian regime. And the Strait of Hormuz, of course, is still closed now when it was open the day before the war. So my view is just end it right now. And I will not vote for one more penny for this senseless war.
1: So you just walk away from that war? What would the Iranians take away from that? What would happen to them and their ambitions at this point?
19: Well, Martha, I think the Strait of Hormuz would then reopen. There's no question that Iran would go back to the status quo ante before the war started. I believe that. And that would show just how senseless this war is. But again, Donald Trump declared victory back in March. And so my view is ended. We had Pete Hegseth before the Appropriations Committee. Clearly no strategy. And when you have no strategy, it's completely unfair to American troops to continue to put them in harm's way.
1: Do you think, let's say what the objective is of Donald Trump to keep them from getting a nuclear weapon, without going into the history of what we had before, do you think that right now and for years to come, the Iranians will be unable to build a nuclear weapon?
19: I do, Martha, and I won't go through that past history, but I'll go to recent history, which is when Pete Hegseth told the country just last year that we had, quote, obliterated Iran's ability to create nuclear weapons. That's a direct quote from the Secretary of Defense. So for them to continue to say that's the reason they're prolonging the war, again, just shows that they don't know what they're doing, given their past statements.
1: And let's talk about this Saudi deal from this week. They announced this deal with the Saudis that there could be nuclear development, civil nuclear development. And then President Trump, even after it was signed, said, wait a minute, the Saudis first have to normalize relations with Israel. So what happened there, and what do you think of that going forward?
19: Martha, it's complete whiplash for the Saudis. I mean, it just shows you cannot rely on the United States. You certainly can't count on the Trump administration. They had signed a deal. From my perspective, the big questions about the deal were the safeguards to prevent nuclear proliferation. I've always supported what we call the gold standard to make sure that Saudi Arabia or any other country we do a deal with cannot use that deal to obtain nuclear weapons. But the Trump administration, after getting the Saudis to sign it, turned around and said, well, we're not going to follow through unless you normalize relations with Israel, unless you join the Abraham Accords. And as you well know, the Saudis have been very clear that they will normalize relations with Israel when we're on a clear and clear path toward developing a Palestinian state, living side by side, security for both Palestinians and Israelis. That has been the Saudi position, and so what the Trump administration did was a bait-and-switch scheme.
1: Okay, thanks for joining us this morning. We always appreciate your time, Senator.
19: Thank you, Martha.
1: So now let's bring in Republican Congressman Mike Turner, a top member of the House Armed Services Committee. Good to see you this morning, Congressman. The president has reportedly backed off a major escalation. Do you think that's a good idea?
20: Well, Martha, I don't really consider the New York Times an excellent source on national security policy at the White House. But I think what's very important here is that the White House is approaching this in a very methodical view. In this instance, Iran is certainly not dependable. They do, they are the adversary here. They do have a vote in how this progresses. They're certainly not dependable as these negotiations have progressed, as there's been an attempt to open the Straits of Hormuz. But overarching, the most important aspect here has been the goal of this conflict. And that is certainly one of the things that was subscribed in the declaration in the NATO summit that was a win in this administration, and that where all of the NATO allies agreed with the administration, and that is that Iran cannot be permitted to have a nuclear weapon. And that has been the overarching theme here, and that has been certainly the core of this conflict.
1: But Congressman, the President, Pete Hegseth, had said they were obliterated, decimated, so why are we still after it?
20: Well, what actually they said, and I'm certainly not going to defend the administration's statements throughout this. You'll have to talk to the administration about that. But actually what they had said was that the actions that they had taken at their nuclear enrichment sites had been obliterated. Certainly not their aspirations for nuclear weapons or the nuclear weapons program. But what was really important, and I greatly appreciate, Martha, that you pushed Senator Van Hollen on this, because you had asked him, so if you had, if you'd not done this at all, if you just abandoned this effort, as he suggested, so you could get the Straits of Hormuz open, then what would you go back to? And he said, well, you'd go back to the status quo, which was basically, prior, which is where the International Atomic Energy Agency said that they were weeks away of having enough nuclear material to have a nuclear weapon. And that's a foolish trade. The foolish trade is to say, well, we'll have the Straits open, we'll have lower gas prices, but we'll have a nuclear Iran. That is not where the world wants to be. The NATO summit validated certainly what the White House has been saying. This is certainly an important stake in the ground, and it certainly is an inevitable conflict. That's where the Obama administration left this by saying, well, we're just going to watch Iran until they get close, and then we have found ourselves here where action had to be taken.
1: Congressman, we have lost 18 Americans since this began.
20: Devastating.
1: Americans
20: Absolutely
1: are not fond of this war.
20: No one is fond
1: of it. It is devastating. Americans Americans disapprove of the way President Trump is handling this by large majorities. Only 29% approve of the way he's handling this. Absolutely. What do you say to your constituents? And when you say the world really cares about this, when we are losing Americans, lost four here in the last week or so, what do you say to them about why this is so important to continue when it there's no clear strategy?
20: Well, Martha, these really are two different questions here. I mean, when you opened this, you asked me the question of, you know, why is this conflict undertaken? That really is the issue as the White House articulated and the NATO summit confirmed, and that is Iran cannot be permitted to have a nuclear weapon. And that's incredibly important, not only for the United States, for allies, for the region, and for the world. And certainly, you know, Iran articulated that you know, their intention to seek a nuclear weapon, and they certainly were, as they had these underground facilities continuing their nuclear enrichment, headed toward that path. Then there's certainly an issue where there's bipartisan frustration on Capitol Hill. You're seeing it, you know, Republicans, Democrats, that are showing their frustration with how this war is being, this conflict is being prosecuted, the statements that are being made by the White House at the Pentagon. And certainly, I don't think anybody's going to defend those particular statements or those particular decisions. But you have to also see this in the context that Iran has a vote here. They're the adversary. They're not a party in which you can depend on their word. They cannot be negotiated with and then be relied upon. And in that, it's very difficult. You don't have an adversary where when you have a memorandum of understanding, that they're going to live up to their word. So as you have an attempt to open the straits, as you have to understand that they're the largest sponsor of terrorism, and this is becoming, you know, brought to an end, that certainly is a difficult process.
1: Congressman, you praised that memorandum of understanding as a major turning point in the war, as you just mentioned. That fell apart. You can't trust the Iranians. So I think the question, and I talk about strategy, is what now? I mean, the president has put out possible massive airstrikes. He wants diplomacy. But how do you deal with the Iranians when that deal that you thought was great fell apart?
20: You know, and that's interesting, Martha. So in that memorandum of understanding, Iran made statements that they said that they would never make. Now, then they didn't live up to those statements, but they said they would not pursue a nuclear weapon. They said the straits would be open. And they made those statements having said that they would not do so. So they had been brought to the negotiation table. They made the statements they said they would not. And then they did not live up to them. And so now we're in this situation where the administration doesn't have a whole lot of options, and is using force and is using also the attempt for negotiation. Now we have to go to the point where, you know, Iran, their whole ability to be able to, attack their neighbors, to be a sponsor of terrorism, is because they are in the world of commerce, the world of energy. Our allies and those in which they sell energy to are going to have to step up to the plate here. America, the United States cannot do this alone. There is economic pressure that can be placed on Iran,
1: Congressman,
20: and that's going to have to be brought to bear also.
1: As you said, not a whole lot of options. We appreciate your time, as always. Coming up, Democrats have their candidate to replace Graham Plattner, the all-important Maine Senate race. Next, we hear from the lumberjack Democrats hope can beat Susan Collins.
0: Good morning, I'm Paul Haas with the KNCO local news update. A major injury solo motorcycle accident was reported on Highway 20 near Grass Valley late Monday morning. CHP officer Sean Amaker says the rider was a 65-year-old man who was heading westbound about a half mile west of Brighton Street. For unknown reasons, he braked hard and was ejected over the handlebars.
21: He landed within the lane, but it's unknown what caused that. And luckily, anybody and everybody around him was able to avoid hitting either his bike or running him over.
0: Normacher says the man was not speeding at the time of the crash. He was airlifted to a trauma center. The highway was closed for about a half an hour. And some new delays are expected on a four-lane stretch of Highway 49 near Grass Valley for most of the week. Caltrans Public Information Officer Jeremy Linder says there's a maintenance crack seal operation southbound between Empire Street and McKnight Way with various lane and ramp closures. That's from 7:30 a.m. to 6 p.m. through tomorrow.
4: We try to address that as best as possible and as soon as possible to continue the lifespan of the highway. Basically, we're already starting to see some signs that it's wearing down in spots and cracking. But by doing this seal operation, you're basically injecting just a little bit of asphalt into that crack to prevent it from continuing to deteriorate and get even worse.
0: But Linder says since it's a four-lane section, no one-way traffic controls will be necessary, which usually means more minor delays. Caltrans is also continuing to issue advisories for two other projects that started earlier this year. That includes the three-year corridor improvement project on a two-lane stretch between McKnight Way and LeBar Meadows Allison Ranch Road intersection. One-way traffic control is necessary for this work, although it's scheduled at night from 9 p.m. to 6 a.m. through Friday.
4: So we're still doing a lot of our work off the highway where we're moving dirt and getting everything ready to lay a temporary portion of the highway as this project continues to move forward. When we do some of that earthwork at night, we have to move it from location A to location B. That's where these lane closures come into play.
0: Join us for our next local news update at the bottom of the hour. For news, traffic, and weather anytime, visit KNCO.com.
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24: Here is your forecast on KNCO News Talk 830. Sunny with today's high in the upper 80s, near 90 with a light westerly wind. It'll be clear overnight, till 61. Sunny and warmer on Wednesday with a high 91. Wednesday night, mostly clear, Arlo 64, and for Thursday, sunny and dry with a high between 90 and 95. For weather anytime, click on the Weather Center at KNCO.com. I'm meteorologist Ann Holliday on KNCO News Talk 830.
25: For nearly 30 years, Collins has told Maine that she is concerned. Maine does not need another 6 years of concern. We need someone with courage. We need a fighter. And we need a senator who remembers exactly who sent them to Washington, which is you.
1: That was Troy Jackson speaking in Maine on Saturday after an impromptu state party convention selected him as their new Democratic nominee for Senate after the sudden departure of Graham Plattner. Today marks 100 days until the midterms, and with control of the Senate at stake, can Jackson win over Plattner supporters and flip the key seat currently held by longtime incumbent Senator Susan Collins? ABC's Jay O'Brien has the story.
26: In the nation's most closely watched Senate race, Democrats in Maine rallying around their new candidate. Tapping Troy Jackson to replace scandal-plagued Graham Plattner, who dropped out earlier this month after an ex-girlfriend accused him of sexual assault, which he denies.
25: I humbly ask for your vote. Thank you, and God bless.
26: A logger and the former state Senate president, Jackson launched a failed campaign for governor this year. Now he's hoping to pick up Plattner's progressive working-class mantle, challenging the state's longtime Republican Senator Susan Collins in a contest that could decide control of the Senate. Jackson speaking with ABC moments after he officially became the nominee.
2: Everyday people are fed up with the government that we have right now, and it's time for everyone, Republicans and Democrats, to start thinking about everyday working class people. We're going to, you know, talk about the difference between my campaign and Senator Collins. She's a rubber stamp for Trump, voting 96% of the time with him.
26: But Collins is one of just a handful of Senate GOP moderates who has repeatedly clashed with President Trump on key issues, including voting against his signature One Big Beautiful Bill Act. Democrats consider Collins especially vulnerable this fall. She's the only Republican defending a Senate seat in a state Trump lost in 2024. The nearly three-decade veteran of Congress undeterred by her new rival.
6: He was Senator Sanders' lead for Senator Sanders' presidential campaign in vain. He's a Bernie bro.
26: Jackson rising from what started as a wide field of hopefuls, but many quickly stepped aside before a planned party convention this Saturday, bringing in delegates from across the state and turning into a Jackson coronation. All of it run by 31-year-old executive director Devin Murphy Anderson, whose team spent the last 2 weeks fashioning a candidate selection process they say was designed to let Plattner's fervent base of supporters feel heard. Even after Plattner himself told voters that large forces were the cause of his campaign's flameout, not the allegations against him.
7: Those in power who have the ability to do so are using these allegations as an excuse to take away all of the things that we need to run a campaign.
8: This is not an institution. You're here in our office. There's no cigar smoke to be seen. Right?
9: It's not a smoke-filled room.
8: It is not. It is a bunch of young people.
9: But he did kind of create that impression.
8: I don't know what his end goal was, and I'm not concerned with that.
26: Questions still swirling around state Democrats and whether they can convince the thousands of one-time Plattner diehards like Mark Reed to get behind their new candidate in numbers large enough to unseat Collins. We first met Mark shortly after Plattner withdrew.
9: Are you concerned that this has set back your ability to beat Susan Collins?
10: Of course. Brought a lot of new people into politics that hadn't been involved before. Got a lot of people energized and excited. People had really given up on politics, got involved.
9: Are you worried some of those people sit it out come November?
10: I hope not.
26: Jackson outlining his plan to reset the race.
2: And I know there's some out there right now, you know, and they're frustrated. And what I'm trying to do is make sure that they realize that this is about those issues that we all care about, and that this campaign is not about me, it's not about Graham, it's way bigger.
1: It is a very big race, that's for sure. Our thanks to Jay O'Brien. Here to give us the latest state of play in the Senate is our Washington Bureau Chief, Rick Klein. And Rick, Maine was one of the last big question marks as we head toward November's midterms, and it cannot be overstated really just how important the state is for Democrats.
11: Yeah, Martha, Maine is as close to a must-win as there is this year for Democrats. They need to flip 4 seats to take control of the Senate, and even as the map has expanded, there's still less than 10 seats that most strategists think could be in play. 3 of them are already held by Democrats, so really they can't afford to lose those. In Maine, that's where Kamala Harris beat President Trump by 7 points just 2 years ago. So Democrats just wanted to be on offense, but the collapse of Graham Plattner's campaign, then that scramble to replace him, it's put them in a fundraising and a messaging hole as they look to defeat Senator Susan Collins. They're hoping Troy Jackson brings some stability to the campaign, but even winning there won't be close to enough. Realistically, Democrats need to win Maine and North Carolina. Then they need upsets in a few deep red states, Ohio, Iowa, even maybe Texas or Alaska. But none of that would likely matter, in all likelihood, if the Democrats don't hold their ground elsewhere.
1: Exactly. But also, Rick, so much of what we've seen in these primaries throughout the year are these internal party battles, both in the Republican and Democratic parties.
11: Yeah, no question. There's a theme that's coursing through both parties among voters, Martha. Frustration, even anger. On the Republican side, Trump-backed candidates have ousted incumbent House members and senators in primaries. There's another battle playing out in South Carolina right now, where the late Senator Lindsey Graham's sister replaced him in the Senate, but at least 8 other Republicans are crowding into a primary just 2 weeks away. Democrats, for the most part this year, they've embraced some of the most progressive candidates on the ballot, with divisions over support for Israel playing out from New York to Colorado just this past week in Arizona. And that brings us to that all-important Senate race in Michigan, one of the last major primaries to be held coming up just a week from Tuesday. Progressive candidate Abdul Al-Sayed has endorsements from the heavy hitters of progressive politics, AOC, Bernie Sanders, Elizabeth Warren, Ro Khanna, and he's up against Congresswoman Haley Stevens, who just landed the endorsement of the state's governor, Gretchen Whitmer, plus the senator that she is running to replace in Gary Peters. And this campaign, Martha, it could be critical not just for November, but well beyond, as both parties struggle with their identities going into 2028. Martha?
1: So much to watch for, Rick. Thanks for all of your insights. Our roundtable on the fallout from the Iran war, that Saudi nuclear deal, and the very latest on the midterms. We'll be right back.
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1: I'm joined now by the roundtable in Washington, our chief White House correspondent, Mary Bruce, former DNC chair, Donna Brazile, and former New Jersey Governor Chris Christie. Good morning to all of you. And Mary, let's start with you. You pressed President Trump this week on what the plan was, what the strategy is on how to end this war. We now know that he threatened a massive strike, New York Times reporting that backing off. So what is the strategy?
16: Yeah, it's a good question because, Martha, right now there really doesn't seem to be a clear strategy. As you mentioned, there's that New York Times report that he's backing off plans for a massive strike. This morning asked about that. The White House tells me that the president continues to retain all options. They stress he's always preferred a diplomatic solution. But, of course, so far talks have gone nowhere. And yet the White House this morning is still threatening a possible escalation, telling me that if Iran doesn't come back and negotiate a deal, that they know what will happen. Look, as you keep saying, Martha, I mean, we are months into a war that was supposed to last weeks. There is no clear off-ramp. The attacks are dragging on. And when I pressed the president, given the fact that Iran doesn't seem to be giving in, you know, is the strategy just to keep attacking until they somehow get Iran to back down? Well, the president didn't really like that. He pushed back pretty strongly against me and insisted that Iran desperately wants to talk. But again, there are no signs of that. And so without an off-ramp, I think, you know, the status quo seems likely to continue. These strikes will continue, and they are now widening. And of course, as oil prices spike, it just presents a huge political problem for the president and Republicans, especially as we barrel towards the midterms, Martha.
1: Chris, you know Donald Trump very well. He likes to win. Even though he said they won this war, there are no signs right now that he is winning.
7: Martha, look, there are no signs he's winning in Iran. And the Iranians have learned, as many of us in this country have learned, that the bluster is the bluster.
3: How many times has he threatened to bomb them into out of civilization, bomb every power plant, bomb every bridge, and then he inevitably backs off? He thinks that this is a real estate deal, that if he blusters about someone else is looking at this property and you have to offer right now, that somehow they're going to do it. That doesn't work in international diplomacy. It certainly doesn't work with the Iranians. And I'll say this, Martha, the problem for the president and for my party right now is that the show is over. He can no longer distract from bad decisions with his charisma and his speaking. And the best example of that are the two speeches in the last week, the speech on election integrity and the speech on Friday night at the correspondents' dinner. No one is paying attention anymore. They are bored with the act. At times on Friday night, it seemed like he was even bored with the act. And the Iranians notice all of this, Martha, and they're not going to take him seriously. And that has got to be incredibly frustrating to a president who all he cares about is that people take him seriously.
1: And I want to go to you, Donna, on this. I have a feeling you agree with some of that, but I want to talk about the budget request on Capitol Hill, $67 billion. The Democrats pushed back and pushed back hard, but you heard what Pete Hegseth said. Look, this just shows you don't support the troops. That is some, or the troops, rather. That's something they're going to hear again and again.
4: Well, Martha, as you all know, the Democrats do support our service members, both who have been wounded, and of course the 18 service members have been killed. We also need to hear from the Department of Veteran Affairs so that we can support those troops once they're back home. The bottom line is, without a strategy, without an off-ramp, and with the negotiators probably somewhere between Mar-a-Lago and Switzerland, we need to understand what is the next step. We haven't heard of any escalation over the last 48 hours. Somehow or another, the strikes have stopped. But will the team get back together to put together the memorandum of understanding so that there can be a real ceasefire and negotiations can continue to end this war?
1: Mary, I want to talk about that Saudi deal. You heard me talking about that earlier. But how did that happen, that was signed and then, oh, wait a minute, it's not actually as we told you it was?
16: Yeah, it's pretty astounding. I mean, Energy Secretary Chris Wright and his Saudi counterparts signed this deal, this civilian nuclear agreement. And then, of course, just 24 hours later, after the president announced this, he puts in place this new condition that really puts the entire deal at jeopardy, now insisting that Saudi Arabia has to join the Abraham Accords. Accord, of course, that would require them to normalize relations with Israel, something that they've said won't happen unless Israel agrees to a Palestinian state. So it is highly unlikely to see how this is going to go forward. Certainly, the president can put the brakes on it now as he goes back and forth with the Saudis about this condition. But the White House, after the deal was announced and signed, made it very clear that unless they join the Abraham Accords, there will be no deal, Martha.
1: Chris, I want to turn back to the midterms. A lot can happen in 100 days, but this escalation has meant a hit on the economy again. The White House Republicans truly have to be worried about what happens. That is all the people care about. They don't like the way this war is being handled, and they don't like what's happening to the economy. So what do Republicans do?
3: Well, Martha, look, Republicans, my party has got to be scared, and especially some very good members of Congress who otherwise might deserve re-election, are weighed down by the following. Look at the numbers in the Fox News poll last week. The president's job approval is at 38.61. But worse, he's 34 points underwater on the economy, 32 points underwater on Iran. And the bigger problem in these swing districts for the House and these swing states in the Senate is what's going on with independents. The president's job approval is 41 points underwater with independents. And he's 66 points underwater on inflation with independents. Those are deadly numbers. And so, you know, for Republicans, they're going to have to start making a decision. Do they try to distance themselves from this president? And this is going to be the first time he's going to have to confront that potentially. Either they're going to go down with him as he's going down. And these are Fox News poll numbers. So, you know, We got some real problems as a party, and it's going to affect. I was with Republican governors this past week, and there's a lot of Republican gubernatorial races that we are very, very worried about in states that we have always won, and that's a real problem.
1: And Donna, let's talk about the Senate, particularly Maine. We've also got Michigan. Graham Plattner replaced. He was a prominent, Troy Jackson was a prominent Plattner supporter, but he also came in third place in Maine's gubernatorial primary. So how confident are you that Troy Jackson could beat Susan Collins?
4: I'm very confident. Look, he's a logger. He's somebody who has been around the state of Maine for a long time. I believe he can put together the electoral coalition that will win in the state of Maine. He knows that state very well. He knows how to connect with working people. And I think Mr. Jackson is going to approve to be a very competitive candidate. I know he has 100 days, but the people of Maine are very motivated, and you saw that in the convention. In terms of Michigan, their primary is coming up next week, on August 4th. That is also a very competitive state. You have a mainstream Democrat running against an insurgent, or what we like to call a very energetic candidate from the left. That's going to also be a state that we need to win. But Democrats also have another path. We've got Alaska that's still in play, Iowa that's still in place. And if we keep Georgia and we can improve in North Carolina, Democrats are still competitive in the United States Senate as well as the House. Look, Democrats have a great deal of momentum right now. We've won 90% of the races since Trump been in office. I'm confident that we can take back the Congress.
3: Martha, let me just say and remind my friend Donna that the road is littered with the people who are going to beat Susan Collins. And so I would feel very nervous about Maine with 100 days and an unproven statewide candidate against one of the most able political actors this town has seen over the last 30 years.
1: And Mary, I want to go to you about Mikey Sherrill, Chris's state's governor. She announced that about 6,600 non-citizens were mistakenly registered to vote because of a technical error a few years ago. They didn't try to pretend they were citizens, but she said less than 400 actually voted, and there's no evidence of them swaying elections. But this becomes a PR nightmare and a really strong narrative going forward about election security.
16: Yeah, and the president, no surprise, was very quick to pounce on this, saying that it just underscores his desire to pass the Save America Act, that voting legislation that he's been pushing that would require voter ID and proof of citizenship. And Governor Sherrill, you know, tried to come out and be as transparent as she could about this. She said when they find problems, they fix them. But, you know, she said it was this computer error that when over 6,000 people went to sign up to get a driver's license, that they were erroneously also signed up and registered to vote. Now, she said and stressed that while about 400 of them did go on to actually vote, that there's no evidence that any of those votes were able to sway elections. But certainly the president believes that this adds fuel to his fire as he's been amping up those unproven claims of widespread voter fraud.
3: Martha, let me give you one thing. The governor has appointed my former attorney general, very independent, Jeff Chiesa, to do a bipartisan investigation. Look for that, because he will not hide anything from the public. You can count on it.
4: Good.
1: Okay. Thanks to all of you. Appreciate your time. Up next,
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5: From ABC News, I'm Michelle Franzen. The flag-draped casket of the late Senator Lindsey Graham lies in state in the Capitol Rotunda, a line of people waiting to pay their respects after the 71-year-old died suddenly. At a ceremony earlier, Republican leaders remembering their colleague and friend, Vice President J.D. Vance, credited Graham for helping him get elected to the Senate and says the South Carolina senator was interested in everyone's story.
17: Graham loved people from all walks of life, I think in part because of the way that he grew up. Because of the fact that he wasn't handed everything, he was fascinated in everybody.
5: This afternoon, lawmakers, family, and dignitaries, including Ukraine's president and Israel's prime minister, will attend funeral services at the National Cathedral. President Trump will deliver the eulogy. Ahead of Graham's funeral, a bipartisan group of senators announcing an agreement to move ahead on a highly anticipated Russia and Iran sanctions bill named in his honor.
18: The Senate is expected to move forward with a procedural vote on the bill tonight following Graham's funeral service. The package would impose primary and secondary sanctions on Russia and other countries that support Russia's invasion of Ukraine. The sanctions target Russian political officials and oligarchs, banks and financial institutions, and the Russian shadow fleet, according to lawmakers. Ukrainian President Volodymyr Zelensky is expected to be on Capitol Hill for the vote. Peter Haralambos, ABC News.
5: The Midwest cleaning up following volatile storms, flooding, and tornadoes. Wisconsin hit hardest. ABC's Alex Perez is in hard-hit Menasha.
6: In nearby Appleton,
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6: Debris sent flying as a tornado moved through.
19: Debris in the air!
6: AccuWeather storm chasers are tracking the destruction on the highway.
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0: showing the cause of death was inconclusive and that some body parts were not released. Police initially say initial results indicated Wells drowned. Here's ABC's Aaron Katursky.
1: Documents obtained by ABC News show that boat set off for Horn Island just before 10 a.m. the morning of July 4th. Wells and his friends arrived at 11:14. For the next 5 hours, the boat was stationary until it left at 4:31 p.m. without Wells, moving at no more than 4 knots. Whatever problem the teens reported was resolved about an hour later at 5:25, when vessel regains normal operation and begins accelerating at 30 to 35 knots.
0: Apple is taking a page out of the car dealership playbook with its new leasing strategy.
2: Apple Upgrade is a new program that lets customers lease certain devices for up to 3 years. The company says it will cover iPhones, iPads, Macs, and Apple Watches. Apple is partnering with Klarna on the program, saying lease deals on iPhones will start at $17.99 a month. It comes after Apple announced significant price increases on many of its products, citing an ongoing shortage in computer memory, driven by increased demand from the AI industry. Mike Dubusky, ABC News.
0: On Wall Street this hour, stocks are mixed. Michelle Franz in ABC News.
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0: It's getting close to 10 minutes after 10 on this 28th day of July, 2026. And this is Swap Shop and the Shopping Show on KNCO News Talk 830. The shopper of the day is Julianne Naylor of Grass Valley. And if we get a call from Julianne Naylor of Grass Valley prior to 11:30 today, then Julianne may purchase Shopping Show certificates at half price. Our numbers here are 477-5626, 477-KNCO. Text. The text machine is working again today at 913-4685. Well, a few minutes ago, well, about an hour ago, I guess, we had a couple of young ladies' sisters that came in to record their fair letters. And I'll save one for Tom for tomorrow, but I thought that we might want to hear Kinley's letter, Kinley Wright. And this letter is brought to you by Marshall's Pasties. 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Marshall's Pasties, where every bite is a taste of tradition. And here is Kinley Wright.
1: Hi, my name is Kinley Wright. I've been showing lambs for the past 3 years now, and it has honestly been one of the most rewarding experiences this year. This year, I've been showing as an independent at Nevada County Fair. I cannot be more excited for this fair week. This year, I've been raising 5 lambs, including my market lamb, Area 51, and I've spent a lot of time traveling to junior livestock shows and jackpots. And every show I've gone to has helped me grow as a showman and as my sportsmanship. One of the biggest challenges has been staying patient with Area 51 when he gets energetic in the ring. But I've learned that he is still learning, and it has taught me patience and consistency. And I've never given up. One of my favorite parts has been watching him improve his self-setting when he places his back feet correctly and on his own without me having to help him. And it has shown me that these early mornings I've spent and all the hours finally have paid off. Outside of lambs, I love barrel racing with my mare B and doing hair for family and friends. And I also coach the Orca Grass Valley team. These activities have taught me the same responsibility and confidence that showing has. Showing lambs have taught me so much more than competing. It has taught me dedication, sportsmanship, and hard work. And it has also taught me how to importantly get a goal and to reach that goal. I am incredibly grateful for everything this experience has given me and for everyone who has supported me throughout this season. Thank you so much for taking your time to hear my story. I would be honored if you would come support me at the Nevada County Fair Junior Livestock Auction, or consider supporting me and my project through add-ons. If you're unable to attend, every bid and add-on helps me support my livestock project and allows me to continue doing what I love. Hope to see you at fair. Thank you.
0: Now, once again, it's Kinley Wright, who came in this morning with her sister, and they recorded both recorded their letters. So we look forward to hearing the other one as well. Hey, coming up at 11:20 today, got a chance for you to win today's prize. It is a CD, a compact disc, and it's Foreigner, the singing group Foreigner. And the title of their album is Turning Back the Time, and this is the CD. And you could win this if you can correctly answer the news quiz question starring Chris Gilbert at around 11:20 today. Chris will ask a question that's based on one of the stories that Paul Haas is going to share with his newscast, which happens at around 10:30 or so. So you got all that? There's a lot of avenues, a lot of paths to take, but we will get there. And at 11:20, you could win that prize from Chris Gilbert right here on KNCO. Let's see if I can get this button in. Go. Let's see. Okay. There we go. Good morning and welcome to Swap Shop. How can we help you today?
2: Yes, I'd like to make with this team. Mark?
0: I'm sorry, what was that?
2: I'd like to make a listing this morning. Let me turn this off here.
0: Oh, so probably better. Some Swap Shop stuff?
2: Yes, sir.
0: Okay. All right, so we have kind of a bad line, so let's make our way through it. What would you like to talk about?
2: I have a mobility scooter. It's a three-wheel, it's a heavy-duty Avia It's got new batteries, got good range, good speed, and it's in very nice condition. I'm asking $400.
0: Okay. All right. So a mobility scooter, three-wheel, heavy duty, $400.
2: Yes.
0: Okay. And you have some other items as well?
2: That's all I've got right now.
0: Oh, okay. What is your phone number, please?
2: 209-269-0810.
0: Okay, 209-269-0810.
2: Correct.
0: Got it. All right. Well, thank you very much for calling. We really appreciate it.
2: Hey, thank you.
0: All right. Bye. All right. So if you are in the market for a mobility scooter, it's three wheels, heavy duty, and a Vela, and it's $400, 209-269-0810. Well, if you wanted to take in a movie today, there's a special price, in fact, every Tuesday with Prime Cinemas of Grass Valley, the Del Oro and the Sutton. They both have special prices today for everybody if you wanted to buy a ticket. You can do so at a discount. And once you get your ticket, then you can decide what movie you'd like to see. Maybe it's The Odyssey, rated R, big hit all across the country. And that's available at the Del Oro. You can go see that. Looks like it shows at 11:30, you know, just for your information. And then also at the Del Oro is Moana, which is rated PG, and Toy Story 5, also rated PG. Those are the three movies that are currently on the big screen at the Del Oro. And at the Sutton, the movies are, well, there's two of them, The Invite, rated R. That's the one with Olivia Wilde and Seth Rogen and Penelope Cruz as well. And Minions and Monsters, rated PG. So that's what's showing today at the Sutton and the Del Oro. It's Tuesday, so there's a special price on tickets. Any ticket, all tickets, are just $7 for all showings today at the Del Oro and the Sutton. Well, the 4-H booth will be back at the Nevada County Fair. Volunteers receive free fair admission, so if you wanted to be a volunteer at the 4-H food booth, then for your support, you receive a meal and the chance to support local youth programs. So you get a meal from the 4-H food booth if you are a volunteer and you're accepted there. You can help receive free entry to the fair, sandwich or burrito, a drink, and fun. So, wait a minute. I left out an exclamation mark. You can help. Receive free entry to the fair, a sandwich or a burrito, a drink, and fun. And you know the 4-H food booth that is set up at the Nevada County Fair? It pays for awards, achievement night, fun fair, all county events. It's also good for, let's see, they need a cashier, a chef, a chef helper, and they need adults to do that job. Youths can serve drinks and serve the food. So 4-H food booth, look for it at the Nevada County Fair, and if you can help out by volunteering to work there, then that would be great. Also some news about the Nevada County Fair. You know, this coming Monday is the special day in which you can support nonprofits at the Nevada County Fair. There's more and more every year. And if you make a donation, then you'll get one of those buy one, get one free fair passes. So you and a friend can get in for the price of one ticket. Also, the Nevada County Fairgrounds are looking for community volunteers to join the team in the information booth, which is known as guest services. 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People love doing this. 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And if you are interested in being a part of the guest services part of the Nevada County Fair, you can visit the website nevadacountyfair.com/volunteer. Well, Janis Joplin is going to be the subject of a new graphic novel. More from Mark Mayfield.

0: It's called Janis Joplin, Pearl, and it's being described as a raw, intimate portrait of an artist who gave every piece of herself to the music. The book follows the singer at the height of her power. Janis Joplin, Pearl is available to pre-order now and will ship on October the 28th. I'm Mark Mayfield.
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0: Swap Shop and the Shopping Show for a Tuesday, 28th day of July, 2026. And our shopper of the day, Julianne Naylor of Grass Valley. So N-A-Y-L-O-R, 477-5626, 477-K-N-C-O. The text machine is functioning at 913-4685. You know, there's another of those requesting volunteers to help out at the Nevada County Fair, one of the booths, and the folks at the Rough and Ready Fire Department, they are operating the potato booth, and I think it opens at 8 o'clock. No, it opens when the fair opens, which will be Wednesday through Sunday, the Nevada County Fair, and they would like some volunteers. So if you can help out at the famous potato booth at the Nevada County Fair, they say it's a fun way to meet people, see old friends, and support your local firefighters and paramedics. They have afternoon and evening shifts available, and they'd like to have you on the team. And probably, I can't speak for them, but you probably get a delicious potato of your own. You know how they prepare their potatoes so well. If you would like to be a part of the potato booth, the famous potato booth at the Nevada County Fair, and support Rough and Ready Fire Department while you're there, please contact Terry at 530-913-4669. Well, recently we've had visits from young people who've come in and dropped off their fair letters, and some have recorded their letters. And so we've been getting to meet some of the members of the FFA and 4-H organizations in this community. And recently the Nevada Union FFA, they began posting about some of their officials that are on the Nevada Union FFA. And we saw one yesterday for Buck Herzog, who will be serving as your 2026-2027 chapter secretary for Nevada Union FFA. And Beck will be going into his sophomore year at Nevada Union, and he says he's really excited to serve the chapter. Besides FFA, he loves to ski race, and he likes wakeboard, and he loves to play tennis as well. And he says he's pumped to help make their chapter's events go fun and go smoothly, and he hopes to see you during the school year 2026-2027, representing the Nevada Union FFA. And maybe we'll even run into Beck out at the Nevada County Fair. Well, there is a call for artists to be a part of the 175th anniversary of Art in Public Spaces exhibition. This is brought to you by Nevada County Arts and Culture in participation and partnership with the County of Nevada. The exhibition will be displayed in the lobby of the Nevada County Government Center, and artists are encouraged to submit works that reflect what it means to be a Nevada County resident, what makes Nevada County unique, the stories, people, places, events, nature, and history that shape the identity of this community. Submissions are open through August 6th at midnight. So that's the final day you can submit online at nevadacountyarts.org. Artists may submit up to 5 artworks, and submission costs nothing. The exhibition will be late September of this year into February of 2027. So that web address one more time is nevadacountyarts.org. Well, it's just about time for us to head on into the news booth and, you know, gather up, siphon all that information that we need so we can correctly answer the news quiz question at around 11:20 or so, as uttered by Chris Gilbert. So let's head on to the news booth now and find out what Paul Haas is working on. It is 10:30 and 78 degrees.
1: Good morning. I'm Paul Haas with a KNCO local news update. Nevada City's new mayor shed some light on how she sees the future of the city at the recent council meeting. This is the second one-year term for Daniela Fernandez, who is also entering her seventh year on the council. Mayors also now have themes, and she described hers as healthy ecosystems, which seem to refer as much to the systemic health of the town as well as the area's natural health. But she cautioned the audience to not mistake familiarity with stability and preservation for health.
2: Preservation without adaptation becomes fragility. No single generation, no single perspective or vision of Nevada City gets to define the entire community. We cannot preserve Nevada City by preventing it from living. It means being thoughtful about how we grow, what we preserve, and what our choices set in motion elsewhere.
1: Fernandez also cautioned people about living in a time where division is both cultivated and rewarded, as she described being mayor of Nevada City as a strange and complicated job, but she now feels pretty confident about it. And more safety concerns are being expressed from emergency personnel about a popular diving spot along the South Yuba River at Bridgeport. That's after two divers had major injuries in two nearly identical accidents that were reported on Saturday and Sunday. Penn Valley Fire District Battalion Chief John Pitt says the spot is a rocky cliff about 20 feet above the river, about a mile and a half from the historic covered bridge.
3: And then down at the bottom, there's a significant number of rocks and boulders. Very small landing area in the water that would be safe. Typically in the early summer, there's a lot more water in that swimming hole there. But now at this time of year, the water's just not there.
1: Pitt says both accidents required the victims to be hoisted from the river by helicopter. Due to the extent of the injuries, they had to be flown to Regional Trauma Center for what was described as definitive care. There was no update released on the exact conditions, and their identities were not released. Pitt says he's seen diving mishaps of various severity from that spot each summer over the 20 years he's covered the area. Join us for our next local news update at the bottom of the hour. For news, traffic, and weather anytime, visit KNCO.com. I'm Paul Haas, KNCO News Talk 830.
0: And at 10:33, it is 79 degrees, expecting a high of 10 degrees more, 89, and 91 tomorrow. And I believe that there is a possibility of some very warm temperatures that are coming up for this weekend and maybe a couple of days of early next week. However, Dan Holliday will update us. He'll be in with the most recent weather predictions in just a few minutes or so, about 7-8 minutes or so from now. And let's see, Julianne Naylor of Grass Valley, the shopper of the day, 477-5626, 477-KNCO, text 913-4685. If you are the shopper of the day and we hear from you prior to 11:30 on that designated day, then you're able to purchase shopping show certificates at half price. They are already discounted. For example, the Casa Las Catarinas restaurant and cantina is a $25 certificate, and that is discounted to $20. That's already a savings there. And if you're the shopper of the day and that's one of the certificates that you would like to purchase, then it would cost you $12.50. So all the way down to half price. They serve the best authentic central Mexican food, and they offer a full bar cantina. They're open Wednesday through Sunday from 3 until 8:30. The restaurant and cantina at 10100 Alta Sierra Drive in Grass Valley, and they do have drive-through available as well. And the non-shopper of the day shopping show price, $25 certificate for $20. And here's another that sounds very interesting, and it's for Crossover Voice Studio, a three-month grow package. 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Research shows that your drive to work is easier and less risky than your drive home. Bree Tennis has more.
4: Nobody wants a speeding ticket, but statistically speaking, it's probably your turn to get one. Insurance sites say there are 41 million speeding tickets handed out in the U.S. every year. That averages out to about one ticket per driver every 10 years. According to MarketWatch, you're more likely to get one on the drive home. They say fatigue sets in and you become a sloppy driver. Police say it's also easier to pull someone over when traffic thins. I'm Bree Tennis.
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2: Here is your forecast on KNCO News Talk 830. Sunny with today's high in the upper 80s, near 90 with a light westerly wind. It'll be clear overnight till low 61. Sunny and warmer on Wednesday with a high 91. Wednesday night, mostly clear, our low 64. And for Thursday, sunny and dry with a high between 90 and 95. For weather anytime, click on the Weather Center at KNCO.com. I'm meteorologist Ann Holliday on KNCO News Talk 830.
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0: This is Swap Shop and the Shopping Show. It's Tuesday, the 28th of July, 2026. Julianne Naylor of Grass Valley, Shopper of the Day, 477-5626, 477-KNCO. Text 913-4685. Well, we want to thank once again, and haven't brought this up in a while, that Java Detour, they make it possible for us to actually shed off the sleeping mode, because we get to have a cup of Java Dream coffee every morning. All of the morning crew does here at the radio station. And if you would like to try it out for yourself, you can stop by the two locations. One's in the Lake Wildwood Shopping Center, and also in Penn Valley. Lake Wildwood Shopping Center in Penn Valley, and Combi Road, Higgins Corner. And their secret is, and they said, don't tell anybody this, but they roast their own beans using a unique air roasting method that brings out bold, smooth flavor. So stop by and pick up your own coffee from a cup, maybe from one of the Java Dream locations, or you can have it delivered wholesale so you can brew it up in your own kitchen. Java Dream, a dream come true for coffee lovers. Well, tomorrow, I believe, is the, actually Thursday, day after tomorrow, is the final of the summer weekly meal bags, the giveaways. It's happening at Nevada Union High School. This is brought to you by Community Roots. So day after tomorrow is the final one at Nevada Union High School, and they'll have a couple more weeks, it looks like, at Oak Tree Preschool. So every Thursday for quite some time now, they've been giving away these summer weekly meal bags for all kids 18 and under on Thursdays between 10 and 1. So the final chance to get one at Nevada Union High School day after tomorrow, and then through August 13th at Oak Tree Preschool during those same hours, 10 a.m. until 1 p.m. That's at 18847 Oak Tree Road in Nevada City. The First Responders Heroes Softball Tournament is approaching. It'll be on the 8th and 9th of August. It happens at Western Gateway Park in Penn Valley. And you, by participating, are honoring the bravery, supporting the heroes, and making a difference. And this year, the First Responders Heroes Softball Tournament is proud to support Haley Salazar, who is fighting stage 4 Ewing sarcoma. And you can register if you want to field a team. Heroes Softball Tournament, Heroes Softball Tournament at Gmail. And there are $3 tournament fees due before the first game. If you want to get more information, text BREE at 530-277-5730. Now, they will have a home run derby as part of this event. They will have the snack shack set up. There will be raffle prizes. And all they ask is that you compete hard and play fair and have fun and make memories. August 8th and 9th at Western Gateway Park in Penn Valley. It is time now for the entertainment report. Here is Arletta Vanhausen.
1: A new challenge for Carly Simon. The legendary singer says she has Parkinson's disease.
2: The 83-year-old singer-songwriter has revealed to People that she was diagnosed with Parkinson's after undergoing an extensive medical evaluation at the Mayo Clinic. Simon released a statement explaining she had purposely stepped away from the public eye to learn how to live with the progressive neurological condition, noting that her symptoms can be highly unpredictable from day to day. I'm Mark Mayfield.
1: Jay-Z's adding additional dates to his limited concert series, two shows at London's Tottenham Hotspur Stadium on September 4th and 5th, as well as two shows at LA's SoFi Stadium October 23rd and 24th. The additional dates follow his three sold-out shows at Yankee Stadium earlier this month. And Prince's Purple Rain is coming to Broadway. A stage adaptation of the 1984 cult classic film is in the works, with more than 20 of the singer's iconic hits, including When Doves Cry and I Would Die for You. Previews begin in March at the Majestic Theater in New York, with an opening night set for April 12th. That's entertainment. I'm Daria Albinger.
0: And coming up, it is Jerry Serino's Hidden Grove Project to bring our children home.

0: Nevada County has always been considered a very tolerant, live-and-let-live county. Hi, this is Jerry Serino. History records that more than 100 years of Donation Day Parade that yields tons of food for our local families. This annual act of compassion has taught our children from a very early age the culture of caring. The 49er fire brought unsolicited donations from children's piggy banks and pockets full of coins following their parents' example. Our kids today display that Nevada County unselfish compassion by showing up to load firewood for seniors, volunteer at caregiving facilities, and many other acts of volunteerism too numerous to mention that aid our nonprofit organizations, which focus on helping local citizens. However, we're losing that considerate culture because we are losing our children. They are the only ones that possess that culture in their hearts and will pass it on to the next generation. Currently, most have to leave the county after high school, and witnessing the response from the small but vehemently vocal group of short-sighted residents from the Cedar Ridge area, you have demonstrated that you do not want these kids to return. You've got yours, and you obviously forgot why you are attracted to our county. I've designed a project called Hidden Grove, a live-work-play project, as a model to bring our children home, back to Nevada County. They are the most precious assets and essential citizens that you should be proud to have as neighbors. I ask all of you opponents to the Hidden Grove project, where do you get the right to take the opportunity away from our children to come home? How can you tell Nevada County that you do not have the right to preserve that precious Nevada County culture of good people helping good people? That is what makes us who we are. That's who you came to enjoy.
1: 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Julianne Naylor of Grass Valley, the shopper of the day. 477-5626, 477-KNCO. Text 913-4685. It was shortly after the inception of today's episode of Swap Shop and the Shopping Show, we received a call about a mobility scooter, which is a three-wheeler. It's heavy-duty. I believe the brand name is Avila, and it's for $400. So if you're interested in a mobility scooter, please call area code 209-269-0810. Well, the last two of the Whimsical Wednesday concerts are tomorrow and the following Wednesday, and then they wrap it up for the season. Feels like it just started, right? But they go through August 5th, a week from Wednesday, at the Nevada County Library, or the Madeline Helling Library, which is part of the Nevada County Library Group. And Musical Mornings has been a great success. It's been attended by many, many people. It's brought to you by In Concert Sierra. They're attempting to make it possible for young people to have a reaction to some fine music, and they encourage the youngsters to get up and dance around, and well, the adults as well. But it's at Madeline Helling Library tomorrow. Gets underway at 11 o'clock. It's an hour. And right afterwards, there is food served for the young people. But tomorrow is the second to last one. Is that Pentulate? Something like that. August 5th, the final one at Madeline Helling. So bring along a chair or a blanket. They say if it gets too warm, they head inside. There was a possibility last Wednesday, but evidently, it was held outside, and looks like the weather's going to cooperate again tomorrow for Whimsical Wednesdays at Madeline Helling Library. Also at Madeline Helling, you can go see a puppet show today. In fact, it's just about ready to go. It starts at 11. It's called Rumpel Stuntskin. It's part of the Pop and Go Puppets Presents. They do this every year, and they'll be at the Madeline Helling Library at 11. And once the performance there concludes, they will pack everybody up, all the puppets, and they'll head on over to the Grass Valley Library, where the show is going to be Milo Joins the Circus. So you could actually go to both. You could go to the Madeline Helling episode at 11, and then the program at 1 at Grass Valley Library of the Pop and Go Puppets. So it's happening. It is happening today, July 28th. Well, also, the library is doing Jack and the Beanstalk. This is at the Truckee Library. And I believe this is also going on today. Could be wrong about that. The date looks a little weird, but 4 o'clock. It's open to all ages. So whether you're a longtime puppet fan or you're experiencing the magic for the first time, everyone is invited to join in the fun. So that's at the Truckee Library. They're doing Jack and the Beanstalk. That will be very, very interesting to watch these puppets climb the beanstalk. And the New York Hot Dog Company, they supplied us with a great meal again this past Friday, and they intend to do so this Friday as well. If you wanted to grab yourself your own New York hot dog from New York Hot Dog Company, they are going to be set up at the Grass Valley Food Truck Pop-Up, the Food Truck Pop-Up, and that's today from 11 a.m. until 4 p.m. at Neal and South Auburn in Grass Valley. They serve premium all-beef New York-style hot dogs. They have all sorts of different choices. You could try the soft pretzel if you'd like. You can grab yourself one of the kosher dill pickles. They have the classic dog, and that's your choice of yellow mustard, ketchup, relish, and or chopped onion. That sounds pretty classic. They've got the New Yorker and the Empire Dog and all sorts of great choices. Well, it's getting close to the top of the hour. ABC News on the way at 11. Here we go.

0: Cracker Barrel's CEO Julie Masino stepping down after trying to rebrand the restaurant chain to usher in a new and younger customer. More from ABC's Elizabeth Schulze.
1: She had promised to revamp the restaurant that was founded in 1969 for a younger generation of diners with new menus, minimal decor, and a fresh logo. Well, that new logo, unveiled last August, removed Uncle Herschel sitting in overalls, instead featured simple letters with no image. Turned out there was no appetite for it.
0: A replacement has already been announced. Michelle Franzen, ABC News.
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0: It is almost 11:11, and this is Swap Shop and the Shopping Show for a Tuesday, the 28th day of July, 2026. Shopping Show and Swap Shop, and our shopper of the day is Julianne Naylor of Grass Valley. 477-5626, 477-KNCO, text 913-4685. And the farmer's market's going on right now, the Tuesday format, which is basically the same as the Saturday format, except it's near Raley's. The Saturday Grass Valley Farmer's Market is in front of J.C. Penney in the Pine Creek Shopping Center, and then, of course, the Tuesday version is near Raley's until 1 o'clock today. If you want to stop by, you can also request to be a vendor at the Grass Valley Farmer's Market. Good morning, and welcome to Swap Shop. How can we help you today?
1: Hi, good morning. I am wanting to find, I believe this gal's name is Joy. She lives out by the dump, and she was offering food-grade water containers last year, or maybe even earlier this year, but I've been not listening too much lately. I'm just wondering if anyone happens to know her number, if she's listening. If she could give me a call, I would appreciate that.
0: Okay. And what is your number?
1: My number, excuse me, 530-913-3663.
0: Okay. And is there anything else?
1: No, I think that'll do it for now.
0: Okay. So appreciate it. You're pretty certain her name is Joy, correct?
1: I believe it is. I could be wrong, but she was selling the water containers.
0: Okay. You know, it might be Mary, right? Kind of another happy name, Mary, Joy.
1: That's a possibility, yeah.
0: All right, so you are pretty sure that her name is Joy, and she offers was offering food-grade water containers. And
1: yeah, they're 50-gallon drums is what they are.
0: Okay, 50-gallon drums.
1: Yeah, 50-gallon drums that are food-grade.
0: Okay, and your number, once again, is 913-3663.
1: Perfect. Thank you so much.
0: All right. Good luck. Thank you so much. Bye.
1: Thank you. Bye-bye.
0: Yeah, so she understands or is pretty certain that the woman's name is Joy, and she's offering food-grade water containers, 50-gallon drums, 913-3663. Well, do you play chess, or would you like to learn to play chess, or maybe learn to play chess better? The Gold Country Chess Tournament is coming up October 3rd, which is a Saturday from 8:30 till 3 at Magnolia Intermediate School on Kingston Lane in Grass Valley. The early registration deadline is the 15th of September. That's $25. The regular registration deadline is October 1st. That is $30. And students must also have a USCF membership. And they got this is for K through 12, a 5-round Swiss system, and a time control as well. And more information available from goldcountrychess.org or 530-368-0461. If you wanted to do some chess or learn the chess, there you go. Actually, it sounds like a chess tournament, so you may have to have some knowledge ahead of time going in. Well, we were talking about the farmer's market that's going on today in Grass Valley. Well, apparently the market match program is back, thanks to Sierra Harvest. They are running the program again with the support of the Vada County Department of Social Services, and they accept the market match events or paperwork at the Nevada City Farmers Market on Union Street in downtown Nevada City on Saturdays through December 19th, 8:30 until 1. You provide your EBT card, ID, and phone number at the market manager's booth. CalFresh customers can purchase EBT tokens and be matched up to an additional $10 in tokens. And there are so many vendors to choose from, all sorts of tasty things, vegetables and fruits and honey, eggs, frozen meals, canned goods, baked goods, yogurt, cold takeaway dishes. Now, they want you to know that all black tokens from 2025 are no longer valid. You've got to use all of your white 2026 match tokens. So you got that? That is the Market Match program, and you can learn more by contacting the folks at Sierra Harvest. They'll have all the details for you. Well, there's a movie that's showing today as part of the $3 Summer Fun Flicks. In fact, it's just about over. But if you missed it, it'll be shown again tomorrow for the same price. That's part of the $3 Summer Fun series at Prime Cinemas in Grass Valley, Tuesdays and Wednesdays. And this is the second to last week that they're doing it. It'll be happening again next Tuesday and Wednesday. So it's GOAT tomorrow at 10 a.m., just $3 a ticket. And then the final of these summer fun flicks for just $3 a ticket is The Incredibles. So that'll be next Tuesday and Wednesday, so a week from today and tomorrow. Well, I understand, I could be misunderstanding this, but Foothills Gift and Thrift, they're doing a pricing pizza party. And I believe it's if you would like to maybe volunteer with Foothills Gift and Thrift. The pricing pizza party probably includes lunch, which is probably pizza. And it's the 30th and the 31st, so Thursday and Friday. They'll have two shifts each day from 9 until noon and from noon until 3. That's at 840 East Main Street in Grass Valley. They would ask that you RSVP, so let me spell that for you, RSVP to MMELGAR at foothills-cares.org. Or if that's too complicated to write down, 530-274-5108. That's at Foothills Gift and Thrift. They're excited about a pricing pizza party, and they're providing training if you would like to be a part of the organization there and volunteer, and free lunch as well. So pizza, probably. August 1st. Now, you thought I meant to say August 1st, right? No, it's August 1st is coming up this Saturday. I know you've heard about this because it's very charming. It is a celebration of, it's called Universal Shelter Dog Birthday. So they celebrate it annually at animal shelters on August 1st in honor of all the dogs that are there, all the shelter dogs who don't have an official record of birth. You probably celebrate, if you have a dog that you currently live with, probably celebrate on their birthday, or at least mention it to them. And they would love to have all of their animals receive a new toy or a treat to celebrate their birthday, which is, once again, Saturday, August 1st, or August 1st. And if you'd like to make a donation, you can send them to Sammy's Friends, 14647 McCourtney Road in Grass Valley, or you can just contact them, sammysfriends.org, and help these dogs who have no official birth date because they've been living in a shelter, so we don't know how, you know, what date their birth is. And help them celebrate August 1st, Universal Shelter Dog Birthday. Appropriate music for August 1st. Did you keep track of, I know you haven't lived with an animal in a while, but when you were a kid, did you keep track of their birth date?
2: You know, I probably did, but...
0: Because, you know, Arlette Van Housen, I knew Ooh. That her birthday was October 29th. And I even checked with the people that raised her uh-huh. from a kitten. I asked them what's the birth date, and they knew.
2: Oh,
0: they kept track of it.
2: So we had a cake each year.
0: A cake that was filled with cat food, a cat food cake.
2: Cat food cake.
0: And sometimes a kitten would leap out of the cake.
2: You have this thing about people leaping out of cakes.
0: No, this is a kitten. Or a kitty,
2: or whatever.
0: As Barbara Svenhard
2: People,
0: likes to say.
2: Animals, whatever, leaping out of cakes, which weren't real cakes when they really happened. I've got to research that and find out if that's still a thing.
0: I know, you need to do that.
2: Yeah, I will. I'll get back to you.
0: At least find out what the ingredients are.
2: Right after I get off the air here, next thing I'm going to do.
0: Yeah, I see you've got your...
2: I'm going to drop everything I'm doing, and I'm going to look into it.
0: Don't drop everything.
2: All right.
0: Because it looks like you have a glass container.
2: That's right. I've got to be careful how I express myself around you.
0: Well, today's prize is a CD. Let me spell that for you, Chris. It's a compact disc of the group Foreigner. You've heard of Foreigner, right?
2: I have.
0: They're very, very popular these days with that name Foreigner. And the name of their album is Turning Back Time. So we have this CD that you can win if you can correctly answer Chris Gilbert's news quiz question. So what is your question today, Chris?
2: It is, who is the new mayor of Nevada City? We did a story about the recently anointed mayor of Nevada City. And was that Daniela Fernandez or Hillary Hodge?
0: And we know for certain it wasn't Goldie Wilson. He was the mayor of Hill Valley and Back to the Future. So we
2: I've not seen any Goldie Wilson sightings on either the Grass Valley or the Nevada City City Council.
0: So those are the only two choices.
2: Those are the only two choices.
0: All right.
2: The only two in this question.
0: Caller two. So we'll take caller two at 477-5626.
2: 477-KNCO.
3: Hey, Bartholomew. Are you a nifty kitty? That's a good question. The reason I ask is because of the Nifty Kitty Adoption Day on the third Saturday of every month at Sammy's Nifty Thrift Shop at 535 East Main Street in Grass Valley. 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And there are several free concerts on historic Main Street in Colfax on various Saturdays through September 26th. 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This is Barbara Svenhart for KNCO News Talk 830. Guess I forgot to make it clear that Travis is a nifty kitty. He is. All right, that's fixed. Oops, you're right. I meant to say repaired. He hates the word fixed.
0: Well, Chris, Lisa, who makes her home in Grass Valley, is on the phone.
2: All right, Lisa. Who do you think is the new mayor of Nevada City, Daniela Fernandez or Hillary Hodge?
4: Daniela Fernandez.
2: Yeah, that's right, because Hillary, as far as I know, is still the mayor of Grass Valley. So you caught that, Lisa. All right, congratulations.
0: All right, Lisa, we'll see you out here to pick up your CD any weekday between 8 and noon.
4: Okay? Okay, thank you.
0: All right, thank you very much. All right, so that is another happy winner, the CD Foreigner, Turning Back Time. And we'll check birthdays and anniversaries. 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Happy birthday from your family and friends. 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Or just give Tom Fitzsimmons a call weekday mornings. He shares birthdays and anniversaries late in the 7 a.m. hour at 477-5626, 477-KNCO. Hey, Tom Fitzsimmons is on the town today at Toffanelli's, and we'll connect with him in just a few minutes. We'll also check Wall Street, and we'll ask Chris Gilbert to come in and share what is making news currently. And he is ready to go after the success of the most recent news quiz contest. It is 11:24 and 82 degrees.
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2: I'm Chris Gilbert with the KNCO Local News Update. A 65-year-old Penn Valley man suffered major injuries from a solo motorcycle accident late yesterday morning. CHP officer Sean Armaker says the man, whose name has been released, was driving westbound on Highway 20 about half a mile west of Brighton Street.
13: And for unknown reason, he ended up going up and over the handlebars, grabbed a little bit too much front brake, whether it was an animal running across the road or even a medical condition. I'm still under investigation. Luckily, no other vehicles were involved at that point, and was transported via CalStar to Sutter Roseville.
2: Armbruger says the motorcyclist was last reported to be in critical condition. He says speeding was not a factor, and due to the seriousness of the injuries, the identity has been withheld to make sure his family had been properly notified. And more safety concerns are being expressed from emergency personnel about a popular diving spot along the South Yuba River at Bridgeport. That's after two divers had major injuries in two nearly identical accidents that were reported on Saturday and Sunday. Penn Valley Fire District Battalion Chief John Pitt says the spot is a rocky cliff about 20 feet above the river, about a mile and a half from the historic covered bridge.
14: And then down at the bottom, there's a significant number of rocks and boulders. Very small landing area in the water that would be safe. Typically in the early summer, there's a lot more water in that swimming hole there. But now, this time of year, the water's just not there.
2: Pitt says both accidents required the victims to be hoisted from the river by helicopter. Due to the extent of the injuries, they had to be flown to a regional trauma center for what was described as definitive care. There was no update released on their exact conditions, and their identities were not released. Pitt says he's seen diving mishaps of various severity from that spot each summer over the last 20 years or so that he's covered the area. He says there have been some discussions with California State Parks about the issue.
14: I'm not sure what they are going to do about it, if anything. It is definitely on their radar, and they are looking to see what they can do to try to curtail some of these incidents from happening in the future.
2: Penn Valley Fire reminds all visitors to the river that the rocky terrain can be steep and unstable, and even a short slip can result in serious injuries. Join us for our next local news update at the bottom of the hour. And for news and weather anytime, you can go to KNCO.com. 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
15: Here is your forecast on KNCO News Talk 830. Sunny with today's high in the upper 80s, near 90 with a light westerly wind. It'll be clear overnight, till low 61. Sunny and warmer on Wednesday with a high 91. Wednesday night, mostly clear, our low 64. And for Thursday, sunny and dry with a high between 90 and 95. For weather anytime, click on the Weather Center at KNCO.com. I'm meteorologist Ann Holliday on KNCO News Talk 830.
0: It is 11:33, 82 degrees, and on Tuesdays, you'll usually find Tom Fitzsimmons at Toffanelli's in downtown Grass Valley. Good morning, Tom.
16: Well, good morning, Mo. Yes, over at Toffanelli's Gold Country Bistro. It's always a great place to be in downtown Grass Valley. It's a place where all the movers and shakers in this city come. Normally, I have Ashley talk to you, but I just want to tell you what specials we have today. We have the Mile High Prime Rib, which is shaved prime rib that they put with jack cheese, creamy horseradish, mixed greens, tomato, red onion, soft roll. I've had that a number of times. Really good and really filling, because it's just a great sandwich.

0: We also have fish po' boy, which means the grilled cod, same stuff they use, you know, when they're making their fish and chips. It's the grilled cod, house-made tartar sauce, iceberg lettuce, tomato, red onion on a roll. Both are just absolutely fabulous sandwiches. That's the two specials today. Soups include chicken gumbo, spicy tomato, seafood gazpacho that Susie's talked about for years. That is the best cold soup in America that she created. And she has it here at the Toffanelli's. So if you want to try something that's an incredible treat, I don't know how many times I've had people on lunch where she's brought out a little sampler cup, and they've fallen in love with the seafood gazpacho. It is just incredible flavors. And it's always a great place. It is a dog-friendly place outside. There is a young family outside here, too. And I normally don't do this. Mom, you have probably the cutest little baby I've ever seen in my life. Who is this?
1: This is Maisie May.
0: Maisie May, she's eating solid foods and everything, huh?
1: Of course, avocados and egg yolk. What could be better?
0: Well, she is just adorable. Is she always this well-behaved?
1: Of course. She's just perfect.
0: Now, is there a dog? Is this your dog, too?
1: Uh-huh.
0: Who's your dog?
1: Charlie.
0: Charlie? Charlie, how you doing? Come here, Charlie. Charlie's sniffing the microphone. All right, I just want to say, you guys are just perfect family because we're doing a show inside, and it's just like not only, obviously, kid-friendly, but dog-friendly out here at Toffanelli's. You guys go back to eating. Just adorable baby. All right, but that's part of what's happening here at Toffanelli's here, the Gold Country Bistro. We're always a great place to eat and enjoy yourself and the entire family. So we're going to take a quick break. Check in on Wall Street. Then Dwayne Strasser, my guest on the town. We're going to talk about Grass Valley's risk management and how it's looking when we come back.
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3: No.
2: Haven't done
3: no.
2: that yet. Yeah.
3: No.
2: I considered it with Socrates and Plato, the cats that I live with. They didn't want to leave the house.
3: Yeah, and it's hard to herd cats.
2: Yeah. But you have heard of cats.
3: Of course I've heard of cats.
2: Well, how about Wall Street? Have you heard what's going on the East Coast today?
3: Well, we're improving. We were mixed this morning, and now we're still mixed, but we got better numbers. So currently we've got the Dow still up about 569 points to 52,779. S&P 500 is now positive, up almost 20 points to 74.33. And the NASDAQ is still down, but not as much as it was this morning. So it's off just 42 points to 24,890. Taking a look at commodities, we've got crude oil down about almost $4 to $79.03 a barrel. Gold's off $50 and change to $4,027 an ounce, with silver off over 2%, down $1.34 to $57.38 an ounce. And last but not least, we've got the 10-year Treasury coming in at 4.60%. So that is your midday report.
2: And we'll get an update from you following the 5:30 newscast this afternoon.
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0: And welcome back to On the Town. Tom Fitzsimmons here at Tough Neely's Gold Country Bistro. Always a great place for breakfast, lunch, or dinner, for that matter. And again, if you have, say, a dinner reservation, you're going to be taking in a show at the Center for the Arts next door, make sure you just tell your server. They make sure you get in and out real quick and catch your show on time. Joanne Strasser here. Of course, he's in charge of risk management here in the city of Grass Valley. And we were just talking off the air because, obviously, if you're a risk manager and worried about fire protection and stuff like that, this has been an incredible start of the fire season locally. I think one of the most active I've seen in years.
7: Oh, easily, probably in the last 10 years as far as in proximity here to Grass Valley and our sphere of influence and just countywide. And Yuba County, the folks that we share, Smartsville, those areas down there, where they're kind of part of both of us. But and it's only, unfortunately, I think, an example of what's to come, because we're barely getting started. We're still even barely touching the heat as far as those patterns, you know, the next couple of months coming in. Cal Fire, give them credit, and our local fire departments, Consolidated, Grass Valley, Nevada City, I mean, they are geared up for it now, because every year it's grown, so we've grown. You know, that doesn't mean that we have a capacity still to handle the volume of what may come.
0: I will say this, Joanne, and I couch it where I don't want to jinx anything, but I have to give you credit for some things, because you've been working on Grass Valley's stuff, and a lot of times that would include those that aren't housed, you know, homeless, and that's been relatively quiet. At least it seems that way to me. Is that the case?
7: Yes and no, because, I mean, those calls come into our fire department, police department daily, multiple times a day, and nobody ever sees those, usually because they don't amount to much more than just a campfire cooking, heating some water that they didn't kick dirt on before they left to go to hospitality house or go hit the store, wherever they're going. So you don't hear those things. And we, I think the only thing that's changing is we've been clearing hazardous areas out, like behind Raley's, where there were multiple homelessness-type camp setups. Dorsey Drive last year, we cleared that hillside. But you have to remember, we're not solving it. That's a societal thing. All we're doing is moving them elsewhere. The best thing we can do is just try to move those camps and relocate out of the most hazardous fire areas. That's really the best we can do right now. So it's less likely to cause a catastrophic ignition somewhere, something that can be managed, versus when we clear behind Raley's. I mean, those camps there, if that went up in the Wolf Creek corridor, which we luckily just landed a grant from Sierra Nevada Conservancy over the next few years to clear 240 acres back there. But if it happens today, it's before we get back there, there's no stopping it. So
0: it's kind of scary. So with all this being said, and with the start we have with the fire season, with the powers that be in Grass Valley in your case, is there like the realization, hey, we need more bodies, boots on the ground, things invested that way to help you out to get this stuff mitigated as quickly as possible?
7: So, yeah, they're absolutely aware of it. But being aware of the need and pulling the trigger, having the money and capacity to make that need happen are two different things. With luck, I haven't looked at the agenda yet for tonight, but we potentially have a position within my department finally, you know, the first time since I was hired, to add another person to help us specifically with the defensible space inspection citywide and start dealing with a lot of the stuff internally that I'm doing after hours as far as grant writing, tracking complaints that are coming in from the public. So they're very, very aware of it. They know it. Our fire chief, Chief Buttrin, he's extremely supportive. But again, we can only do what we have money to use to pay for it. So,
0: but right now, you're the only one. Am I right on that, pretty much?
7: There are two of us. We call it the crew of two, but I'm the only one kind of running the office, managing, and then I have Brian Hooper is the operator, and he was a longtime police officer up here within our department. And like this morning, I had to go out. We're clearing trees over along Brighton, the overpass between the fairgrounds on Caltrans jurisdiction and the Brighton Street overpass where the new paving is and new sidewalks. It's got to be done before the fair, so I go in, and this morning I was dropping dead, diseased, dying trees so I can leave work for Brian Hooper to do tomorrow with the masticator and to pull things out with the chipper. So we have to kind of tag team, but that, unfortunately, that means that I'm out there at 6, you know, because he starts early, and our public work guy, all those guys work hard. They start early in the morning, they get off early, so I have to get it done ahead of time. So he has something tomorrow morning for his thing, so I don't have to get back up and be at work at 6 since I'm staying tonight until probably 8 for city council. It's just how it goes.
0: Now, this is kind of interesting because you're an athlete. and you're self-motivated because of that. So a day that starts that way, that would maybe get to somebody that have to do like a whole bunch of different hats. Do you get excited about being outside doing the physical work and stuff in some respects?
7: It's a good balance when it's done in moderation. The problem is right now we don't have the ability to keep it in moderation. We have too much to do and too few people to do it. But we're working on that. And all of us have to, right, we have to have time management within our lives to do what we want. And yesterday was a big, big day with, again, vegetation clearing. And then I had meetings, and then I had to drive down to Sacramento to deal with a meeting and pick up a chipper. Well, I threw my bike in the back of the truck, and then I took a one-hour lunch break and jumped on the American River Path and knocked out 20 miles. Threw my dirty clothes back on to go get the chipper, got stuck, and then, you know, on the freeway in traffic, made it back last night, and then we had a FireWise town hall meeting with the Glenwood folks behind Save Mart last night from 6:30 to 8. So it's you just have to make it work.
0: All right. Well, that's an interesting group, by the way, because that's a very active community that's had its homelessness and transient population, I guess you could say, over the decade, really. How are they doing back there?
7: They're very organized compared to most of our other groups. A good, strong, proactive group. They're not huge in volume, which is unfortunate. I wish they had more. But for me to show up to a town hall meeting in a neighborhood and have 30 to 40 people, most likely, I could be off a little bit last night, that's an amazing turnout. 10 people is actually amazing for most of the meetings that we hold like that within an organization. So I'd say realistically probably more like 20 or 30 last night. But that's a big group. They're proactive. They ask a lot of questions. They're very good at sending letters in and reporting things to the city. I encourage them to do so. So if there's a complaint that's legitimate, call it in so it's on the public record and I can respond to it and we can justify the staff time and the equipment. So
0: I will say this. I worked at the old Billers and Consumers when they had, before the Fowler Center, when that was an open field, had the burner back there and all that stuff. It was always kind of an interesting area back there. People kind of, you know, kids kind of partied and all that stuff in that burner and stuff. But other than that, it stayed fairly fire-free because it was like an unofficial wetland back there.
7: But that's only down low near BNC. Unfortunately, the rest of it is not. And they are landlocked. When you go into Glenwood and Maidu and Woodland, they hit a fence line all the way up behind Eschaton, behind the college, up north behind Ridge Road. So they are stuck. There is one way in and one way out. And it's half...
0: That's Glenwood, right?
7: That's Glenwood. It's half county residents on the north tip of that neighborhood. It's mostly Grass Valley City. And then you have infrastructure support there with BNC, the shopping center, the Fowler Center. So we're working on that. We're trying to find a secondary emergency evacuation route to to jump out onto Lytton Trail in an emergency with a car or something. We're working on all options right now and working with that group to clear vegetation as quickly as we can. Again, that road, Glenwood and Maidu, that was one of the first jobs I had 2 weeks into the job that we cleared. And when we got in there, the entire road had 8 feet of usable traffic space. That's barely enough for one physical car because it hadn't been cleared in many, many years. We cleared it with the masticator. They now have a 16-foot road with a 4-foot shoulder, so we could actually get a fire truck in and people could be exiting, escaping at the same time. And that's we need to do that citywide. We have the ability and the footprint in many cases, but because they haven't had the capacity or the Measure B department, there's been nobody to go out and do the roadside clearing and evacuation route clearing and make it safely passable.
0: I notice how it all has to be choreographed. It's interesting you were doing tree falling where they're doing that repaving work and stuff. That's kind of a tight little window to try to get all that accomplished.
7: It's tight. And Hanson Brothers, again, we've been dealing with them for years. You know, Nevada City, my days, now Grass Valley here, and they're spot on with the timing. They even lost a week because then we got called in unexpectedly after they had started the new sidewalk project on McCourtney to clear those 42 large hazardous trees along McCourtney, you know, big, big, big cedars underneath those rental houses leaning over McCourtney that could block the road. And you can't leave those there with a multi-million dollar sidewalk project. The roots are going to lift it up, damage it in a few years anyway, so it made sense. But that cost Brett and his crew at Hanson a full week that they had to jog and leave and come back. And they're still working hard. As you see, even today, I had a hard time getting my truck into where I'm dropping trees on Brighton because they're repaving. And they are doing everything they can to get it done before the fair, and so are we. So,
0: I will say this, and one thing I always loved about the Hanson crews and slash local crews is that they buy into it. They live here. You know, it's part of their town. They have pride in what they do, and it is something to be said for that, too, to get that thing done.
7: Oh, there's absolute pride and product with those folks. And, again, they, you know, like you said, they live here. They're going to be walking on the same sidewalk with their kids and families to the fair that we are. The RV park is going to be loaded, the new RV park, as well as the existing fairgrounds RV. Now they're going to have a safe way to walk into town and enjoy the restaurants downtown when they're here visiting on the weekends or ride their bikes. And many of those folks that are traveling have e-bikes. They had no safe way to get down to Mill Street, hang a left, and get into town to actually enjoy Mill Street Plaza or any of the restaurants. Now they will. So it serves multiple reasons and purposes other than just public safety, which is my focus.
0: It's well overdue, no doubt about it. All right, we'll take a one break and do that right now. We're on the town here at Top Finelli's Gold Country Bistro with Dwayne Strasser. A quick break. We'll be right back.
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0: And welcome back on the town. Tom Fitzsimmons here, Top Finelli's Gold Country Bistro. Again, they're open 7 days a week for breakfast, lunch, and dinner. Not 7 days, but really, I think it's Wednesday through Tuesday through Sunday. It's all blank to me anyway. I know I kind of butchered that up here, but that's what they get for not having somebody here to talk. Dwayne Strasser, my guest. We were just talking. I just love the infrastructure project going on. I love sidewalks being in. Granted, I grew up in a big city back east where the sidewalks are taken care of and taken for granted, but it is a total public safety thing. I just see that family I talked to when I was starting the show. I mean, that's a great example. Somebody with a stroller and stuff, they should be able to walk and be safe walking around town.
7: Yeah, and what was shocking to me is the week that we had to take out the 40-plus hazardous trees along McCourtney, which again, shocked the public, and we notified it, but... was seeing the volume of people that walk on the north side of McCourtney along like Brighton Greens, and they walk right across the on-ramp, off-ramp to Highway 20, 49 Junction right there, and literally with traffic at full speed, a lot of folks, they just didn't have another option. They didn't want to walk on the dirt on the south side of McCourtney. Well, now they have a safe way, and they'll have crosswalks to get down, get across the services at Brighton Greens, get to the fairgrounds, get down to the RV park, go to DMV, whatever it might be. You don't have to walk in traffic. You never really had to, but people chose to. Now there is a defined option that's safe, especially at night during fair events, and you've got a group of 10 people in a family and a bunch of little kids or two families. They can fit on the new widened, you know, code-compliant sidewalk now. You'll have a small shoulder for bike path, so people can actually ride down to Mill Street and turn and get into town. Yeah, it's a great thing overall.
0: And for the whole Brighton Street thing that's going on to Packard, is that just repaving over there, or is that also sidewalks and stuff?
7: So Brighton, the overpass on Brighton, that was the first thing that Hanson Brothers did. It was a new sidewalk there that's compliant to, for people from, you know, the Brighton, Butler, Condon Park side of town. All the residents can now get over to McCourtney and the fairgrounds safely. It was community complaint driven too, that part of that, after the sidewalk went in, all the overgrown trees along the overpass between the fairgrounds, that little sliver down between the arena and Brighton, we're clearing all that out as Caltrans right away, again, for safety. People couldn't see at night. There's no lighting there. The trees blocked any kind of natural light, no moonlight. And that came as a complaint, people, families, that said, we don't feel safe walking to or from the fairgrounds at night after dark on our own Brighton Street sidewalk. So it's all being improved. Trees are coming out. New trees will be planted that are fire-friendly, not as dense. And so instead of the wrong trees planted in the wrong place and too many of them, we're going to put the right volume, the right species, in the right location.
0: Homes over at Loma Rica, by the way. I haven't even touched on you with that and stuff. That seems like it's going in. That seems like people have moved in, because I think I've seen cars and driveways and stuff. Is everything going well over there? It looks, by the way, totally fire safe, regardless of what some TV stations thought when they first were getting that thing going.
7: Yeah, and we still have work to redo, but we've done some amazing clearing. PG&E actually just helped us fund through BurnBot, clearing of several acres on the hillside between Old Idaho, Maryland, and the Whispering Pines Business Park up that hill, which if that came down the hill, it also threatening those homes in Loma Rica. And then clearing that, we cleared 38 trees that were on the roadside over the power lines, the telecommunication lines. And those trees also had caused, not causing, it's the driver that causes it, but they had created some serious injury impacts with vehicles because they were inches off the shoulder. Those are all gone now. But it basically has buffered the entire Loma Rica housing development on all sides. We have more work to do. The north side, there's some other private property they don't own that we're working with that owner to clear some old, dead, damaged trees so that they have a big fire buffer. But, yeah, all in all, they're as buffered as you're going to find from any residential area in the county, if not the state.
0: When people show up and they start, going to the Grass Valley homes and doing inspections and such, what can they expect, just for our listeners out there? Because I'm in the county, and I have had visitors, not this year, but in the past years, and they've left notes like if I've been at work, and that's fine. They can go around and leave those things. Is that what they could expect here, too?
7: Yeah, this first round is very kind of soft, calm, unconsuming. In fact, most people don't even know what's happening because it's from the street angle. It's from the front of your house walking up and down the street. We don't have rights at this point yet. We will at some point to go into side yards, backyards. We don't need to. We don't want to. We want to work with the property owner. So it'll be very quick, very passive. And then Evan over in Nevada City, they did the same thing the first year or so, fairly soft approach, try to educate the community. You don't want to be adversarial. And now they're getting a little more aggressive as far as enforcement. And I got my tag on my house again a couple weeks ago telling you what they expect. And this time they're offering to come and meet with you one-on-one. So eventually we'll be doing that too, where homeowners that want to meet with the inspector and actually go through and look at the backyard and get advice from us on what they should and shouldn't do. Eventually that's where the program goes, but that's very time consuming. So our first year here is just trying to get all 6,500 parcels done, everybody notified as to the obvious stress they have, especially on the side of their house, the front of their house, that type of thing, or lack of venting, pine needles on the roof that are clogging the rain gutters, that type of thing. The low-hanging fruit, the easy stuff that they can achieve quickly and affordably.
0: Do you guys have recommendations of people that do that work for, like, our older people and stuff, as far as contractors and the like?
7: Yeah, and what we'll probably end up doing is steering people towards, like, the Nevada County Contract Association, because we can't single out. There are three or four, maybe five amazing contractors there locally that are specific to home hardening, but we can't play favorites. So we can't send people to one specific, but yes, we will absolutely find a way to make that information available and to educate the public on where they can go to find those resources and do it affordably, or do it themselves, where they can find out how they can replace the screens on their own, remove the vegetation zone zero from the home wall out to 5 feet, 0 feet to 5 feet, trim the branches up on their trees, or they can hire their own person to come in and do some limbing. And there's some great, arborists out there, amazing groups. But again, we can't single out those one, two, or three that I would love to scream to the world about how amazing they are. But yeah.
0: All right. the fair's knocking on the door. What's this? What's that mean for you, your job, and do you have time to enjoy the fair? Are you going to be out at the fair?
7: We've decided, like last year, we hadn't done a booth in many, many years. Last year I did, but what I did, I was here, as you know, right before you with the United Way. What we're doing is we're reaching out to all the nonprofits locally and the other fire agencies that don't have their own booth. And many of them can pay for it, but they don't have enough staff to cover a full week at the fair, so we're offering the Grass Valley booth to co-share it. Even last year, I don't know if he's coming this year, but like Evanette, Nevada City, they came out and did a couple of shifts at our booth, and effectively it becomes their booth. As long as it's wildfire safety, OES related, we will be at the fair.
0: So, again, fair's knocking on the door, and there's great work going on outside the fairgrounds. Reminder, that's going to be going on all day today as far as repaving sidewalk work. Basically, Brighton Street from McCourtney over to Packard, and then McCourtney from Mill to Brighton, right?
7: Yep, and you know, right down to the edge of Freeman Lane, McCourtney, Allison Ranch, that whole section, too, is all being repaved.
0: So appreciate Dwayne Strasser taking time out of his busy day to join us. We got ABC News coming up right now.
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11: From ABC News, I'm Michelle Franzen. Friends, family, and fellow lawmakers are honoring the late Senator Lindsey Graham at his funeral service at the National Cathedral in Washington, D.C. The 71-year-old longtime senator from South Carolina was remembered for his humor and tenacity during his 30-year congressional career. President Trump, a one-time foe of the senator, says Graham became a close ally and friend.
12: He was the first person to make you laugh and one of the last people that you've really ever wanted to fight. These were the traits that made him into one of the great figures in Senate history. Few like him.
11: Graham was a staunch supporter of Ukraine and Israel, both leaders attending the funeral today. President Trump met earlier with President Zelensky and Israel's Prime Minister Benjamin Netanyahu. It was the first meeting with Netanyahu since the start of the war with Iran 5 months ago. ABC's Karen Travers has details.
13: We do not have a readout from the White House about what took place in that meeting with the Israeli Prime Minister, but there's a potential for some tensions because the two have had a bit of a tense relationship in recent weeks as it relates to the war with Iran and, of course, Israel's recent strikes in Lebanon, which have complicated the situation as the U.S. has tried to reach a deal with Iran.
11: Wildfires continuing to ravage parts of Spain and France. A new round of evacuations ordered today. Cleanup underway after tornadoes tore through the Midwest. The National Weather Service says the tornado that blew through portions of Wisconsin has been upgraded to an EF3. ABC's Alex Perez is in hard-hit Menasha, Wisconsin.
14: The city of Menasha, Wisconsin, taking a direct hit, prompting the mayor to declare a local state of disaster.
15: I headed down to the basement, and when I come up, it's like a war zone here.
14: The view from above shows roofs ripped from homes and businesses destroyed.
11: The same string of storms targeting the Northeast today. 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
11: eBay has agreed to a multi-million dollar settlement that after some eBay employees were found to have harassed and stalked a Massachusetts couple. Seven eBay employees had already pleaded guilty to criminal charges, with some serving prison time. No executives were charged.
17: eBay and some of the company's former executives have agreed to pay out $56 million to Ina and David Steiner. It comes almost 7 years after several eBay employees attempted to track the couple's movements, even sending them threatening packages like a funeral wreath and a box of spiders. It all goes back to critical things the Steiners had written about the company in their self-published newsletter, E-Commerce Bytes. In a statement, eBay says the incident was wrong, reprehensible, and should never have happened. Mike Dubusky, ABC News.
11: Singer Ariana Grande is suing dozens of hackers for allegedly leaking her previously unreleased music and personal information for

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6: Welcome back to The Ramsey Show in the Fairwinds Credit Union Studio. I'm George Camel here with Dr. John Deloney taking your calls. Mark is in Des Moines up next. Mark, welcome to the show.
7: Hey, thanks for taking my call.
6: Absolutely. What's going on?
7: So my wife and I together, we make about $250,000. That's a combination of her income, my income, and then some VA money we have coming in, which we've been skating by. Things have been easy. However, we have no debt other than our mortgage. However, she is burnt out at work and is looking at going back to school. Her going back to school will be covered by the GI Bill, so I'm not concerned about cash flowing that. Just trying to figure out how to or where to pull back. We've been going like crazy, trying to get our house paid off and squirrel away as much money for retirement as possible. And I'm just kind of worried, you know, where I pull back. Do I pay less on the house? Do I invest less money? Do I put less into my kids' college funds? Where do I go?
6: So you guys are in baby steps 4 through 6. You're out of debt with the emergency fund. You're investing 15% in retirement. You're putting some money away for college, and you're putting extra toward the mortgage. And you're saying, hey, if my income goes down to 120, what does this plan look like then?
7: Correct.
6: What will the income go down to?
7: About that. So she makes 125, and she would be, going back to school for 2 years. So.
6: Okay. So new question. Can we live and accomplish all of our goals making $125,000? Have you done the math on that and done a budget based on that to see what sacrifices must be made?
7: So looking at it, it looks like our expenses are about $7,000. And off of the, $125,000, $130,000, we're bringing in just shy of $9,000 a month.
6: Great. So you still have some margin. You can still put something in college. You can still put something toward the mortgage.
7: Correct.
6: And this is also assuming your income doesn't go up.
7: Right.
6: With your job.
7: Correct.
6: And she's going to be out of school eventually, right? Working again.
7: Right.
6: So really we're looking at a temporary dip in income. Can we live off 125 for 3 years?
7: Correct.
6: That really helps clear it and go, okay, we're not losing this forever. We can make sacrifices for a couple of years for her to go to school. What does she want to do?
7: She wants to go more into like the therapy side of things.
6: What is she doing now?
7: She's medical, so it'd just be kind of a different specialty.
6: Mm-hmm. Okay. My only fear, and John will be perfect to speak to this, is that she goes with her. And if she's burnt out now doing this, who's to say she's not going to get burnt out doing therapy, which is also a very difficult field.
7: Right.
8: Yeah, I'm trying to hear for the question beneath the question. Do you not think it's wise for your wife to go back to school?
7: I have no problem with her going back. We've been working so hard to try and do everything right. And I feel.
8: What makes this step feel like you're not doing something right?

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6: I'm Chris Gilbert with the KNCO Local News Update. Nevada City's new mayor shed some light on how she sees the future of the town at the recent city council meeting. This is the second one-year term for Daniela Fernandez, who is also entering her seventh year on the council. Mayors now also have themes in Nevada City, and she described hers as healthy ecosystems, which seem to refer as much to the systemic health of the town as well as the area's natural health. But she cautioned the audiences not to mistake familiarity with stability and preservation for health.
7: Preservation without adaptation becomes fragility. No single generation, no single perspective or vision of Nevada City gets to define the entire community. We cannot preserve Nevada City by preventing it from living. It means being thoughtful about how we grow, what we preserve, and what our choices set in motion elsewhere.
6: Fernandez also noted that the cost of stagnation can remain hidden for years before cropping up as housing scarcity, struggling businesses, aging infrastructure, higher bills, or reduced city services. And as part of the busy construction season on Highway 49 between Grass Valley and Auburn, Caltrans has added a new project. Work is going on during the daytime hours, but it will only last through tomorrow. Public Information Officer Jeremy Linder says it's a maintenance check crack seal operation southbound between Empire Street and McKnight Way, with various lane and ramp closures which is from 7:30 a.m. to 6 p.m.
8: If left untreated, what the crack allows is water to get farther into the roadbed, and when that can happen, that can do a lot more damage to the highway, especially for the road base. So the crack sealing operation is a way for our maintenance team to try to mitigate the need for those larger projects and continue that lifespan a little bit longer.
6: Caltrans is also continuing to issue advisories for two other projects that started earlier this year. That includes the sidewalk gap closure projects on northbound Highway 49 in North Auburn between Education Street and Dry Creek Road, with work also being done at night. And work continues on the three-year corridor improvement project on a two-lane stretch of 49 between McKnight Way and LeBar Meadows Allison Ranch Road. Join us for our next local news update at the bottom of the hour. And for news and weather anytime, go to KNCO.com. I'm Chris Gilbert, KNCO News Talk 830.
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5: Here is your forecast on KNCO News Talk 830. Sunny with today's high in the upper 80s, near 90 with a light westerly wind. It'll be clear overnight, low 61. Sunny and warmer on Wednesday with a high 91. Wednesday night, mostly clear, low 64. And for Thursday, sunny and dry with a high between 90 and 95. For weather anytime, click on the Weather Center at KNCO.com. I'm meteorologist Ann Holliday on KNCO News Talk 830.
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11: Today's question comes from Jill in Minnesota. Jill writes, our son graduated high school last year and has not worked for the past 7 months. He says he's applying for jobs, but he stays up all night playing video games and sleeps all day. We've tried to help him and have given him plenty of time, but nothing has changed. We wrote up an agreement that gives him 2 months to find a job and start paying rent. If rent is late, his phone service and Wi-Fi privileges will be suspended. If he doesn't pay rent for 2 months in a row, he'll get a 30-day notice to find another place to live. When we reviewed the plan with him, he became angry and hurt, and I'm struggling with intense mom guilt. I don't want to enable a lifestyle that isn't preparing him for adulthood. Are we being reasonable? Here's the problem with this question. Is I don't want to enable a lifestyle that isn't preparing him for adulthood, and I don't want to feel uncomfortable. And those two things can't coexist. Our mutual friend Henry Cloud has a great story. It's very similar to this, that when the parent was talking to Dr. Cloud about the situation with their kid, he said, Dr. Cloud wisely said, what your kid needs desperately from you is problems. Because your son is zero incentive to do anything differently than what he's doing. He has free rent. He has his free schedule. He has nothing, no responsibilities. He's just doing what a natural inclination, this oozing through life, because there's a place to ooze.
10: He's on an infinite summer break right now.
11: Correct.
10: He graduates high school. What do 18-year-olds want to do? Sleep all day and play video games. He's living the dream.
11: Right. And the greatest gift he could get, the greatest gift a young man like this could get, is responsibility. The idea that I have to do a thing because there are real consequences if I don't. And so I think you're not only being reasonable, I think you're being overly generous, because now it's going to turn into a year where there's any true consequence here. I personally, this is just me having worked with people this age my whole career, getting into the phone service and Wi-Fi privileges brings him back to a middle schooler and you back to I'm grounding you from your fill in the blank. And so if we're going to truly do a tenant homeowner agreement here, we're not going to insert little mom and dad pokes in here. You pay your rent or you're out. Bigger than this, it almost feels like just to say, hey, you know what? We were wrong on this deal. We need you to move out. Like, we want our house back. We want you to fly, little birdie, fly. And it's time to go make it happen. And then he's going to have to go. And you're going to have to be the adult, emotionally intelligent, emotionally mature adult, and say, I am going to feel sad. I am going to feel upset that I did a thing and my son's mad at me. That's part of being a parent. But I know this is the right thing.
10: Yeah, right now it sounds like every time you talk to him, you just sound like his landlord. And I think at 18, you're transitioning from parent to friend. And so what he probably needs is just some guidance, someone to care about his future and show him a path out and go, hey, I noticed you're really into this. Have you tried doing this over here?
11: Yeah, but maybe like find him an outside mentor. For 7 months and...
10: He's like, oh, I just want to play video games.
11: Yeah.
10: Not happening.
11: Not happening.
10: But I know at 18, like, there's things I love doing, but no one showed me that, oh, there's a job that I could actually do some of these things.
11: Mm.
10: So that's where I go, maybe he needs an outside mentor, a friend, a third party to kind of step in and get him excited about life.
11: Here's the way I like to frame this. Less like, if you don't do this, then I'm cutting you off. I'm cutting off your relationships. I'm cutting off your home. I'm cutting off these things. I like to frame these, especially with all kids. But when you're talking to an 18-year-old, here's the choices in front of you. If you want to go to college, if you choose to go to college, here's how we are going to support you. If you choose to go get a job, here is how we're going to still open up our house on Sundays for you to come over for lunch and you can sneak some laundry in. If you choose to do nothing, you are choosing to move out. You're choosing to fill in the blank. And as a parent, I can say, I can't stand that you're making that choice because I want to be right here with you the whole time. You're choosing to leave. I don't like that choice, but that's a choice you're making. And I want to always hand the choice, the responsibility, or another analogy I use a lot is I want to hand the weight back on the bar that is life back to them and say, you've got to learn how to lift this and get stronger because that's how life works. I'm not going to be there to clear the deck for you all the time. And if you've waited until 18 to start enacting this, if mom guilt has haunted you his whole life, man, it's going to be an abrupt lesson for both of you. It's going to be really rocky for a season, no question about it. But yeah,
10: tough one, Joe.
11: Yeah, I'm not going to have a high school graduate just living in my house,
10: freeloading.
11: Yeah, playing video games all night and sleeping all day.
10: As cool as it sounds. All right, Teddy is in Los Angeles up next. Teddy, what's going on?
12: What's going on, you guys? Thanks for taking my call.
11: You sure. Got it, brother. What's up?
12: So my wife and I would like to get your opinion on if leaving California in pursuit of a lower cost of living and eventually buying a home would be the best decision for our family.
10: That's a big decision for two random guys.
11: Yeah, we don't know you that well. You tell us.
10: So you're
11: decision?
10: Saying you value home ownership over your current location.
12: Yeah, I think so, and just like the future of what our lives could be, and like our family
11: now you're
12: as
11: talking.
12: A whole.
11: But, now you're talking.
12: Yeah.
10: So there's a bigger picture here, and you're going, here's what we really want, and none of these things mean we have to stay in California. You're willing to make a sacrifice, which is wise, because we always tell people, you don't get a pass on math. If you can't afford to have the thing there, you don't automatically get it, and you might need to move to a lower cost of living area if your current income can't support it.
12: I'm right on board with that.
10: Where do you guys want to move?
12: My wife is down with Tennessee, and I am down with no state income tax.
10: Okay, so any state with no income tax, you're like, that's fine with me, and so Tennessee could be it.
11: Texas, Tennessee, Florida, Nevada.
12: Yeah. Yeah.
10: Okay, and do your jobs transfer easily?
12: So I work full time as an EMT phlebotomist in the ER right now, but I'm in school debt free at my local community college getting my nursing degree.
11: Oh boy!
12: And my wife works full time as an assistant manager at a clothing store.
10: Okay, awesome. So both of you would need to find jobs before you make the move. And do you have family nearby in California right now, or would you? Are you already kind of on your own?
12: Yeah, that's kind of the thing that's keeping us here is, you know, we got another kid on the way. In January, we're having our second baby, and our family, her parents and my mom, they all live around us. So it's like if we need to do something, we can drop our daughter off, and it's free, and we trust them, you know.
10: Yeah, sure. Well, that's the thing I wanted you to weigh, because a lot of people underestimate how great their life is until they move away from family. And they go, oh, my gosh, I didn't know that was such a lifeline until have it.
11: My wife and I did that. We had two young kids, and we moved halfway across the country. And both of our parents lived within a few hours from each other. It was tough. And what it meant was, kind of like we always say, you don't get a pass on math. Me and my wife did not get a pass on new relationships, and we didn't get a pass on new friends and new mentors and things like that. We just had to go. We had to go not use the default settings, which had been our parents and our neighbors, and we had to go dig in. And I'll tell you, on this side of it, leaving family has been really hard. And some parts of it have been amazing, right? So there's no scot-free, but the thing that we wanted, like you're talking about, is we wanted financial freedom. We wanted water to fall from the sky occasionally. We wanted these giant green things called trees. Like, we had some things in our mind that we wanted for our kids and for our family, solving for peace. And that came at a, it does come at a cost, but on the whole, man, it's been the greatest thing we ever did.
10: So once you make the decision, just make peace with it and don't go, man, but remember in California, just go, this is our new life. We said, this is it. We're going to move forward with
11: this. And so what must be true here?
10: Exactly. Right? And so you might need to start budgeting for some childcare with that newfound higher income, thanks to less taxes.

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0: Welcome back to the Ramsey Show in the Fairwinds Credit Union Studio. I'm George Camel, joined by Dr. John Deloney, taking your calls at 888-825-5225. Jeff is in Seattle, Washington. What's going on, Jeff?
1: Hey, what's up, George and Dr. John? I have kind of a strange financial living situation, and I have a question basically about what to do next with my savings.
0: All right, John is no stranger to strange. Hit us.
1: Okay, so I'm 38. I work full-time remotely, and I sold my house in March. It was kind of a nightmare. And so I basically have like $900,000 in savings. I don't have any debt. I make like $220,000 last year, and I've been living in my car ever since then, which I know is not really the normal situation. And my plan is to buy and move into a sailboat in November. But I don't know if this is like a stupid financial mistake, and whether or not I should sort of spend more money on my life. I'm not really doing anything with my savings, and I don't have any children or a wife or anything.
2: Tell me about this kind of nightmare. What was so nightmarish about being a homeowner?
1: Okay, so first time I ever bought a house, I bought it well within my means. It wasn't a huge amount. It ended up being $350 total. I think I ended up owing $200 when I sold it, and I lost about $85,000. So the reason it was a nightmare was there was a negligent survey during the closing process that led to an absolute legal nightmare between me and the neighbors. And during that process, I was hit by a hurricane, and that denial of my insurance claim led to basically a lawsuit against the largest title insurance company in the country. And it basically took up all of my free time, and it was just like destroying my life. So I just figure, you know, you only get one life, and I'm going to lose $85,000. That was not fun, but.
0: Well, you have $900 in savings now.
2: How'd you get $900,000 in cash?
1: Well, so $800 of that is in the stock market. I guess I'm using the wrong terminology.
0: Like a brokerage account?
1: I have like,
0: non-retirement?
1: It's in a brokerage account, yeah. I'm lucky enough to have a family member who's a portfolio manager, so it's been great to not have to pay fees when I invest, and he's just, you know, really good at it. And so I've been putting money in there since I was 18, right? So
0: okay.
1: 20 years of that. It's about $900K. I have a bunch of money in crypto that's like really, I don't even add any into it. And then I know you're supposed to have less in your savings, but I have like $100,000 in my checking account just because I am lazy, I guess.
0: Okay, so what drove you to live in your car? Pun intended. Why not rent somewhere?
1: Joke.
0: That's a very strange decision to go. I'm selling my house. I have $900,000, and I'm going to choose to live in my car.
2: You know what? You have more than $1 million in liquid money.
1: More than that?
2: I mean, you've got $900 in the stock market.
0: Plus
2: you got $100,000
0: crypto.
2: In cash plus crypto. Like I guess you're not liquid.
1: I have $800 in the stock market. Yeah.
0: Okay. So why the car?
1: Car, I guess.
0: Why not rent somewhere?
1: Yeah.
0: Why are you scared of renting?
1: I think maybe I'm having a midlife crisis. Basically, I'm not just like sitting in my car in an empty field. I'm driving around the country and using Starlink to work. And I'm just like seeing all the things I've never seen before. Like I've been to, I don't know, every national park and, you know, just beautiful.
0: So this is an intentional adventure for you.
1: Yeah, but to be honest, like when I first went into it, I said, okay, listen, you're basically rich for your age.

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4: I'm Chris Gilbert with the KNCO Local News Update. A 65-year-old Penn Valley man suffered major injuries from a solo motorcycle accident late yesterday morning. CHP Officer Sean Armaker says the man, whose name has been released, was driving westbound on Highway 20 about half a mile west of Brighton Street.
5: And for unknown reason, he ended up going up and over the handlebars, grabbed a little bit too much front brake, whether it was an animal running across the road or even a medical condition. I'm still under investigation. Luckily, no other vehicles were involved at that point and was transported via CalSTAR to Sutter Roseville.
4: Armbruger says the motorcyclist was last reported to be in critical condition. He says speeding was not a factor, and due to the seriousness of the injuries, the identity has been withheld to make sure his family had been properly notified. And more safety concerns are being expressed from emergency personnel about a popular diving spot along the South Yuba River at Bridgeport. That's after two divers had major injuries in two nearly identical accidents that were reported on Saturday and Sunday. Penn Valley Fire District Battalion Chief John Pitt says the spot is a rocky cliff about 20 feet above the river, about a mile and a half from the historic covered bridge.
6: And then down at the bottom, there's a significant number of rocks and boulders. Very small landing area in the water that would be safe. Typically in the early summer, there's a lot more water in that swimming hole there, but now this time of year, the water's just not there.
4: Pitt says both accidents required the victims to be hoisted from the river by helicopter. Due to the extent of the injuries, they had to be flown to a regional trauma center for what was described as definitive care. There was no update released on their exact conditions, and their identities were not released. Pitt says he's seen diving mishaps of various severity from that spot each summer over the last 20 years or so that he's covered the area. He says there have been some discussions with California State Parks about the issue.
6: I'm not sure what they are going to do about it, if anything. It is definitely on their radar, and they are looking to see what they can do to try to curtail some of these incidents from happening in the future.
4: Penn Valley Fire reminds all visitors to the river that the rocky terrain can be steep and unstable, and even a short slip can result in serious injuries. Join us for our next local news update at the bottom of the hour. And for news and weather anytime, you can go to KNCO.com. I'm Chris Gilbert, KNCO News Talk 830.
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8: Here is your forecast on KNCO News Talk 830. Sunny with a high in the upper 80s, near 90, and a very light westerly wind. Going to be clear overnight, our low 61. Warmer weather ahead on Wednesday with a high 91. Wednesday night's going to be clear, our low in the mid-60s. And then for Thursday, sunny and dry with a high between 90 and 95. For weather anytime, click on the Weather Center at KNCO.com. I'm meteorologist Ann Holliday on KNCO News Talk 830.
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10: 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Katie is in Milwaukee up next. Katie, welcome to the show. You made it.
11: Yeah, thanks. Thanks for taking my call today.
10: Absolutely. What's going on?
11: So my husband keeps using debt to finance our lifestyle. We are not in debt. We are net worth millionaires. But whenever we go to buy something, like a car, or looking at buying our first home together, he's like, "We'll just get a loan for that." I'm like, "Why? Why would we do that?"
10: So you have the cash to pay for the whole thing outright, but he would prefer to take on the payment and use his cash elsewhere?
11: We're not using his cash elsewhere.
10: Like, what's his logic behind it?
11: I think it's because that's what people do.
10: So he doesn't know any better. He's just like, "Well, you get a car payment. You don't. Who pays full price for the car in cash? That's crazy." Is that his mentality?
11: Right. Yes, yes.
10: How long have you guys been married?
11: We've been married 8 years.
10: And this has been like this the whole time? You guys have misaligned values when it comes to money from day one?
11: Yes. We were married and we moved countries. We had a baby, all very kind of close together. So I was kind of elsewhere, kind of focused. And now I'm kind of like, wait, we do what now? So I'm just kind of starting to pay more attention, and we've had the conversation about it, but I haven't kind of had all the numbers in front of me to kind of go, wait, why are we doing this again? Well, and now I want to kind of work towards our house, and I know he's going to be like, "Well, we'll just put down a small amount and we'll pay it off."
10: Yeah, he's busy taking on debt. He's not trying to pay some off right now.
11: We don't have any debt, so that's nice.
12: The beauty of the conversation y'all have is it's actually not a numbers conversation.
10: You can't outnumber him. He's going to always have, "Well, you're not seeing this picture."
12: Well, and let's be honest, it's worked out for him.
11: Yes, he's been very fortunate to have great jobs. They've financed a bunch of his bachelor years. He's had great travel, lived all over the world.
12: Yeah, so
11: he's been lucky, and he has invested. I give you that. But we're making big decisions now because we don't have a house. He has not ever bought a house. I have before in a previous relationship. Mm-hmm. And yeah, I think he's a bit scared of
12: There you go. And that's what I'm saying. Like, the conversation to have now is the bachelor life you had is over. And in fact, the first marriage that we had, when we didn't have a kid, it was just us traveling around the world, doing what, like, that marriage is over. And now we have a new marriage, a new life that we're both co-creating together. Who do we want to be in that marriage? And that's when we're not talking about why you take a loan and we got the cat, because that gets to be a proxy war. It gets to be a distraction from the conversation, which is, I want to live a life with just you where we are never beholden to anyone, where we are always constantly free. And so anytime we take out a loan, we're now, they're our boss. This mortgage company is our boss, and this car company is our boss, and this credit card company is our boss. I want you and me to be the drivers of our destiny. And because you're a millionaire, y'all can do that, right? But this is about you saying, here's what I want. Here's the life I want to build. What life do you want to build? And y'all put that out on the table and discuss that. Because otherwise you're just going to get distracted, and he's going to actually be right, because all the data he has in his life up until now is it always works out.
11: Right.
12: And so you trying to fight that is a futile game, because for him it's always worked out.
10: It's the only life he knows.
12: And you,
11: right, because I've got the budget, and I'm kind of going, because I don't know.
10: Has he ever looked at the budget in a meaningful way?
11: Has he?
10: Yeah.
11: Or
10: is he just like, "Hey, cool, nice for you that you have the budget, but I'm going to keep living my life"?
11: He's kind of like, "We should go to Portugal. That'd be great." I'm like, "Well, how much are we going to spend?" He's like, "Well, it doesn't matter."
12: Okay.
11: That probably does.
12: Well, so also part of this conversation is you haven't been part of the lifeblood of your home. Right. You've probably taken on responsibilities that
10: he's had majority voting share.
12: Yeah, and he takes care of this part of it. And now you're saying, "Hey, I want us to do our life together." That's a total sea change.
11: Right.
12: That's a new marriage.
11: Right. And I said to him, you know, we've got every dollar budget, so I'm kind of starting to record stuff just so I have visibility. And I said to him, that doesn't mean that I'm going to take all the decisions away from you, not at all, and I don't want to do that. But I just want to have visibility so that we can say, well, we just spent $40,000 last year on travel.
13: Right.
11: Is that okay? Or do we want to spend 20? You
13: sure.
11: know? And so then when he's like, should we do this trip? Yes, I want to feel confident making those decisions rather than be like, can we really afford this? I mean, we can, but also I want to afford a house and a car.
14: But you
11: want to
14: do it intentionally instead of just, he's the free
11: exactly.
14: spirit and you're the nerd and you guys have never really called that out. I'm guessing you guys don't have combined finances in every area.
11: That is correct. And that's the other thing that I've been battling for the last couple of years is, hey, let's just pull in the money we have from our previous country into this one. He's like, well, how much is that going to cost us?
14: So he has his savings, you have your savings. There's one kind of checking account that you can both pay bills out of together. Is that what happens?
11: Yeah.
14: So how much does he have in savings?
11: I just wrote it down. I looked at all of our bank accounts together.
14: So you have access to all of his bank accounts?
11: I can, yes.
14: Okay.
11: Yes, I can see it now. We have $582,000 in cash.
14: Wow. No wonder. He's like, let's go to Portugal. We got money to burn.
11: Right.
14: And you're going, hey, I'd like to own a home. That money could go there. And so you guys really have different, you're going in totally different directions.
11: Yeah. And
14: it's a tug of war.
11: Visibility is one thing, and the shared decision making. I do want to be confident in making the decision and not just leaving it to him. And we had this conversation a little while ago, and he's like, well, why do you care now? And I'm like, well, when we moved here, and I'm not from here, when we moved here, I was 30 weeks pregnant. I had a lot going on. I was finishing our house. I was living in a new country. I didn't care. It was not on the radar. But now that we're kind of like, okay, we've settled in and we're, you know, living life, and I've been working for a couple of years, not right now.
14: Well, his line of questioning was just defensive. Well, why do you care now? It wasn't, I love that you want to be involved. Let's create some goals and vision for our life together.
12: And also, Katie, you have to be honest if you're a fun partner to do life with when it comes to these things.
11: Well, I want to be a fun partner. That's the thing. He's a fun personality,
13: mm-hmm.
11: and I want to be able to be, yes, let's do that. Let's have fun. Let's do those crazy things. Let's go in the helicopter, right?
12: Right.
11: But I'm not sure how much we're spending. I'm not sure, about a few of these things, and I just kind of like, until I have the full visibility, I don't feel I can be that fun person.
14: Have you shared that with him? Like, hey, I'm not trying to kill the fun. I just want to make sure that we're planning for the fun because I'm more type A, and it gives me peace to know ahead of time what we're going to do.
11: Yeah, I don't think he believes me necessarily because I think he thinks I'm going to put him on a leash.
12: Do you put him on a leash in other ways? Have you put him on a leash before?
11: Nope.
12: Okay, then that's him. That's him just projecting out. He's making up stories, right?
11: Right.
12: But there's something to be said for the honesty of your biggest fear is that I put you on a leash. My biggest fear is that we have no leash and we run out.
11: Well, it's not even that we run out. It's just that we don't make smart decisions. And, i.e., if I want to spend, let's say we find a house that's $850,000 because our neighborhood, $850,000 is not unreasonable. And he's like, I only want to spend $650,000. Based on what?
12: Well, that's
11: like,
12: cool.
11: I want to be able to be like, okay, we can't afford $850,000 because of A, B, and C. Wouldn't that be awesome? Let's make that decision together rather than the fear of not being able to afford it because we don't really have a good
12: plan.
14: So he can justify it when he wants to use the numbers against you and weaponize it.
11: Yeah, I have a good example. So
12: he made
11: an investment.
12: Okay,
11: he
12: go
11: made
12: ahead.
11: An investment with a friend in a hotel.
14: Without telling you?
11: Grand. No.
14: Okay.
11: He told me over time, but it started out with $50,000 and then more and then more. We're at $200,000 with zero return in 6 years.
14: Oh, my goodness. You guys probably need a counselor more than you need a budget, but I'd recommend both.

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4: I'm Chris Gilbert with the KNCO Local News Update. Nevada City's new mayor shed some light on how she sees the future of the town at the recent city council meeting. This is the second one-year term for Daniela Fernandez, who is also entering her seventh year on the council. Mayors now also have themes in Nevada City, and she described hers as healthy ecosystems, which seem to refer as much to the systemic health of the town as well as the area's natural health. But she cautioned the audience's not to mistake familiarity with stability and preservation for health.
5: Preservation without adaptation becomes fragility. No single generation, no single perspective or vision of Nevada City gets to define the entire community. We cannot preserve Nevada City by preventing it from living. It means being thoughtful about how we grow, what we preserve, and what our choices set in motion elsewhere.
4: Fernandez also noted that the cost of stagnation can remain hidden for years before cropping up as housing scarcity, struggling businesses, aging infrastructure, higher bills, or reduced city services. And as part of the busy construction season on Highway 49 between Grass Valley and Auburn, Caltrans has added a new project. Work is going on during the daytime hours, but it will only last through tomorrow. Public Information Officer Jeremy Linder says it's a maintenance check crack seal operation southbound between Empire Street and McKnight Way with various lane and ramp closures, which is from 7:30 a.m. to 6 p.m.
6: If left untreated, what the crack allows is water to get farther into the roadbed, and when that can happen, that can do a lot more damage to the highway, especially for the road base. So the crack sealing operation is a way for our maintenance team to try to mitigate the need for those larger projects and continue that lifespan a little bit longer.
4: Caltrans is also continuing to issue advisories for two other projects that started earlier this year. That includes the sidewalk gap closure projects on northbound Highway 49 in North Auburn between Education Street and Dry Creek Road, with work also being done at night. And work continues on the three-year corridor improvement project on a two-lane stretch of 49 between McKnight Way and LeBar Meadows, Allison Ranch Road. Join us for our next local news update at the bottom of the hour. And for news and weather anytime, go to KNCO.com. I'm Chris Gilbert, KNCO News Talk 830.
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8: Here is your forecast on KNCO News Talk 830. Sunny with a high in the upper 80s, near 90, and a very light westerly wind. Going to be clear overnight to our low 61. Warmer weather ahead on Wednesday with a high 91. Wednesday night's going to be clear, our low in the mid-60s. And then for Thursday, sunny and dry with a high between 90 and 95. For weather anytime, click on the Weather Center at KNCO.com. I'm meteorologist Ann Holliday on KNCO News Talk 830.
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4: I'm Chris Gilbert with the KNCO Local News Update. A 65-year-old Penn Valley man suffered major injuries from a solo motorcycle accident late yesterday morning. CHP Officer Sean Armaker says the man, whose name has been released, was driving westbound on Highway 20, about half a mile west of Brighton Street.
5: And for an unknown reason, he ended up going up and over the handlebars, grabbed a little bit too much front brake, whether it was an animal running across the road or even a medical condition, still under investigation. Luckily, no other vehicles were involved at that point, and was transported via CalSTAR to Sutter Roseville.
4: Armbruger says the motorcyclist was last reported to be in critical condition. He says speeding was not a factor, and due to the seriousness of the injuries, the identity has been withheld to make sure his family had been properly notified. And more safety concerns are being expressed from emergency personnel about a popular diving spot along the South Yuba River at Bridgeport. That's after two divers had major injuries in two nearly identical accidents that were reported on Saturday and Sunday. Penn Valley Fire District Battalion Chief John Pitt says the spot is a rocky cliff about 20 feet above the river, about a mile and a half from the historic covered bridge.
6: And then down at the bottom, there's a significant number of rocks and boulders. Very small landing area in the water that would be safe. Typically in the early summer, there's a lot more water in that swimming hole there. But now at this time of year, the water's just not there.
4: Pitt says both accidents required the victims to be hoisted from the river by helicopter. Due to the extent of the injuries, they had to be flown to a regional trauma center for what was described as definitive care. There was no update released on their exact conditions, and their identities were not released. Pitt says he's seen diving mishaps of various severity from that spot each summer over the last 20 years or so that he's covered the area. He says there have been some discussions with California State Parks about the issue.
6: I'm not sure what they are going to do about it, if anything. It is definitely on their radar, and they are looking to see what they can do to try to curtail some of these incidents from happening in the future.
4: Penn Valley Fire reminds all visitors to the river that the rocky terrain can be steep and unstable, and even a short slip can result in serious injuries. Join us for our next local news update at the bottom of the hour. And for news and weather anytime, you can go to KNCO.com. 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
8: Welcome back to the Lars Larson Show. It's a pleasure to be with you, and I'll get back to your phone calls and your emails in just a moment. But I want to talk about a very important story. It involves both artificial intelligence and facial recognition. It involves a young lady from Carter County, that's in Tennessee, who was mistakenly flagged in a crime and jailed because of artificial intelligence and facial recognition. And the attorney representing her joins me now. That's Jay Greenwood. Ms. Greenwood, thanks for taking the time.
9: Yeah, thanks for having me on.
8: So tell me about this case and how it is that she came to be tagged for a crime she apparently didn't commit, but falsely, and if I'm overstating it, please correct me. My audience appreciates that because I'm not a lawyer. But how did she come to be falsely tagged for this crime through facial recognition and AI?
9: Well, she was living in Tennessee, and at the same time that was occurring, something was happening in Fargo, North Dakota, where an individual was going into banks and falsely using people's military IDs to remove money from a HELOC account at that bank. And they got some video recordings, poor video recordings, but they used stills from those recordings and sent it into a facial recognition company to see if they could identify that person. And the person that was flagged was this young woman. And she, the Fargo Police Department went to her social media accounts. And then that's about it. And then filed for her arrest warrant and indictment in North Dakota. She was arrested in Tennessee and brought here.
8: Sorry about it. Did they have anything else other than the facial recognition that would have tied her to the crime?
9: No. That was pretty much it. Like I said, their investigator, after it flagged her, they went and looked at her pictures that she had posted on social media and essentially said, well, good enough. And they arrested her.
8: Well, and how, look, I know that some of the bank cameras have become good. They're not too bad. I mean, I remember bank cameras from 30, 40 years ago, and they were barely, you know, barely better than a pen and ink drawing. But you would think at that point, you'd say, well, we have probable cause maybe to go out and get a warrant or serve a subpoena, subpoena deuces tecum or whatever it's called at the bank and say, is there some indication that we can tie her to this kind of crime? Did they find, they found none of that?
9: The camera angles at the bank were really bad. The person that did this came in, and the angle of the camera was up from above. So they have an above view of a camera of her coming into a door. And then they have another camera from above of her sitting at a teller desk. So they never really had a really good picture of the individual, but they used the best still images they thought they had and send them into this company.
8: So did this young lady have, it's Angela Lips, right? So did they have something else that would have been, because the pictures she posted on social media, that couldn't have been enough to hold her in custody for 5 months, was it?
9: Well, unfortunately, the process was she was, the information was filed in North Dakota, and that's what we call an indictment in North Dakota.
8: Right.
9: And then they filed for her arrest. And then what happened was the U.S. Marshals arrested her at her trailer park in Tennessee, and she was held in Tennessee because she was fighting extradition to the state of North Dakota.
8: Oh.
9: So 4 of the 6 months she spent in jail was in Tennessee, just not wanting to come to North Dakota.
8: Well, and I can understand why somebody wouldn't want to be dragged, halfway across the country to North Dakota on something that doesn't apply. But would it have sped up the process if somehow she had said, okay, I'll waive extradition, I'll go to North Dakota, and we'll get this settled? It could have been settled sooner, could it not?
9: Yes, very much so. Probably by a few months, it would have shortened her stay in Tennessee. before she would have been able to be assigned a public defender in North Dakota. But again, like I told somebody the other day, Angela had never been to North Dakota. She knew she did not do this. So I understand her unwillingness to simply say, fine, take me to North Dakota.
8: I do too, Mr. Green. I'm talking to Jay Greenwood. He's the attorney representing in a civil action a woman from Carter County, Tennessee, who was held in North Dakota. As you said, the total hold time in both Tennessee and North Dakota was about 6 months. I'm amazed that the prosecutor in this case didn't look at this and say, you've got a photo and a bad photo at that, and that's all you've got? You've got nothing else that indicates she was involved in this financial crime?
9: Yeah, it's kind of a mystery to me how both the Fargo Police Department and the state's attorney's office didn't do a little bit more. And I say that just because what I was able to do took me all of about a week.
8: A week? Because you go to a judge and say, Your Honor, they don't have enough to hold her. There's not enough here. And was it ever submitted, say, to a grand jury where grand jurors could look at it and say, nah, you don't have enough here for a true bill?
9: No, we don't really do indictments in North Dakota's state court very often, very rare. So what we do, in other words, grand juries. So we don't use those very often. So the process in this one was she was arrested and held in North Dakota. I was assigned as her public defender on Halloween. And I spoke to Angela maybe a week and a half later because we had to wait for discovery and some of the information to come. But once I talked with Angela, she had told me, I've never been to North Dakota, never been on an airplane. I rarely leave the 100-mile radius from Elizabethan. And so I called her family and I wanted to see if I could link her debit purchases to that area.
8: Right.
9: To establish alibi defense. And when I got those bank records, I sent them into the state's attorney's office and said, you know, guys, I don't think you have the right person. She hasn't left Tennessee. And by Christmas, we had arranged a interview with the police department. And once occurred,
8: let me ask you, Mr. Greenwood, isn't that something the cops should have done as just plain, 100%. You know, detective 101 is say, let's put her in the state. We'll get cell phone records. They'll show pings off her cell phone. We'll put her in North Dakota. We'll put her purchases there. We'll have other witnesses maybe that saw her there. They went for none of that.
9: They didn't do that before I gave it to them, which is what most people are most upset about because, you know, the taxpayers paid for all of this to bring her to Tennessee, to get her from Tennessee to North Dakota, to jail her, to feed her. They paid for all that, and it took me a week and a half or so to get the information they probably should have gotten before they even charged her.
8: Now, you've got a civil case. What in the world do you ask for when somebody has their life messed up this way for half a year? And I don't know whether she lost a job or had other things that were, you know, that she missed out on because of that, but I can't even imagine what kind of value you put on that. What do you tell the court that you want as a remedy to make your client whole?
9: I actually am not involved in her civil case, but I can give you the names of her attorneys that are in Fargo. They're very good guys. But once I was done with her criminal law stuff as her appointed public defender, my job was done. I've told her story afterwards, but her civil attorneys are the ones everybody's going to have to ask about that stuff. I'm way out of my league.
8: You were on the criminal side. And I guess, was there any indication, and maybe you know this or maybe you don't, it's not necessarily in your lane, but did the police department say, we're going to review all the processes we use for deciding to put somebody in jail before we ever do this again? Because this seems to scream out for some kind of changes in their procedures, doesn't it?
9: I think so, yes. And it took a while for the Fargo Police Department to take any accountability whatsoever, but the public outcry around here has been pretty phenomenal. And since then, they've at least made an announcement that they're going to redo the way they use this type of information, this AI tool, if you will, in the future.
8: That is Jay Greenwood. He was the criminal attorney for a woman named Angela Lips from Carter County, Tennessee, who was falsely accused of being involved in bank fraud, four different counts of bank fraud, locked up for the better part of 6 months on only the basis of facial recognition and artificial intelligence.

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0: Welcome back to the program. It's a pleasure to be with you. And on this show, I regularly talk about housing. I think everybody should be able to buy a house in America. Now, I say that in a qualified way. Everybody who's financially qualified should be able to buy a house. Obviously, in 2008, we found out that a lot of people ended up buying houses who were not financially qualified at all. But then again, you know, the folks at the big banks wanted to make a lot of money, and they did. And then the whole economy fell off the edge of a cliff. Well, the Senate just voted on a housing bill that its supporters say will make homes more affordable in America. But could one last-minute provision actually make the housing shortage even worse than it is already? So I wanted to get the perspective of Kevin Erdman, who is a senior scholar at the Mercatus Center at George Mason University. Kevin, welcome to the program.
7: Yeah, thanks for having me.
0: Tell me about this bill, because most of housing policy is set at the state and local level. How is Congress going to fix this?
7: There's a lot of things in this bill that could be... It's a big bill with a lot of provisions, and a lot of them could be helpful on the margin. I'm not sure if any of them will be, you know, definitive. But in general, it seems like a helpful bill. And in fact, you mentioned lending standards. There are some provisions in there which may be the things I would expect to maybe have the most effect, which are sort of studying regulations and the cost of doing small loans. Like a lot of the post-2008 regulations sort of left, you know, made it so hard to make small mortgages on affordable homes that, you know, they basically disappeared. So if they really are serious about things like that, then it could actually reinvigorate some of the loans for qualified families that sort of got caught up in the chaos of the 2008 aftermath.
0: Yeah, and by the way, I guess the provision that seems to have caught everybody's attention in this bill, it's allegedly a housing bill, but it has something in there for a CBDC, a central bank digital currency. What's that all about?
7: To be honest, I'm not familiar with that part of the bill.
0: Okay, so let's talk about the part where they want to ban large institutional investors, read BlackRock and others like it. As I understand it, they own 3 or 4% of the housing across the country. It may be heavier ownership in some particular states, but is that really the biggest part of the problem?
7: It isn't, and I think that's the provision that a lot of us are worried about. It's a tricky detail because they actually, the large investors that they're aiming for there is probably still less than 1% of all homes. It may be 3 or 4% of rental homes. But actually that most of that, most of those positions were actually bought up in the mid 2010s when homes were very cheap. In recent years, they've actually been net sellers. So it's sort of a made up problem.
0: Do you think, Kevin, that's because, look, I believe in conspiracy theories where there's evidence to support them, meaning they're not really conspiracy theories. The other ones where I hear people saying, well, you know, BlackRock comes in and they drive the prices up in neighborhoods so nobody can then they buy the houses at a top price to make money. And I go, how do you make money by buying something at a premium price?
7: Yeah.
0: And then, well, you hold on to it. And I go, yeah, you buy a $500,000 house for $600,000 and then you lose on. I've never understood how those fit together. And anytime people call the show, they're just convinced BlackRock is the devil. I have no financial connections to BlackRock, never have, never will. But the idea that, yeah, they drive up the prices so they can buy at the highest possible price, and then they make money that way. And I said, buy high, sell low has never seemed like a good strategy to me. But then again, I'm not a regular house flipper.
7: Yeah. You know, the reality is actually more the opposite. I would say there's three tiers of buyers in single-family homes. Really, who drives the market statistically are single-family, you know, family buyers. Like, wherever there are more of them coming into the market, that's always where you see prices going up. Then there's a second, and that's probably, you know, that's probably three-quarters of the single-family market. Then almost all the rest, the 24-point-something percent is small mom-and-pop landlords, which tend to be sort of bottom feeders, you know, like sort of old depreciated homes where, you know, they basically apply expertise and sort of how to keep the home up, local knowledge about the market. And they really, you can see that how much of an advantage both of those groups have over the large-scale investors, because before 2008, there was never any large-scale investor market in single-family homes. They're actually the least capable group, or at least the least willing group to put money into that asset. And in fact, this again relates back.
8: But Kevin, is banning the big institutional investors, is this just because it looks good for optics, but it doesn't actually change the game?
7: I think so. I mean, I think some people sincerely believe that it's a problem, but it doesn't hurt that the optics are good and that it seems, you know, sort of populist rhetoric. And I don't think it'll actually have a particularly immediately negative effect on the marketplace, because, as I said, they just haven't been active buyers. But I think the problem that really worries people like me is that how we got to this point is putting a bunch of binders on the housing market in ways that we thought, oh, you know, that'll never be a binding problem, and so it'll be fine. Like, you know, years ago, cities all sort of limited how much of their region could build apartments in, and thought, you know, and they all thought, oh, that's fine, there's plenty of room to build them. And then when those parts of the cities filled up, it got really hard to build apartments, and now we have tent encampments in the parks. And I think there's a similar issue here that now it's probably not going to be a binding issue, but I actually think as we go down the road 5 or 10 years, this is probably going to become a more important source of new housing. And it's, you know, really problematic to sort of get in front of it and stop what could be a future important source of units.
8: Kevin, do you know what I wish they'd do? You've got these three major, FHA, Fannie Mae, and Freddie Mac. I wish the president, through the administrative process, could say to states, hey, I got this idea for you. If you've got reasonable housing regulations, all these crazy rules and fees that people have to pay, and pick a couple of states and say, these guys have it down. California, you guys are out to lunch. You're charging, $300,000 in fees to build a single family house. You are going to get you're going to get less of the FHA money, less of the Fannie Mae money, less of the Freddie Mac money. And by the way, we're going to charge lower rates to the states that have reasonable housing regulations, and we're going to charge higher rates to the states like you, California or Illinois or wherever. Mm-hmm. And that way it'll be revenue neutral. You know, the dumb states that put on all the crazy rules and fees, they're going to pay for the lower cost mortgages to the other places. That Kevin Erdman from George Mason University. Kevin, thanks very much. Glad to have you with me, and always glad to take your phone calls and your emails at 866-HEY-LARS. That's 866-439-5277. Send your emails to talk@LarsLarson.com. And if you believe in supporting American craftsmanship, U.S. veterans, and independent talk radio, go to my website, LarsLarson.com. 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I'm a collector of challenge coins. I decided we wanted one for the show. We had one years ago, and then the veterans group that made them for us and benefited from their sales, they went out of existence, and we had to find another one. We finally found another one. Each one of those comes with a personally signed thank you card, and I can tell you this, not a penny of the proceeds goes to me. Back in just a moment. 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
9: Happy birthday to you. 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
11: Fight with you.
12: Hey there.
11: Oh my gosh, who are you?
12: I'm your depressing statistics lady.
11: We didn't order any depressing statistics.
12: It's free of charge. Did you know that 52% of car crashes happen within 5 miles of home?
11: Josh, did you hear that?
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12: 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Sorry to be a bummer.
11: Joshua, get in your booster seat.
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14: 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A message from ODOT.

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8: I'm Chris Gilbert with the KNCO Local News Update. Nevada City's new mayor shed some light on how she sees the future of the town at the recent city council meeting. This is the second one-year term for Daniela Fernandez, who is also entering her seventh year on the council. Mayors now also have themes in Nevada City, and she described hers as healthy ecosystems, which seem to refer as much to the systemic health of the town as well as the area's natural health. But she cautioned the audiences not to mistake familiarity with stability and preservation for health.
9: Preservation without adaptation becomes fragility. No single generation, no single perspective or vision of Nevada City gets to define the entire community. We cannot preserve Nevada City by preventing it from living. It means being thoughtful about how we grow, what we preserve, and what our choices set in motion elsewhere.
8: Fernandez also noted that the cost of stagnation can remain hidden for years before cropping up as housing scarcity, struggling businesses, aging infrastructure, higher bills, or reduced city services. And as part of the busy construction season on Highway 49 between Grass Valley and Auburn, Caltrans has added a new project. Work is going on during the daytime hours, but it will only last through tomorrow. Public Information Officer Jeremy Linder says it's a maintenance check crack seal operation southbound between Empire Street and McKnight Way with various lane and ramp closures, which is from 7:30 a.m. to 6 p.m.
10: If left untreated, what the crack allows is water to get farther into the roadbed, and when that can happen, that can do a lot more damage to the highway, especially for the road base. So the crack sealing operation is a way for our maintenance team to try to mitigate the need for those larger projects and continue that lifespan a little bit longer.
8: Caltrans is also continuing to issue advisories for two other projects that started earlier this year. That includes the sidewalk gap closure projects on northbound Highway 49 in North Auburn between Education Street and Dry Creek Road, with work also being done at night. And work continues on the three-year corridor improvement project on a two-lane stretch of 49 between McKnight Way and LeBar Meadows Allison Ranch Road. Join us for our next local news update at the bottom of the hour. And for news and weather anytime, go to KNCO.com. I'm Chris Gilbert, KNCO News Talk 830.
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11: Welcome back to the Lars Larson Show. It's a pleasure to be with you. A top DHS official says that the U.S. citizenship test, this is the test you take. If you've come into America legally, you're on a green card, you stay here for 5 years, you keep your nose clean, you don't commit crimes, you support yourself, you don't become a welfare case, what the law calls a public charge, that at the end of all that, you can take the citizenship test and become a United States citizen. Only, is that test tough enough? Laura Reese joins me now, director of the Border Security and Immigration Center at the Heritage Foundation. Laura, welcome back to the program.
12: Well, thank you for having me on.
11: Is the test too easy?
12: It is too easy. It has long been only asking 10 questions, civic questions out of a possible list of 100, which are published, so applicants can study them, they can memorize the answers. And they only had to answer 6 right out of 10. And once they answered 6 correctly, the test stopped. That was just the civics portion. Then for English and, you know, reading and writing, they only had to answer 1 simple question correctly. I mean, the bar was so unbelievably low. Now, in this Trump term, they've raised the number of questions somewhat. So you have to answer 20 questions out of a possible published 128 questions. You have to get 12 correct. You fail if you answer 9 incorrect. But still, the reading and the writing of English, you're only reading 1 sentence out of 3 sentences and writing 1 sentence out of 3 sentences. So I agree with Director Edlow that the interview should be more of a conversation, and that gets at 2 things. 1, how good is your understanding of English, really, rather than just reading a simple sentence out loud? But also, you can have people answer questions about their beliefs, which is so important right now as we worry about radicalization, bringing jihad to America. And so it's got a dual purpose that way.
11: Laura, let me ask you about this, because my impression has been that some of the most recent terrorist attacks in America on American soil have been committed by people who've either lived here for years or in some cases decades. And it seems, though, they didn't at all assimilate into America.
12: Yes, you're right. That is a problem with immigrants themselves, and then also that next first generation. And a couple factors weigh into that. 1, the left has fought for decades to belittle the notion of assimilation. I mean, if you say melting pot, they just are aghast. They push multiculturalism and insist that you continue to speak your own language and don't bother learning English. And no loyalty to fellow Americans, etc. And yet, requirements for to naturalize are: you have to be of good moral character, you have to be attached to the principles of the U.S. Constitution, and be well disposed to the good order and happiness of the U.S. And so, if you are not trying to assimilate, if you aren't developing loyalty to your neighbors and fellow Americans, then you shouldn't be eligible. And if you've already been naturalized, then we should consider denaturalizing you. The other factor is the internet and social media. The circumstances now are very different than, say, the early 1900s in terms of what are you surrounded by that acts as forcing functions of whether you're going to assimilate or not.
11: Well, and in fact, Laura, it seems, though, I don't know if there's a way to test naturalism is great. I say, really? And what about a culture that says women really don't have any rights? You know, and I'm thinking you're going to tell that you're going to know that I'm talking about Islam. And you say, is that kind of cultural set of norms something that is not, that is at all compatible with what the United States has, a pluralistic society?
12: No, it isn't, but it also contradicts our laws here. And this is the, I think, the challenge that we face right now. The left has worked for decades to make America a-religious, to be secular, to remove God from the public square and education and everywhere else. We've got anti-Semitism in shocking amounts currently, anti-Christianity, and yet meanwhile we have allowed many Muslim populations to immigrate into the U.S., and now we're starting to see, you know, threats of Sharia law. So to avoid religious issues in the courts, I think it's important to focus on the Sharia law aspect and find contradictions between those sets of laws and our own, and ask immigration applicants, you know, what do you think, someone of your religion, do you think it should be illegal to prohibit someone to convert to another religion? And this doesn't just get at Islam. It involves, you can find that in Buddhists, you can find it in Hindus, et cetera. Questions about rights of women, as you mentioned, and divorce and rape and property ownership, and how many witnesses do you need for, you know, X scenario? And those sorts of questions in interviews, I think, better draw out a person's belief system rather than, because right now it's just questions on a form. It's a yes-no box-checking exercise, and that's not enough.
11: No, because all you have to do is walk in and say, I know the answer I have to give to be able to get citizenship. So you just give that answer whether you mean it or not. But if you said, say, to an applicant, are honor killings justified? You know, is it okay to do this? Is it okay to do that? I think you might get more to the heart of that. Can they make those changes without an act of Congress, or just through the administrative process, or does it have to be done by Congress changing the law?
12: They could do it administratively. They could add questions to the form. You do have to provide notice for that. They can do it through policy and add interview questions. But Congress should also do it, too, because right now what makes a alien excludable or deportable is around communism, totalitarian parties. Are you opposed to all organized government? Do you seek to overthrow the U.S. government? Torture, things like that. But
11: you bet. That is Laura Reese. Laura is the director of the Border Security and Immigration Center at the Heritage Foundation. Laura, thank you very much. By the way, thousands of places on the internet have a file with your name on it. And that used to be true of me, but I took care of the problem, and I'm going to tell you how. What do they have? Your home address, your cell phone number, your email address, and there's more. 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
0: Welcome back to the Lars Larson Show. Well, while everybody else is watching Iran, China is keeping its eye on us, and they are taking notes. If Beijing moves on Taiwan tomorrow, does America actually have a plan to answer that? Ike Fryman joins me now, who is a Hoover Fellow at Stanford University and a scholar of U.S.-China strategic competition, the author of several books, including Defending Taiwan. Good to have you back on the program, sir.
11: Thank you so much for having me.
0: So do we have a plan?
11: I don't think we do. I don't think we do. I think we have a plan if they move against Taiwan in the predictable way, like if they try to invade. The Pentagon's been working on this for decades, and we've got some formidable capabilities to trip them up. But I think China is too smart to do it in the predictable way. I think they want to take Taiwan without fighting by squeezing it to death. And that, in a sense, is more dangerous for our interests, not least because Taiwan's got the factories that make the semiconductor chips, the NVIDIA chips, that power the AI revolution. China wants to take those intact.
0: Yeah, and even if it wasn't about AI, those chips power basically everything else in the world, don't they?
11: Oh, yeah. Oh, yeah. And there's no replacement. There's no strategic reserve. We depend on Taiwan for this. And, you know, if China can show that they can take Taiwan by just declaring that it's theirs and we just let them get away with it, which is essentially what's likely to happen, I think, what's to stop them from doing it to South Korea next or Japan next? And, you know, we have treaty commitments to these allies. These are promises we made long ago. But it's not just that our word's at stake. If these countries fall under China's command, we are never going to reindustrialize this country. China will just have all of the tools to squeeze us and extort us for everything we have.
0: Okay, so tell me this, Ike. How do they go about squeezing? Is it by cutting off, say, the communications with Taiwan? Because I know they played games with some of Taiwan's fiber connections to the rest of the world. But, I mean, this is the place where 90% of the chips for the entire world come out of there. And is there any quick way to move that production somewhere else?
11: Well, China's developing a bunch of options. There's military options where they can invade, they can bomb them from the air, they can cut their cables, they can blockade them. But I think China would avoid those options because they would cut off the world supply of chips. They would cause such a gigantic global financial shock that the world would say, whoa there, you are way out of line, and would line up alongside the United States to demand that China cut it out. I think instead China's going to do some kind of salami slicing thing, taking a bit at a time. So what they could do, for example, is say, you know, as a matter of law, all flights coming and going, all ships coming and going, we just want them to clear customs at a mainland port. Oh, so that flight that just took off from San Francisco to Taipei, yeah, Ike's on the flight. So could you make a pit stop in Shanghai, please? We want to ask him some questions.
0: And you find yourself in one of China's prisons, right?
11: Well, or basically what they would want to do is get FedEx and UPS and United Airlines and all of the shipping companies to say, okay, we get it. We don't want to pick a fight with the People's Republic of China, the Chinese Communist Party. So we're going to follow your law. If you, yes, sir, like you want us to, you know, tell us who's on board, you want us to stop and for an inspection, we'll do it. So if they do it that way, they don't actually have to break any of the supply of Taiwan's chips to the world on day one. But first they get us to accept the principle that they get to say who comes and goes. And then once we accept the principle, then they start to turn the dial. And then we're really checkmated, because what are we going to do? Are we going to blow up Taiwan's semiconductor factories so they can't have them? Sure, I guess we could. But that causes a global financial crisis. Who wants to do that?
0: No, nobody wants to do that, but Ike Fryman is with me, and he's the author of a number of books, including Defending Taiwan. So what is the proper way for America to respond to that? Because, you know, all along, Taiwan has said, we are our own country. Mainland China has no claim over us. China has instead insisted to the rest of the world treat Taiwan as though it's sort of a little breakaway republic of China, but they really belong to mainland China. Do we simply defy them and say, no? You're not going to tell a sovereign nation like Taiwan who can come and go from Taiwan. What's the best way to respond?
11: So it's tricky. On the political side, the U.S. has this very complicated position, but it basically comes down to this dispute is China's and Taiwan's to figure out by themselves. And it's up to the people of Taiwan to just do what they want to do, but they shouldn't have to submit to the communist regime under force or coercion. It has to be democratically acceptable to their people. And it's because of the principle of the thing. So what I think we have to be prepared to do is recognize that that principle is really fundamental for the whole region and for the world. That's one, recognize the stakes. The second is we got to start working with Taiwan and with our allies to start breaking our dependence on some of these economic vulnerabilities that could be weaponized against us. And that means, you know, building more chip factories in the United States or in Japan, cooperating with allies more to, you know, break these dependencies on China. But then the third thing is to show China that we have a plan. If you try this, you know, incremental move by trying to seize control of who and what comes and goes, that we won't let them do that. And that we would do something like we would set up an airlift or a convoy on U.S. flagged planes and ships, and we say, no, we're going to plow through. We dare you to shoot at us. Something like that, to create a new situation that that doubles down on our commitments to Taiwan. I think that's the only way.
12: Is that the kind of brinksmanship that we can afford to Yeah, is that the kind of brinksmanship we can afford to take part in? Because that really, I mean, if we say we're going to go and you're not going to touch our airplanes, which I think is a defensible position, does China say, fine, we're going to knock one or two out of the air, and what are you going to do in response?
11: Look, I think that if we go to war with China, it would be a tragic and horrible thing.
12: I agree.
11: Based on my military analysis, they don't count out the U.S. armed forces for how we would perform. Neither side wants to fight the war. But what we really need to do is we need to think, if China goes nuts and forces a massive shock on us or forces us to take actions that could freak out Wall Street or it could break supply chains and stuff, like, what is our plan to deal with the economic fallout of that? Because that's like a COVID-style economic shock. And yeah, there's some things that we could do in that scenario that would like make a bad crisis even worse. But would we do that really? Or would we want to make a bad situation less bad? I think it would be the second.
12: So make a bad situation. And haven't there been moves in the last decade or so to establish Foxconn factories in the continental United States as some of the response to what you're suggesting, an alternate source of supply, still from Taiwan-owned companies, but based in the United States instead of there?
11: Yeah, and we should continue to do that. But the Taiwanese are smart. They're too smart to let us have the crown jewels, because then we won't come to their defense.
12: That's a very good point. That is Ike Fryman, who is a Hoover Fellow at Stanford University, a scholar of U.S.-China strategic competition, and the author most recently of Defending Taiwan. Ike, thanks very much. Back in a moment. And if you believe in supporting American craftsmanship, U.S. veterans, and independent talk radio, go to my website, LarsLarson.com. 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I'm a collector of challenge coins. I decided we wanted one for the show. We had one years ago. Each one of those comes with a personally signed thank you card. And I can tell you this, not a penny of the proceeds goes to me. Back in just a moment. 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
15: From ABC News, I'm Dave Packard. Jay Clayton confirmed to be National Intelligence Director weeks after President Trump sought to delay his nomination. The vote along party lines, Republican Senator Tom Cotton, Intelligence Committee Chair.
16: Given his past professional experience, Mr. Clayton is well qualified to serve as the Director of National Intelligence. As the United States Attorney for the Southern District of New York, Mr. Clayton went after some of the worst national security threats.
15: Democratic Senator Ron Wyden voted against the confirmation.
17: It has been clear for months that under this administration, the main qualification to be DNI is the willingness to use the position to spread conspiracy theories about elections and to help Donald Trump make it harder for Americans to vote.
15: It's being called an attempted surprise attack. Iranian forces firing ballistic missiles today at U.S. forces in the Middle East, says CENTCOM, which also says those missiles were successfully intercepted. President Trump speaking today at the Washington National Cathedral for the funeral of former Senator Lindsey Graham.
18: He was a man who gave America the full measure of his good and mighty heart until that heart itself just gave out.
15: Graham died nearly 2 weeks ago, age 71. Japan's public broadcaster NHK is now reporting that at least two people have been confirmed dead in the partial collapse at a shopping mall following today's powerful earthquake. ABC's James Longman.
19: Fires have been reported, thousands are without power, and there are also concerns about landslides. There's a particular focus on a mall where the floor collapsed, and aerials from the scene show the roof has caved in too. Local media say at least 50 people are in the hospital with injuries. The Prime Minister has said people's lives are the top priority, and they've set up a task force to deploy for rescue operations if needed.
15: American Airlines says planes are again departing after a forced ground stop earlier today due to an IT outage. You're listening to ABC News.
20: As we celebrate 250 years of freedom, freedom to govern ourselves, freedom to pull ourselves up by our bootstraps, let me ask you.